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1: You are so holy. Right now, while His presence is here, let's be still in it. Just gaze at His presence. Forget who's around you. Forget who's looking at you. Just thank God for His presence. You are so holy, Jesus.

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2: All right. So anyway, my drummer came to me and said, sing this scripture. And then the scripture was Proverbs 3. And I just looked at it, and then I started going, said, we will write them on the table. I see y'all be on Instagram, huh? Y'all be... So we really ought to write. Okay, let us sing the song, all right? Come on, let's go for it. Y'all gotta, we gotta find some energy. Come on.

0: you sometimes feel like everything is meaningless? Like every day is just spent in vain?
1: To be honest, that's how I felt before I had a personal relationship with Jesus Christ. So I completely get you.
0: Oh yeah?
1: It's impossible to find true meaning apart from our Creator. You know, God created us for a purpose, but we can only find it when we are in a relationship with Him.
0: That sounds amazing. But where do you even begin to have a relationship with a God you can't see?
1: Listen, God has revealed Himself to us in many ways. You find Him in nature, that's His creation. You find Him in His Word contained in the Bible. And you find Him through Jesus Christ, His Son, that He sent to die for us. You know, God loves you so much and is ready to reveal Himself to you if you let Him in. I'm actually glad that you've asked these questions.
0: Wow, that's amazing. How do I let Him in?
2: 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Be that friend who leads someone to Christ. 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
2: The darkest hour is just before dawn. Just before dawn. Weeping may endure for a night, but joy comes in the morning. Welcome to Meet Dawn.
3: That's right. Welcome on board. This is Radio Christian Voice. This is Meet Dawn. My name is Patrick Muhau. Here to remind you, dear friend, that in the midst of what you could be going through, in the midst of what your bank account is telling you right now, Scripture does remind us that in all that we are more than conquerors. This morning, you could be wide awake because of that marriage situation, because of what your bank account is going through, because of what your marriage is going through right now. In all that, I'm here to remind you that God still reminds us in other scriptures that He neither sleeps nor slumbers, not just for me, Patrick Muhau, but for you as well. And as you start your day today, in the midst of that situation, God wants you to gently wait on Him, and this God wants you to love Him with all your heart, with all your soul, with all your mind, and with all your strength. Coming up in this hour, rather on today's edition of the program, some great worship to uplifting music. Right in this hour, we'll be getting into that amazing scripture and

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0: thank you for your love, Jesus. We thank you for unfailing, never-ending love for us, God. So amazing to us, Jesus. We thank you, God. God, we're calling.
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He's an awesome God.

0: Know that you can be part of this show like others on 0956200490. Send me a message if you can. I will gladly receive all that. Really, really do appreciate everyone that is tuned in down in Solwezi, down on the Copper Belt. Thank you very much. You could be studying, you could be reading a book, you could be working. Really do appreciate for making us your number one radio station. Coming up very soon, we'll be getting into that scripture taken from the book of Psalm 37. We are reading verse 7.
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When you do that, that's you really listening to Radio Christian Voice. Know that you can share with your friends, your loved ones, that they can listen to Radio Christian Voice as well. Still Patrick Muhau, this is Radio Christian Voice. This is Mid-Dawn. And like I mentioned earlier on, that today's scripture is taken from the book of Psalm 37. We are reading verse 7. Psalm 37, verse 7, reading from the New King James Version, the Bible reads, "Be still before the Lord and wait patiently for him. Do not fret when people succeed in their ways, when they carry out their wicked schemes." I'll read that scripture again. "Be still before the Lord and wait patiently for him. Do not fret when people succeed in their ways, when they carry out their wicked schemes." Now, something that God has taught me in my journey with him really is to patiently wait on him, to be still really. And truthfully speaking, one of the ways that people fail really to honor God is waiting for him, is patiently really being still for him. And I remember giving my life to Christ, and these are the things that God dealt with me really when it comes to waiting on him, when it comes to be still, when it comes to patiently waiting for him really. God really dealt so much. And I remember telling myself to say, you know what, I've got so much impatient when it comes to waiting. And I remember reading the book of Galatians 5, and God took me to the fruits of the Holy Spirit, and I saw that patience is the fruit of the Holy Spirit. And God dealt with me to say, Patrick, if you are to please me, if you are to do that which honors me really, you have to have patience. So even today, something that I still work on, yeah, I'm still getting there. What am I trying to say? In the midst of what you and me will go through, dear friend, God wants you to patiently wait for you and me. God wants you and I to wait for him. God wants you and I to put our trust in him really. In this world where our friends are succeeding, our friends' businesses are succeeding, our friends' marriages are flourishing and everything, you could be listening to me right now and you are telling us, so, you know what, Patrick, where is God? Why isn't this and that working out for me? Dear friend, in the midst of all that, God wants you to focus on him. God wants you to put him first. God wants you to study his word. When you do that, you are being, waiting for him patiently, like we are reminded in today's scripture. All that being talked about in the second hour of the program. Stay tuned.

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5: The darkest hour is just before dawn. Just before dawn. Weeping may endure for a night, but joy comes in the morning. Welcome to Meet Dawn.
6: Right into the second and last hour of today's edition of Meet Dawn. My name is Patrick Muhau, here to remind you, dear friends, that weeping may endure for a night, but joy comes in the morning. Today, it's that day that God wants you to love Him with all your heart, with all your soul, with all your mind, and with all your strength. When you do that, that's you walking in faith. This is Radio Christian Voice, some great worship to uplifting music. That's what I've got queued up for you, all that on today's edition of the program. Coming up in this hour, some great worship to uplifting music. Aside from that, we'll be wrapping up today's scripture taken from the book of Psalm 37. We are reading verse 7. That's coming up right in this hour. How about we get down to Pastor Washi teaming up with David Dam, as well as E. Daniels with Our God. Stay tuned.

0: with science, with our God. Not with human strength, with our God. 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Not with experience of years, with our God. 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Hey, not with the improvement in technology. Not with the transformation of civilization. It's with our God.
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0: know that you can be part of the show like others on 0956-200-4490. 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I'm wishing you all the very best. 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

0: 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My name is Patrick Muhau, and today's scripture is taken from the book of Psalm 37. We are reading verse 7, reading from the New King James Version here. The Bible reads, "Be still before the Lord and wait patiently for him. Do not fret when people succeed in their ways, nor they carry out their wicked schemes." Now, like I mentioned in the first hour, that we live in a world where people are progressing differently. And when we get to look at our lives, we get to compare our lives with other people's lives to say, you know what, we were together in university, we were together at the same college, that person is doing 10 times better than me, he's got a bigger car than me, he's got a better house than me, really. When we do that, dear friend, you and me are relying on our own strength. When we do that, you and me, dear friend, are being carnal. When we do that, dear friend, you and me are being unfair to God. You and me are simply saying, you know what, God, you don't love me. As a result, you and me will not walk in faith. Dear friend, here to remind you that in the midst of where you could be at this morning, God wants you to be still before him. God wants you to patiently wait for him. How do these two match, you being still before God and patiently waiting for God, really? When you study on God's word, my friend, you will have all the strength to wait on him. When you study God's word, you will be equipped with all the tools that you need for you to be still in God. How do you get to be still in God? When you choose to tell that situation that in the midst of what I'm going through, my God still remains God. How do you and I get to wait patiently on God? When you and me meditate on scripture. When you and I do that, that's you and me walking in faith. At the end of the day, we please God. And this is where we have to part company. My name is Patrick Muhau. God richly bless you. Do enjoy the rest of our broadcast. As always, here to remind you to be kind with the words. People are going through a lot.
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0: you sometimes feel like everything is meaningless? Like every day is just spent in vain?
1: To be honest, that's how I felt before I had a personal relationship with Jesus Christ. So I completely get you.
0: Oh yeah?
1: It's impossible to find true meaning apart from our Creator. You know, God created us for a purpose, but we can only find it when we are in a relationship with Him.
0: That sounds amazing. But where do you even begin to have a relationship with a God you can't see?
1: Listen, God has revealed Himself to us in many ways. You find Him in nature, that's His creation. You find Him in His Word contained in the Bible, and you find Him through Jesus Christ, His Son, that He sent to die for us. You know, God loves you so much and is ready to reveal Himself to you if you let Him in. I'm actually glad that you've asked these questions.
0: Wow, that's amazing. How do I let Him in?
2: 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Be that friend who leads someone to Christ. 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
9: that's

but it works. Out of everything that you have, give some, save some, spend some within your borders, and then God will increase your borders, and you'll be able to give more, save more, and spend more. Amen? But don't be so busy saving for retirement that you never enjoy where you're at right now. How many people retire and die 2 years later? And I think it's because they're bored, silly. They don't have anything to do. People ask me when I'm going to retire. You don't listen. I got 500-600 people that work for me that don't want to hear the word retire. I don't have any plans to retire. You say, I am trying to figure out how I can keep looking young enough that people will look at me, but I don't know. Someday they may wheel me out here, and as long as my mouth works, I guess I can still come. I don't know. And I don't know, you know, circumstances happen, and someday I might not be able to do this anymore. I've already decided if I can't, I'm just as important then as I am now, because your worth is not tied to what you do. It's who you are and who you belong to. But don't just work and save all your money so someday you can sit around and do nothing. I mean, surely we can have a better goal in life than that. I mean, at least if you want to retire and not work anymore, then volunteer for something. Make plans to travel and go on trips, but don't just sit around every day and be cranky for your kids to take care of. Thank you. Ecclesiastes 5, 18 and 19. This is what I've observed to be good, that is appropriate for a person to eat, to drink, and to find satisfaction in their work under the sun during the few days of life that God has given them. For this is their lot. Moreover, when God gives someone wealth, and that's all of us, and possessions, and the ability to enjoy them, to accept their lot and be happy in their toil, this is a gift from God. So don't just work, but enjoy your work. Now, big thing I'm going to say here, learn to enjoy your life, not the one that somebody else has got that you want. You cannot be jealous and envious and ever enjoy yourself. But I don't understand. Nobody's asking you to understand. God's just asking you to embrace what he's given you, to bloom where you're planted. See, our whole job here in the earth is to glorify God. It's not to get ahead and be the president of the company and, you know, be world famous. And it's just to glorify God and to enjoy God. Don't just serve God, enjoy God. Enjoy being God's child. Enjoy the little corner of life that he has given you. So what if your house is not as big as somebody else's? Or you can't buy as expensive a clothes as somebody else's? Or you weigh 10 pounds more than somebody else does? Those are not the things that our joy should be tied up in. Most of life is ordinary, but you can learn to enjoy it. I got more message than I got night left, I think. Mark 4, 26 and 27. He, Jesus, also said, this is what the kingdom of God is like. A man scatters seed on the ground night and day. Whether he sleeps or gets up, the seed sprouts and grows, though he does not know how. The seed sprouts. God is working. But in the meantime, we have to deal with a lot of ordinary life. You plant your seeds of faith, you plant your financial seeds in the kingdom of God, and you believe that God is working, and while you're waiting, you enjoy the life that you have. We have to get over this thinking, I'll enjoy life when? I'll be glad when? Not when, now. Come on, everybody say now, nice and loud. All right, now, something that God has been showing me, and this sounds so simple. You're going to say, wait, duh, I know that. But I think it may help a lot of you. All right, so here's a way. This is my little secret trick. Here's a way that you can enjoy everything you do. You wake up in the morning, you think, I don't want to get up. I don't want to go to work. I don't want to drive in traffic. I don't want to hear these kids. I dread it all, but I guess I'll get up and do it. Okay, when I wake up now and I lay there and think I really don't particularly want to get up, then I think, thank God I've got feet. Thank God that I don't have to have somebody put me in a wheelchair before I can get up, but I can actually get up and walk to my bathroom and walk out to my kitchen and make myself a cup of coffee in my lovely little coffee pot and sit in my recliner and look out my window and drink my coffee and talk to Jesus because I am saved. Now, I want you to listen to what I'm going to say. It is impossible to enjoy your life without gratitude. And I mean pretty constant gratitude. I'm not talking about, oh, God, thank you for the vacation. I dread driving in traffic all the way to work. No, thank God that I've got a car to drive. Come on. Thank God I've got a job to go to. It may not be my favorite, but I've got a job. And a lot of people
don't have a job. And I remember when I was young.

0: Like in my 20s, I would have to wait on two buses out in the cold weather and then do the same thing again to come home at night, stand on a street corner. I mean, it was cold, and get on a bus, and sometimes there were no seats and have to hang on to something all the way, and missing a bus and having to stand there for another 15, 20 minutes. Thank God you got a car. There's always something to find to be thankful for, and it will change your whole perspective on the way you look at life. But this is not something that's just going to automatically happen because you hear my message. I'll be honest with you. This is something that you're going to have to work at a little bit and do on purpose, because the devil does not want you to have joy are to enjoy your life. I used to look at this like my work. Oh, I'll be glad when the conference is over so I can go home and rest. I thought, you know, this is stupid. I live on this stage. I mean, not as much now as I used to. I do a lot of meetings now, but I used to really do a lot of meetings. I mean, like, I literally felt like I lived up here. And I thought, well, if this is what God's called me to, and this is what I'm going to do, I'm enjoying it. I'm not going to stand up here and be afraid of what the people think. I'm not going to stand up here and be worried about whether you like me or not, or whether I say everything exactly the right way. I am enjoying this. How many of you realize that you need to just flat out refuse to not enjoy your life? One person, that's lovely. Ooh, don't make me come out there and get you. Well, I dread doing the dishes. Oh yeah, that's going to be really hard to put them in your automatic dishwasher and put a little soap in there and hit a button. Poor you. Oh man, I hate to unload that dishwasher. Come on, am I right? Okay, well, travel with me for a minute to India. First of all, most of them don't even have silverware. They eat with their fingers. And the kids, we have a lot of like feeding programs, and they'll have these little metal bowls that look like they've been through about three wars. And in order to wash that dish when they're done, somebody has had to walk possibly round trip 10 miles to bring back some filthy, dirty water to wash it in. And then we get unhappy because we have to go to the faucet and turn on the water and rinse the dish, put it in the dishwasher, and go back and get it later and put it in our cupboard. Come on, I'm right. See, because we have so much abundance and because we have so many conveniences, we are spoiled rotten. Amen? So we lose the ability to be thankful, and then we can't enjoy anything because a grumpy person cannot enjoy their life or anything that they do. There's always something that you can find to be thankful for in every situation. Philippians 4:11. They had sent Paul an offering, the Philippians, and he said, now, I'm not saying this because I'm in need. He was thanking them. He said, I'm not saying this because I'm in need, for I have learned to be content, whatever the circumstance. He learned it. It wasn't something that came automatic. He learned it.
1: Joy allows us to remain stable through hard times, and so much of life is how we decide to look at it. We don't have to dread doing ordinary tasks like laundry and grocery shopping. We can enjoy everything. Please know God wants us to enjoy our lives. It's actually a major part of His plan for us. Romans 14:17 says that the kingdom of God is righteousness, peace, and joy in the Holy Spirit.
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6: 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The Bible says, let the lifting of the hand be as the evening sacrifice. We are not gathered here because of the man Joe Praise. Jesus is here right now.

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3: Then the man brought me back to the outer gate of the sanctuary, the one facing east, and it was shut. The Lord said to me,
4: "This gate is to remain shut. It must not be opened. No one may enter through it. It is to remain shut because the Lord, the God of Israel, has entered through it. The prince himself is the only one who may sit inside the gateway to eat in the presence of the Lord. He is to enter by way of the portico of the gateway and go out the same way."
3: Then the man brought me by way of the north gate to the front of the temple. I looked and saw the glory of the Lord filling the temple of the Lord, and I fell face down. The Lord said to me,
4: "Son of man, look carefully, listen closely, and give attention to everything I tell you concerning all the regulations regarding the temple of the Lord. Give attention to the entrance of the temple and all the exits of the sanctuary. Say to the rebellious house of Israel, 'This is what the sovereign Lord says.'
3: Enough of your detestable practices, O house of Israel. In addition to all your other detestable practices, you brought foreigners uncircumcised in heart and flesh into my sanctuary, desecrating my temple while you offered me food, fat, and blood, and you broke my covenant. Instead of carrying out your duty in regard to my holy things, you put others in charge of my sanctuary. This is what the sovereign Lord says. No foreigner, uncircumcised in heart and flesh, is to enter my sanctuary, not even the foreigners who live among the Israelites. The Levites who went far from me when Israel went astray, and who wandered from me after their idols, must bear the consequences of their sin. They may serve in my sanctuary, having charge of the gates of the temple and serving in it. They may slaughter the burnt offerings and sacrifices for the people, and stand before the people and serve them. But because they serve them in the presence of their idols, and made the house of Israel fall into sin, therefore I have sworn with uplifted hand that they must bear the consequences of their sin, declares the sovereign Lord. They are not to come near to serve me as priests, or come near any of my holy things or my most holy offerings. They must bear the shame of their detestable practices. Yet I will put them in charge of the duties of the temple and all the work that is to be done in it. But the priests, who are Levites and descendants of Zadok, and who faithfully carried out the duties of my sanctuary when the Israelites went astray from me, are to come near to minister before me. They are to stand before me to offer sacrifices of fat and blood, declares the sovereign Lord. They alone are to enter my sanctuary. They alone are to come near my table to minister before me and perform my service. When they enter the gates of the inner court, they are to wear linen clothes. They must not wear any woolen garment while ministering at the gates of the inner court or inside the temple. They are to wear linen turbans on their heads and linen undergarments around their waists. They must not wear anything that makes them perspire. When they go out into the outer court where the people are, they are to take off the clothes they have been ministering in and are to leave them in the sacred rooms and put on other clothes so that they do not consecrate the people by means of their garments. They must not shave their heads or let their hair grow long, but they are to keep the hair of their heads trimmed. No priest is to drink wine when he enters the inner court. They must not marry widows or divorced women. They may marry only virgins of Israelite descent or widows of priests. They are to teach my people the difference between the holy and the common, and show them how to distinguish between the unclean and the clean. In any dispute, the priests are to serve as judges and decide it according to my ordinances. They are to keep my laws and my decrees for all my appointed feasts, and they are to keep my Sabbaths holy. A priest must not defile himself by going near a dead person. However, If the dead person was his father or mother, son or daughter, brother or unmarried sister, then he may defile himself. After he is cleansed, he must wait 7 days. On the day he goes into the inner court of the sanctuary to minister in the sanctuary, he is to offer a sin offering for himself, declares the Sovereign Lord.
4: I am to be the only inheritance the priests have. You are to give them no possession in Israel. I will be their possession.
3: They will eat the grain offerings, the sin offerings, and the guilt offerings, and everything in Israel devoted to the Lord will belong to them. The best of all the first fruits and of all your special gifts will belong to the priests. You are to give to them the first portion of your ground meal so that a blessing may rest on your household. The priests must not eat anything, bird or animal, found dead or torn by wild animals.
2: Ezekiel 45.
3: When you allot the land as an inheritance, you are to present to the Lord a portion of the land as a sacred district, 25,000 cubits long and 20,000 cubits wide. The entire area will be holy. Of this, a section 500 cubits square is to be for the sanctuary, with 50 cubits around it for open land. In the sacred district, measure off a section 25,000 cubits long and 10,000 cubits wide. In it will be the sanctuary, the most holy place. It will be the sacred portion of the land for the priests, who minister in the sanctuary and who draw near to minister before the Lord. It will be a place for their houses, as well as a holy place for the sanctuary. An area 25,000 cubits long and 10,000 cubits wide will belong to the Levites, who serve in the temple, as their possession for towns to live in. You are to give the city as its property an area 5,000 cubits wide and 25,000 cubits long, adjoining the sacred portion. It will belong to the whole house of Israel. The prince will have the land bordering each side of the area formed by the sacred district and the property of the city. It will extend westward from the west side and eastward from the east side, running lengthwise from the western to the eastern border, parallel to one of the tribal portions. This land will be his possession in Israel. And my princes will no longer oppress my people, but will allow the house of Israel to possess the land according to their tribes. This is what the Sovereign Lord says. You have gone far enough, O princes of Israel. Give up your violence and oppression and do what is just and right. Stop dispossessing my people, declares the Sovereign Lord. You are to use accurate scales, an accurate ephah, and an accurate bath. The ephah and the bath are to be the same size, the bath containing a tenth of a homer and the ephah a tenth of a homer. The homer is to be the standard measure for both. The shekel is to consist of 20 gerahs. 20 shekels plus 25 shekels plus 15 shekels equal 1 mina. This is the special gift you are to offer. A sixth of an ephah from each homer of wheat and a sixth of an ephah from each homer of barley. The prescribed portion of oil measured by the bath is a tenth of a bath from each core, which consists of 10 baths or one homer, for 10 baths are equivalent to a homer. Also, one sheep is to be taken from every flock of 200 from the well-watered pastures of Israel. These will be used for the grain offerings, burnt offerings, and fellowship offerings to make atonement for the people, declares the Sovereign Lord. All the people of the land will participate in this special gift for the use of the prince in Israel. It will be the duty of the prince to provide the burnt offerings, grain offerings, and drink offerings at the festivals, the new moons, and the Sabbaths, at all the appointed feasts of the house of Israel. He will provide the sin offerings, grain offerings, burnt offerings, and fellowship offerings to make atonement for the house of Israel. This is what the Sovereign Lord says. In the first month, on the first day, you are to take a young bull without defect and purify the sanctuary. The priest is to take some of the blood of the sin offering and put it on the doorposts of the temple, on the four corners of the upper ledge of the altar, and on the gateposts of the inner court. You are to do the same on the seventh day of the month for anyone who sins unintentionally or through ignorance. So you are to make atonement for the temple. In the first month, on the 14th day, you are to observe the Passover, a feast lasting 7 days, during which you shall eat bread made without yeast. On that day, the prince is to provide a bull as a sin offering for himself and for all the people of the land. Every day during the 7 days of the feast, he is to provide 7 bulls and 7 rams without defect as a burnt offering to the Lord, and a male goat for a sin offering. He is to provide as a grain offering an ephah for each bull and an ephah for each ram, along with a hin of oil for each ephah. During the 7 days of the feast, which begins in the 7th month on the 15th day, he is to make the same provision for sin offerings, burnt offerings, grain offerings, and oil.
2: Ezekiel 46.
3: This is what the Sovereign Lord says. The gate of the inner court facing east is to be shut on the 6 working days, but on the Sabbath day and on the day of the new moon it is to be opened. The prince is to enter from the outside through the portico of the gateway and stand by the gatepost. The priests are to sacrifice his burnt offering and his fellowship offerings. He is to worship at the threshold of the gateway and then go out. But the gate will not be shut until evening. On the Sabbaths and new moons, the people of the land are to worship in the presence of the Lord at the entrance to that gateway. The burnt offering the prince brings to the Lord on the Sabbath day is to be 6 male lambs and a ram, all without defect. The grain offering given with the ram is to be an ephah, and the grain offering with the lambs is to be as much as he pleases, along with a hin of oil for each ephah. On the day of the new moon, he is to offer a young bull, 6 lambs, and a ram, all without defect. He is to provide as a grain offering 1 ephah with the bull, 1 ephah with the ram, and with the lambs as much as he wants to give, along with a hin of oil for each ephah. When the prince enters, he is to go in through the portico of the gateway, and he is to come out the same way. When the people of the land come before the Lord at the appointed feasts, whoever enters by the north gate to worship is to go out the south gate, and whoever enters by the south gate is to go out the north gate. No one is to return through the gate by which he entered, but each is to go out the opposite gate. The prince is to be among them, going in when they go in, and going out when they go out. At the festivals and the appointed feasts, the grain offering is to be an ephah with a bull, an ephah with a ram, and with the lambs as much as one pleases, along with a hin of oil for each ephah. When the prince provides a freewill offering to the Lord, whether a burnt offering or fellowship offerings, the gate facing east is to be opened for him. He shall offer his burnt offering or his fellowship offerings as he does on the Sabbath day. Then he shall go out, and after he has gone out, the gate will be shut. Every day you are to provide a year-old lamb without defect for a burnt offering to the Lord. Morning by morning you shall provide it. You are also to provide with it morning by morning a grain offering, consisting of 1/6 of an ephah with 1/3 of a hin of oil to moisten the flour. The presenting of this grain offering to the Lord is a lasting ordinance. So the lamb and the grain offering and the oil shall be provided morning by morning for a regular burnt offering. This is what the Sovereign Lord says. If the prince makes a gift from his inheritance to one of his sons, it will also belong to his descendants. It is to be their property by inheritance. If, however, he makes a gift from his inheritance to one of his servants, the servant may keep it until the year of freedom. Then it will revert to the prince. His inheritance belongs to his sons only. It is theirs. The prince must not take any of the inheritance of the people, driving them off their property. He is to give his sons their inheritance out of his own property, so that none of my people will be separated from his property. Then the man brought me through the entrance at the side of the gate to the sacred rooms facing north, which belong to the priests, and showed me a place at the western end. He said to me,
4: "This is the place where the priest will cook the guilt offering and the sin offering and bake the grain offering, to avoid bringing them into the outer court and consecrating the people."
3: He then brought me to the outer court and led me around to its 4 corners, and I saw in each corner another court. In the four corners of the outer court were enclosed courts, 40 cubits long and 30 cubits wide. Each of the courts in the four corners was the same size. Around the inside of each of the four courts was a ledge of stone, with places for fire built all around under the ledge. He said to me,
4: "These are the kitchens where those who minister at the temple will cook the sacrifices of the people."
2: Ezekiel 47.
3: The man brought me back to the entrance of the temple, and I saw water coming out from under the threshold of the temple toward the east, for the temple faced east. The water was coming down from under the south side of the temple, south of the altar. He then brought me out through the north gate and led me around the outside to the outer gate facing east, and the water was flowing from the south side. As the man went eastward with a measuring line in his hand, he measured off 1,000 cubits and then led me through water that was ankle deep. He measured off 1,000 cubits and led me through water that was knee deep. He measured off 1,000 and led me through water that was up to the waist. He measured off 1,000, but now it was a river that I could not cross, because the water had risen and was deep enough to swim in, a river that no one could cross. He asked me,
4: "Son of man, do you see this?"
3: Then he led me back to the bank of the river. When I arrived there, I saw a great number of trees on each side of the river. He said to me,
4: "This water flows toward the eastern region and goes down into the Arabah, where it enters the sea. When it empties into the sea, the water there becomes fresh. Swarms of living creatures will live wherever the river flows. There will be large numbers of fish because this water flows there and makes the salt water fresh. So where the river flows, everything will live. Fishermen will stand along the shore. From En Gedi to En Eglaim, there will be places for spreading nets. The fish will be of many kinds, like the fish of the great sea. But the swamps and marshes will not become fresh. They will be left for salt. Fruit trees of all kinds will grow on both banks of the river. Their leaves will not wither, nor will their fruit fail. Every month they will bear, because the water from the sanctuary flows to them. Their fruit will serve for food, and their leaves for healing."
3: This is what the Sovereign Lord says:
5: "These are the boundaries by which you are to divide the land for an inheritance among the 12 tribes of Israel, with 2 portions for Joseph. You are to divide it equally among them. Because I swore with uplifted hand to give it to your forefathers, this land will become your inheritance."
2: This is to be the boundary of the land. On the north side, it will run from the Great Sea by the Hethlon road past Liba Hamath to Zedad, Berotha, and Zibraim, which lies on the border between Damascus and Hamath, as far as Hazer Hatakan, which is on the border of Horon. The boundary will extend from the sea to Hazer Enon, along the northern border of Damascus, with the border of Hamath to the north. This will be the north boundary. On the east side, the boundary will run between Horon and Damascus, along the Jordan between Gilead and the land of Israel, to the eastern sea and as far as Tamar. This will be the east boundary. On the south side, it will run from Tamar as far as the waters of Meribah Kadesh, then along the Wadi of Egypt to the Great Sea. This will be the south boundary. On the west side, the Great Sea will be the boundary to a point opposite Libo Hamath. This will be the west boundary.
3: You are to distribute this land among yourselves according to the tribes of Israel. You are to allot it as an inheritance for yourselves and for the aliens who have settled among you and who have children. You are to consider them as native-born Israelites. Along with you, they are to be allotted an inheritance among the tribes of Israel. In whatever tribe the alien settles, there you are to give him his inheritance, declares the Sovereign Lord.
2: Ezekiel 48.
3: These are the tribes listed by name.
2: At the northern frontier, Dan will have 1 portion. It will follow the Hethlon road to Libo Hamath Hazar-Enon and the northern border of Damascus next to Hamath will be part of its border from the east side to the west side. Asher will have one portion. It will border the territory of Dan from east to west. Naphtali will have one portion. It will border the territory of Asher from east to west. Manasseh will have one portion. It will border the territory of Naphtali from east to west. Ephraim will have one portion. It will border the territory of Manasseh from east to west. Reuben will have one portion. It will border the territory of Ephraim from east to west. Judah will have one portion. It will border the territory of Reuben from east to west. Bordering the territory of Judah from east to west will be the portion you are to present as a special gift. It will be 25,000 cubits wide, and its length from east to west will equal one of the tribal portions. The sanctuary will be in the center of it. The special portion you are to offer to the Lord will be 25,000 cubits long and 10,000 cubits wide. This will be the sacred portion for the priests. It will be 25,000 cubits long on the north side, 10,000 cubits wide on the west side, 10,000 cubits wide on the east side, and 25,000 cubits long on the south side. In the center of it will be the sanctuary of the Lord. This will be for the consecrated priests, the Zadokites who were faithful in serving me and did not go astray as the Levites did when the Israelites went astray. It will be a special gift to them from the sacred portion of the land, a most holy portion, bordering the territory of the Levites. Alongside the territory of the priests, the Levites will have an allotment 25,000 cubits long and 10,000 cubits wide. Its total length will be 25,000 cubits and its width 10,000 cubits. They must not sell or exchange any of it. This is the best of the land and must not pass into other hands, because it is holy to the Lord. The remaining area, 5,000 cubits wide and 25,000 cubits long, will be for the common use of the city, for houses and for pasture land. The city will be in the center of it and will have these measurements. The north side, 4,500 cubits. The south side, 4,500 cubits. The east side, 4,500 cubits. And the west side, 4,500 cubits. The pasture land for the city will be 250 cubits on the north, 250 cubits on the south, 250 cubits on the east, and 250 cubits on the west. What remains of the area, bordering on the sacred portion and running the length of it, will be 10,000 cubits on the east side and 10,000 cubits on the west side. Its produce will supply food for the workers of the city. The workers from the city who farm it will come from all the tribes of Israel. The entire portion will be a square, 25,000 cubits on each side. As a special gift, you will set aside the sacred portion, along with the property of the city. What remains on both sides of the area formed by the sacred portion and the city property will belong to the prince. It will extend eastward from the 25,000 cubits of the sacred portion to the eastern border, and westward from the 25,000 cubits to the western border. Both these areas running the length of the tribal portions will belong to the prince, and the sacred portion with the temple sanctuary will be in the center of them. So the property of the Levites and the property of the city will lie in the center of the area that belongs to the prince. The area belonging to the prince will lie between the border of Judah and the border of Benjamin. As for the rest of the tribes, Benjamin will have one portion. It will extend from the east side to the west side. Simeon will have one portion. It will border the territory of Benjamin from east to west. Issachar will have one portion. It will border the territory of Simeon from east to west. Zebulun will have one portion. It will border the territory of Issachar from east to west. Gad will have one portion. It will border the territory of Zebulun from east to west. The southern boundary of Gad will run south from Tamar to the waters of Meribah Kadesh, then along the Wadi of Egypt to the Great Sea.
3: This is the land you are to allot as an inheritance to the tribes of Israel, and these will be their portions, declares the Sovereign Lord.
2: These will be the exits of the city, Beginning on the north side, which is 4,500 cubits long, the gates of the city will be named after the tribes of Israel. The three gates on the north side will be the Gate of Reuben, the Gate of Judah, and the Gate of Levi. On the east side, which is 4,500 cubits long, will be three gates, the Gate of Joseph, the Gate of Benjamin, and the Gate of Dan. On the south side, which measures 4,500 cubits, will be three gates, the Gate of Simeon, the Gate of Issachar, and the Gate of Zebulun. On the west side, which is 4,500 cubits long, will be three gates, the Gate of Gad, the Gate of Asher, and the Gate of Naphtali. The distance all around will be 18,000 cubits. And the name of the city from that time on will be The Lord Is There.
6: You are what the Word of God says you are. 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
7: Do you sometimes feel like everything is meaningless? 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
1: Being bold is actually beyond pressing shift keys. It's beyond shaving machines. It's beyond reversing a cancerous disease. Being bold is coming to the understanding that the harvest is more than plenty, but those willing to put in the work are few. Turn quickly to the book of Matthew, past 28 chapters and come to verses 19 and realize the mandate is to look at the world and all its nations and say to ourselves, therefore, I'll go too. I'll go and love my neighbor enough to want to see them in heaven. I'll go and be compassionate enough to share the gospel with no fear, and I'll remember that persecution must be for

0: That it's time we disciples went out to disciple others, to disciple the world into getting to know the God of the Bible. So go ye into the world and share his word boldly. The call is to engage culture for his glory.
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0: Good morning. You're listening to The Breakfast Show on Radio Christian Voice. And today is a beautiful Faith Friday. It is the day that we strengthen each other in our faith and just remind ourselves that God has called us to not only know Him, but to be loud and proud about the fact that we are experiencing this new life in Jesus. So today we're talking about living out our faith more loudly, right? More loudly. It isn't just about preaching or standing on a stage. It's about whether our relationship with God is visible, even in the ordinary moments. Now, we are described as the light of the world, a light that is not meant to be hidden, but seen, so that it points people back to Jesus. So are you living in a way where your faith is loud, or is your faith quiet? Right? Are people unaware about what you truly believe? Now, in scripture, in Romans chapter 1, verse 16, it says, "The just live by faith." And it reads, "For I am not ashamed of the gospel of Christ, for it is the power of God to salvation for everyone who believes, for the Jew first and also for the Greek. For in it the righteousness of God is revealed from faith to faith, as it is written, the just shall live by faith." So are you living that way, right? I remember recently working on something, and just before I started working on it, God telling me to pray out loud, to pray around the people that were there, and just make sure that even as I said that prayer, I should say it out loud, right? And even as I was doing that, I had no idea why God didn't want me to just pray alone in the corner and why I had to do this out loud, but I obeyed. And I did it. And in that moment, I was reminded that sometimes we want to be so careful with our beliefs that we're like, you know what, if these people don't want to pray, that's okay. I'm going to go and pray in a corner. But we need to be able to be, you know, be bold about what we believe in wherever we are. And yes, of course, we cannot force people to pray with us. We can't force people to engage in discussions about Christ, but we can be proud about what we believe in and pray that even as we do that, we are planting seeds, right? Those silent seeds that we plant with our lifestyle. Now go ahead and check in RCV family. Let me know that we are journeying through this Friday together. It being a Friday, we're listening to that piano Afro beat. That is how we are dancing into the weekend. And my question for you today is, in what ways is God calling you to stop hiding your faith and live it more open? I already gave you my example, which is, you know, God, He keeps asking me to be able to pray loudly, go to someone and pray with them. Those are the things I keep being nudged to do. And so what is it that you feel is a way God is calling you to stop hiding your faith? Or rather, if, you know, you're not hiding it at all, but to start living it more openly, what ways is it that you feel God is calling you to do that? Brian is saying, good morning and happy Faith Friday. Thanks for the readings. Great encouragement this morning. Lovely to know that Chiwombo is listening in. Brian, let's continue to journey through today's discussion. And maybe you can also share. In what ways do you think God is calling you to live out your faith more openly so that we make sure that we go out and impact the world? Now, we shall continue to dive deeper into this conversation. Shortly after 6:30, we're going to be having devotion. We are in the book of Deuteronomy, and let's see what the word of God is going to reveal to us today. And in the last hour, you can look forward to, as usual, the movie ticket giveaways courtesy of Levy Cinemas. And we shall wrap up the show with the sports roundup at 8:45. So it is a jam-packed day, and please do continue to stay with me. But first, it is important that before we go any further, we pray. So let us pray.
1: God desires a personal relationship with you. So as we begin this day, let's pause, come together, and start it the right way. Let us pray.
2: Good morning, everyone. I hope you're doing good this morning. My name is Deacon Kuzanga Siamekatambalile. I serve as a deacon in Transformed Life Church under my father in the Lord, Pastor Matthew D. M. Banda. And this morning, I will be exhorting us and praying with us from the book of Romans chapter 13, verse 17 and 18, as well as Matthew chapter 10, verse 34. The Bible in the book of Romans chapter 13, 17 and 18 reads, "Repay no one for evil. Have regard for good things in the sight of all men. If it is possible, as much as depends on you, live peaceably with all men." Now, what the apostle in this scripture was trying to present was that, number one, we must understand that there is a possibility we will not be at peace with everyone. And by at peace with everyone, it doesn't mean we have things against them, but it may mean we have differing views, differing opinions in terms of how we see the kingdom of heaven, how we ought to behave in certain situations, how we ought to conduct ourselves in the presence of others. And because of this, we might not be able to live peaceably in the same environment when that subject matter may come in the picture. For example, you may be exposed to an environment where you are okay relating with everyone, but there is one person who embraces bribes, who embraces perversion, who embraces infidelity. And for you, you do not embrace it. You do not repay them evil for what they do, but because you do not embrace infidelity, it is difficult for you to live in agreement with this person over that subject matter. That is why the Bible says, if it is possible. And Jesus went on further to say that when he comes, because of this belief system he will introduce into the world, some people will be against other people. Some people will not appreciate your stance, your kingdom stance, in what you choose to hold on to and believe in. Does that mean living peaceably is equal to compromising your belief in the Lord in order to be at peace with others? The answer is no. Because Jesus did not come to make you compromise what he has firmly taught and you have firmly believed, to compromise that in order to accommodate another belief system in the name of peace. That was never the plan of the Lord. Peace, one of the ways the Lord introduces peace is by bringing in his word that challenges our belief system, because he is the Prince of Peace. His word is meant to bring true peace. So if we have a form of truth that we hold on to, and that truth is in disagreement with the word of God and the words of Jesus, we cannot live peaceably with our Lord in that area. We can only live peaceably when we follow his way, because he is the Prince of Peace. And so we are not called to compromise what God has firmly given us to hold on to in the name of being at peace. And that is why the scripture says, if it is possible. But that does not mean you be wicked towards those who disagree with you. No, your role is to maintain the stance of Jesus as you go about your day and aim to do good and not repay evil, despite that belief contradicting yours. And in the end, God will write on the tablets of the other's heart to see the peace that what you have chosen to believe of Jesus brings to your life. Let us pray. Father, in the mighty name of Jesus, we pray, O God, that you may give us the courage to hold on to what you have deposited in our hearts. We pray, O God, in the mighty name of Jesus, that let your word abide within us, that let your word grow within us, that we may be confident in it. Give us courage, O God, to hold on to your word, to hold on to your word in the midst of the challenges around us, to hold on to your word in the midst of the disagreements around us. Help us, O God, aim to live peaceably with all men where it is possible, and where it is not, give us, O God, wisdom and grace to show mercy to others, compassion to others, but hold on firmly to our belief. In Jesus' mighty name we pray. Amen and amen. Remember, the Lord says, if it is possible, live at peace with all men, but he provides a gateway if it is not possible, which is you still doing good to all as you aim to spread the word of Jesus. Have a good rest of the day.
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1: You're listening to The Breakfast Show on Radio Christian Voice. And today is Faith Friday, a day that we strengthen ourselves, you know, and make sure that we keep our eyes fixed on Jesus. Scripture tells us that the just live by faith, right? And so it is not just something that we are called to do some of the times. We are supposed to live a faith-filled life. Quite frankly, I can testify that sometimes it gets very hard to be, you know, full of faith. And this is why we must make sure that we keep reading scripture. We keep reading the Bible, because the world is going to keep speaking to us, saying negative things to us. The enemy is always going to try to find a way to be in your ear, right? It's not about the arguments you have or the disappointment you go through. It's about the seeds that he wants to plant. Right? Seeds of doubt, seeds where you start looking at yourself like you're not good enough. And that's why we keep reading the Bible, so that we can hear who we are in Christ, so that we can hear God speak to us, the only one who truly knows who we are. And so continue to open your Bible daily and to let, you know, God minister to your spirit. There's a message here from Rex and Kafuete saying, good morning, Sister Ludo and the RCV family. Having faith and trusting in Jesus Christ in everything we do is the best thing to do. Amen and amen. Martha is saying, good morning, sis. Happy Faithful Friday. Your help made me so happy. Give me that joy again. This is from Psalms Chapter 51, verses 12, make my spirit strong and ready to obey you. Thank you so much for that scripture. I love how it says, make my spirit strong and ready to obey you, because there are times when we will just wrestle within ourselves, and we have to remind ourselves that, you know, this relationship that we're in, we have to continuously come back to God and say, God, strengthen me. God, right now I'm struggling with obedience. Help me obey you. Help me listen. Help me not wrestle within myself. Rodina Molenga is saying, we are a light to the world. And every day the Holy Spirit brings neighbors to preach to. Amen and amen. Indeed, we are a light to the world. And if we are sensitive enough, we will see where God is calling us to go out there and speak, you know, and make sure that we speak about him boldly. We do not hold back as we speak about him. Now, shortly, we are going to be diving into devotion, and we are in Deuteronomy still today. So let's see what it is going to reveal. We are, you know, just going to basically be diving into who God has called us to be and making sure that we are cautious of that and we guard it. We guard the promises that have been given to us. So stay tuned. We'll be diving into that. Hope you have your Bibles ready.
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0: You're listening to The Breakfast Show on Radio Christian Voice. It is that time where we dive into the Word of God. And today we are studying Deuteronomy chapter 25, right? We have been journeying through the book of Deuteronomy, and today we are in 25. We are going to be, you know, just reflecting on, even as we look at today's topic, which is making sure that we are bold about our faith. Let's see how these chapters are connecting and what we can dive into today and what we can derive from today's scripture. All right. So Deuteronomy 25, I'm going to be reading today from the New King James Version, right? And it reads, "If there is a dispute between men and they come to court, that the judges may judge them, and they justify the righteous and condemn the wicked, then it shall be, if the wicked man deserves to be beaten, that the judge will cause him to lie down and be beaten in his presence, according to his guilt, with a certain number of blows. 40 blows he may give and no more, lest he should exceed this and beat him with many blows above these, and your brother be humiliated in his sight. You shall not muzzle an ox while it treads out the grain. Marriage duty of the surviving brother. If brothers dwell together and one of them dies and has no son, the widow of the dead man shall not be married to a stranger outside the family. Her husband's brother shall go into her, take her as his wife, and perform the duty of a husband's brother to her. And it shall be that the firstborn son which she bears will succeed to the name of his dead brother, that his name may not be blotted out of Israel. But if the man does not want to take his brother's wife, then let his brother's wife go up to the gate of the elders and say, 'My husband's brother refuses to raise up a name to his brother in Israel. He will not perform the duty of my husband's brother.' Then the elders of his city shall call him and speak to him. And if he stands firm and says, 'I do not want to take her,' then his brother's wife shall come to him in the presence of the elders, remove his sandal from his foot, spit in his face, and answer and say, 'So shall it be done to the man who will not build up his brother's house.' And his name shall be called in Israel, the house of him who had his sandal removed." Okay, that marks the end of where I want us to reflect on today, right? Please do continue to read on the miscellaneous laws. But maybe I can just also jump to chapter 17, because there's also something I want to emphasize here. So from verse 17 speaks on destroying the Amalekites. And it says, "Remember what Amalek did to you on the way as you were coming out of Egypt, how he met you on the way and attacked your rear ranks, all the stragglers at your rear, when you were tired and weary, and he did not fear God. Therefore it shall be, when the Lord your God has given you rest from your enemies all around in the land which the Lord your God is giving you to possess as an inheritance, that you will blot out the remembrance of Amalek from under heaven. You shall not forget." Okay, so today we are talking about being able to make sure that we live out our faith boldly, right? And I did ask the question, in what ways do you feel that you are being called to make sure that you are, you know, showing your faith more, you are louder about your faith? Maybe it's something that, you know, you're just feeling that tug on your spirit sometimes to pray for someone, to pray in public, to make sure that people know the God that you serve, not just because they hear you speak about him, but they actually see you actively practice your faith. Now, here what we saw in this scripture was the marriage duty of the surviving brother. And this also just takes me back to the moment when, you know, there was a conversation on land and whether women can inherit land. And so, you know, it was said that if a man has no sons, and there are only girls that are there that they may inherit the land. But there were also rules that were set in place to protect that land from being owned by foreigners, because God was doing something with the Israelites. The Israelites were a chosen people, and not only had he called them, right, to be people who are, you know, walking in his purpose and his calling, but also we need to remember that the nations around used to worship pagan gods. And so even as they were being the light, ultimately they were going to do everything they do, which was supposed to point people back to God. And so even their inheritance and everything that they were stepping into, the promised land, who they were defeating, was ultimately God establishing his superiority from the point that they came out of Egypt to, you know, through the wilderness to them stepping into the promised land. And so God was protecting that. So when we reflect on how there were strict rules so that the land that was being possessed by the Israelites and their possessions, everything that they owned, could not easily be given away, here we also see now that, you know, when a woman loses her husband, ultimately God wanted to make sure that what was for Israel was protected by Israel. And it wasn't so easily given away by her going and having probably Israelite children and then deciding to marry somebody else. So God was protecting the covenant identity here, not just culture, right? Israel was not just a nation. They were a carrying vessel of God's promise. And the intention that we see here is something that we can also bring to light even as in today, in our lives as Christians, as we talk about living out our faith boldly. How intentional are you about protecting the promise of God in your life? How intentional are you about making sure that the enemy does not come in and manipulate your mind, does not come and steal that which God intended for good, right? The real danger here was dilution and not distance. What God consistently resisted was not just the interaction, but the assimilation that changes identity, right? Where the identity here now starts changing, where you find yourself mixing with certain people and forgetting who your God is, where the idols that they worship or serve become the idols that you serve. Today, I was thinking very consciously about why it is as believers that after we give our lives to Christ, we are not casual anymore about what we watch, about what we listen to, about where we go, right? The fact is that there is something here that we are defending. There's something here that we are fighting for because we found something that's more precious than what the world has to offer. And quite frankly, we found something that is eternal in a world that offers temporary highs, temporary pleasure, and things that are fleeting, things that will disappear. We have found our treasure in God. And after we find it, we're not just supposed to find it and celebrate it, right? We're supposed to make sure that we guard that which was given to us. You know, just 2 days ago, I was thinking about how there's someone I meet once in a while, I bump into, and every time I meet this person, there's a way that they make me feel small. There's a way that I start to question who I am in Christ because of how they talk, because of what they say. And immediately I started thinking about how much more I need to be able to guard that, that the people that we are around that speak certain things into our life, it's not just about the words they say, but it's about the seeds that they plant that make us now wrestle with our faith, that make us now not stand boldly in the identity that God, you know, has given us. So let us not dilute who we are. Let us not be so casual about what has been given to us. And let us not, as children of God, continue to just shrink in spaces where we're supposed to be bold and stand out and be firm about our position, right? We are set apart as children of God. And that is something that we should not be ashamed of. That's something that we should not take lightly, because your identity that, you know, you currently have was definitely bought with a price. So do not easily give that away. You are a child of God, and there is a great plan for you. God has plans for you, plans to give you a hope and a future. So do not give the enemy so much access to your mind, so much access to your plans, and protect that God-given destiny. That marks the end of today's devotion. And please do read through the entire chapter of Deuteronomy chapter 25. If you would like to share something that stood out for you in today's devotion, you can go ahead and send a text message to 0956-200-490. That's 0956-200-490. Good morning, Joseph. Good morning, Beatrice. Good morning, Jeffrey. Lovely to know that you are locked in this morning. And let us continue to journey through the breakfast show together today as we unpack being able to live out our faith and to live it out more boldly. Now, I just want to encourage you wherever you are, if you feel like, you know, you are not yet where you need to be in your faith walk, that is okay, because God is able and He is the one who gives us not only the desires of our heart, but He also gives us the strength and willpower to walk in faith, to be able to continuously pursue Christ. So turn to Him, tell Him, Lord, I want to know You more. And He is always ready and willing. One thing I love about God is He never rejects an invitation. When you say, God, I would like to speak to You, I would like to know You more, He is always ready, willing, and able. But right about now, it is that time where we listen to the Bwacha of the day from Lady Norena. But please stay tuned. We are still together up until 9 hours.
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3: What is Wacha Wachanamano? Gawacha Wachanamano is a Bemba proverb. So every morning brings in fresh promises. It holds the promise of a new day. It's not over. I can try again today with a fresh perspective. Yesterday is gone. I have an opportunity today. So ngawacha wachanamano.
4: Welcome to Wacha Wachanamano with Lady Norena. With Lady.

Don't return to what God delivered you from. Do not return to what God delivered you from. Proverbs chapter 26 verse 11 gives one of the most strongest pictures in scripture, well, according to me. And this is what it says. As a dog returns to his own vomit, so a fool repeats his folly. As a dog returns to his own vomit, so a fool repeats his folly. Proverbs 26 verse 11. Now, God uses this very uncomfortable image intentionally because repeated foolishness is dangerous. A very uncomfortable image, because if I had to even ask you to imagine a dog vomits and then it goes back and eats the same vomit. Very uncomfortable image. And God uses it intentionally because repeated foolishness is dangerous. It shows us how dangerous it is to repeatedly return to destructive behaviors, unhealthy patterns, unwise decisions, the same people, the same relationships. So just as this image of a dog returning to its vomit is unpleasant, because it's quite graphic, right? Repeated folly damages our growth. It damages our peace. It damages our relationships and even our purpose. So yes, it is possible to pray for change. You cry over mistakes, but still keep going back to the very things that weaken your character, that steal your peace, and distance you from wisdom. So you find that there's some people who want different results, but they're still holding on to the same destructive patterns. But transformation requires more than regret. It requires repentance. It requires discipline. It requires surrender. When you have wisdom, you learn, you grow, and you move forward. However, foolishness will ignore correction and keeps revisiting what God is trying to heal, what God is trying to remove, what God is trying to break, what God has already broken. And so you find that sometimes the greatest spiritual battle is not against external enemies, but against the temptation to return to old mindsets, to toxic habits, to those unhealthy relationships, to pride, to anger, or even compromise. God did not call us to live in cycles. He has called us to maturity, to freedom, and to growth. Some habits keep people trapped in cycles they prayed to escape from. God's wisdom teaches us not only to recognize foolishness, but to walk away from it completely. That's why the Bible says, if anyone lacks wisdom, come and ask, and I'll give it to you. Every day is an opportunity to choose growth. Every day is an opportunity for us to choose growth over repetition, wisdom over impulse, and purpose over destructive patterns. God's grace gives us the power to break unhealthy cycles and live differently. Please do not normalize what God is convicting you about. Every time God corrects you, it's an invitation to become stronger. It's an invitation to become wiser. It's an invitation to be more aligned with his purpose. The enemy wants repetition of failure. God desires transformation of character. Please, don't revisit what God is trying to deliver you from. Don't go back to that vomit. And I guess that's why the scripture really used that God used this uncomfortable image to just show us how terrible it is to go back to the things that God has broken, to go back to the things that God has delivered you from. God has given you a second chance. Why do you want to go back to the vomit? Because that is what scripture says. So every time you think about going to those things, remember Proverbs 26:11. As a dog returns to his own vomit, so a fool repeats his folly. Don't return to what God delivered you from. Thank you very much. See you next time as we let God lead.

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5: Being bold is actually beyond pressing shift keys, it's beyond shaving machines, it's beyond reversing a cancerous disease. Being bold is coming to the understanding that the harvest is more than plenty, but those willing to put in the work are few. Turn quickly to the book of Matthew, past 28 chapters and come to verses 19 and realize the mandate is to look at the world and all its nations and say to ourselves, therefore, I'll go too. I'll go and love my neighbor enough to want to see them in heaven. I'll go and be compassionate enough to share the gospel with no fear, and I'll remember that persecution must be for his

0: That it's time we disciples went out to disciple others, to disciple the world into getting to know the God of the Bible. So go ye into the world and share his word boldly. The call is to engage culture for his glory.
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0: The time is 7:11 a.m. and you're listening to The Breakfast Show on Radio Christian Voice. Today is Faith Friday, the day that we strengthen our faith by making sure that we dive into the Word, seeing what God has to say about it, and just encouraging each other as believers. Now, today we're talking about living our faith out more loudly and more proudly. And I hope that you are doing that intentionally in your day-to-day life. Now, I did ask the question, how is God calling you to stop hiding and maybe just to start living your faith out more openly? What do you think that God is asking you to do? Now, there is a message here from Shala saying, by facing every challenge that comes my way, knowing well he has done it before. If I have doubted on achieving a certain goal, I tell people boldly that I will. Okay, so you have taken the stance that you are going to be bold about what you believe about yourself, and so that when people look to you, they can see a believer who literally is living like a believer, right? Who speaks faithfully and speaks from a place of faith. And yeah, I do believe that that is one thing that you can automatically see. We kind of know the people who are, you know, those who, when you speak to them about something, they'll encourage you. They'll tell you that, you know, you can do it. You know, they're going to speak a life into you. And they're those who, when you take information to them, you just feel like, you know what, this idea is going to end here, because either they will discourage you, or even the way that they speak, you can tell that they don't have faith in them. And so being someone who lives a faith-filled life, it should be something that's evident. When people talk to you, what will they say you sound like? Will they say you sound encouraging? Will they say that you are the sort of person that built them up every time that you spoke? Or will they speak about how, you know, you are someone who would always discourage them? May we be found among the number of those who were filled with faith. Now, there's a message here from Banda saying, in what ways is God calling me to stop hiding my faith? I think he's calling me to stop treating my faith like something private and start treating it like something powerful. For too long, I've kept my belief quiet because I didn't want to make people uncomfortable. But the Spirit of God keeps reminding me that faith is not meant to be hidden under fear. It's meant to be lived out in love, in truth, in the way I speak, the way I serve, and the way I carry peace in hard places. God is calling me to be bolder in small moments, to pray when someone is hurting instead of just saying I'll pray later, to speak about his goodness when he moves in my life and not just to keep it to myself, and to let my actions reflect him even when no one is watching, because that's where real faith shows up. He's teaching me that living openly doesn't mean forcing words on people. It means letting the light of Christ shine through my life so others can see him without me having to explain everything. Okay, I do believe that, you know, there is a lot to gain from that, in the sense that you're speaking about being bold, you know, in the louder moments, but also in the smaller moments, where in the big things and the little things, it shows that you rely on God. And I love that. The text message continues to say, as a son of the Almighty, as a man of God, I'm learning that hiding my faith is actually hiding the hope that someone else might need. So I'm asking the Spirit to give me courage to live out loud, to love openly, and to trust that God will use my obedience to touch lives I may never even know about. Yes, that is the reality of this world that we are in. There's so much influence that may happen with people that we might never even meet, because we're in, you know, a social media age, because we're able to influence people that we don't even know are watching. So moving from private belief to public witness is something that we are called to do, living out our faith in everyday life. And I love how, you know, the message said that if you're hiding your faith, you're actually hiding the hope that someone else might need. You have no idea who may need hope or encouragement in your day-to-day life. And so sometimes, you know, we get a little bit uncomfortable talking about God. We get around people who are non-believers, and we don't want to sound too preachy. And so when you're trying to make a statement and say, all glory goes to God, you may, you know, bite your tongue and just say, thank goodness. But it is okay to be loud about your faith. It is okay. The world is very loud about the things that it chooses to call important. The world is very loud about its destruction and what it, you know, it wants us to call our truths. So won't we be loud about God, right? Simwanza is saying faith is the home of life. Amen and amen. Life is found when we have faith. You ever found yourself, you know, in those moments where you don't believe in anything for yourself? You don't feel encouraged. You don't feel excited about life. It is such a heavy place to be because all your faith is gone. And ultimately, when the enemy attacks anything in your life that discourages you, what he wants to attack is your faith. So even when it looks crazy, you just go ahead and say, you know what, God, I trust you and I believe in you. And, you know, keep speaking the right words over your life. Rush back to scripture. Remind yourself that you are blessed and you are highly favored. Do not let the enemy discourage you today or to steal your joy or your hope and faith in this season. Minister Given is saying, good morning, Ludo. Happy Faith Friday. I deeply agree with the deacon that shared on prayer link this morning that if possible, we be at peace with all men so we may shine our light before men in this world. Amen and amen. Deacon Nkuzango is talking about us striving to live at peace. And that is something that we should be very intentional about doing because, you know, who else are going to be those who bring peace if not us as children of God? Joseph from Kabwe saying, good morning. Good morning, Joseph. Lovely to know that Kabwe is listening in. Please do go ahead and join in on the conversation as well. You know, we want to know, how do you feel? How do you personally feel, right? That God is asking you to live out your faith more openly. Is there a way that maybe you've been shying away from spreading the gospel? Or maybe you are the sort of person who is shy to pray in public when you go out to eat. It's just something that you don't want to do. And maybe God is saying, you know what? Be proud about me because I am proud about you. So go ahead and show people the God that you serve. Stay with me. We are still together up until 9 hours. We're still discussing our faith and making sure that we show it more loudly and proudly.
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Listen to me now. I mean, listen. God will not shame us. Even if these people want to wrestle us, like shame us, He will not shame us. 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That's it.

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8: Analyst says cost of living still high despite inflation easing to 6.6%. The Anti-Corruption Commission arrests three Ministry of Fisheries officials for corruption and suspected Ebola cases near 1,000, with at least 200 deaths in DRC. Good morning. With the main news at 7:30, I'm Angel Kasabo. Economist Kelvin Chisanga says the marginal decline of inflation to 6.6% in May signals a gradual cooling of inflationary pressures and points to emerging stability in the economy, although the cost of living remains high for many households. Mr. Chisanga says while the reduction may appear positive on paper, prices of goods and services are still increasing, only at a slower pace, meaning that consumers are yet to experience significant relief. He explained that the current harvest period has also helped improve food availability on the market, thereby easing pressure on headline inflation, which has in recent months been driven largely by rising food prices. Mr. Chisanga further attributed the slight inflation slowdown to relative exchange rate stability and reduced supply-side disruptions. He, however, cautioned that the gains remain fragile and could be easily reversed by factors such as fuel price adjustments, currency depreciation, and adverse weather conditions. Mr. Chisanga said that the latest figures should be interpreted as a sign of economic stabilization rather than a full recovery, stressing that sustained fiscal discipline, productivity growth, and exchange rate stability will be critical in maintaining the downward trend in inflation.
9: And this now narrows down the aspect of the decline, which we have also seen suggesting inflation is not yet firmly on sustained downward path. Because we've got some risk factors that are standing quite strong, especially when you look at the fuel price increment that can be triggered, the quarter depreciation, as well as the weather-related shocks that we can also be able to face slightly ahead of us. So the issue to do with Zambia's economy is now showing some strong signs of stabilization rather than also recording with the full recovery. So it's still with that steady recovery processing.
8: Opposition Citizens First aspiring Lumezi South Member of Parliament Zelipa Chisulo has accused the United Party for National Development, UPND, of corruption in its adoption process. Ms. Chisulo says although she was initially adopted on the UPND ticket for the Lumezi South parliamentary seat, her adoption certificate was reassigned to a former member of parliament within 48 hours, a situation she described as shocking and unfair. Speaking in an interview with RCV News in Lusaka, Ms. Chisulo said that the ruling party's adoption process was disorganized and marred with corruption, adding that in some cases, duplicate adoption certificates were issued to different candidates. She said that while President Hakainde Hichilema has consistently preached zero tolerance to corruption, some individuals tasked with conducting the adoption were accepting payments to favor certain candidates instead of selecting them on merit. Ms. Chisulo has further said that she allegedly received monetary offers aimed at persuading her to withdraw her nomination, but rejected the offers as she is a principled politician committed to serving the people. The aspiring lawmaker, who has since joined the Harry Kalaba-led Citizens First Party, said her decision to leave the UPND was influenced by her desire to belong to a political party that supports and believes in her vision for the people of Lumezi. Ms. Chisulo has since assured her supporters of her loyalty to Citizens First and pledged to remain committed to delivering development and effective representation to the people of Lumezi South constituency.
0: There's some element of corruption with the people that are handling those adoption certificates. The NMC, they did their part. The president, they did their part. It was very good. It was everything. Everything was done. And so professionally. And so now, when it came now to just give out the adoption certificates, that's where the mess comes in. And so, yes, it's been a mess. There's elements of corruption, yes, because we know that people have had to use money to buy off those certificates. That is the truth. That is a reality.
8: The Anti-Corruption Commission, ACC, has arrested and charged three officials from the Ministry of Fisheries and Livestock of alleged corruption involving more than 8.8 million kwacha linked to the Sustainable Livestock Infrastructure Management Project, SLIMP. The arrests have brought the total number of officers arrested in the SLIMP corruption saga to 12 as investigations intensify into the alleged misappropriation of part of the $10 million project funds meant for livestock infrastructure development. In a statement issued to Zanis, acting head of corporate communications, Chilufya Chisanga, said the three suspects have been charged with various offences ranging from fraudulent false accounting, corrupt acquisition of public property and revenue, abuse of authority of office, and possession of property reasonably suspected to be proceeds of crime. Ms. Chisanga said Principal Livestock Production Officer Grace Lungu, 47, of Lusaka's Lilai area, has been charged with 16 counts of fraudulent false accounting involving false impressed retirements amounting to over 750,000 kwacha. She explained that Ms. Lungu allegedly claimed that the funds obtained from the SLIMP account had been utilized for intended purposes when in fact not. She further added that Senior Livestock Production Officer Troy Hanyimbo, 42, of Liwala South in Lusaka, has been charged with one count of corrupt acquisition of public property and revenue involving over 1.9 million kwacha, allegedly diverted from the Ministry of Fisheries and Livestock SLIMP accounts. And Ms. Chisanga also indicated that Assistant Director Kabemba Mwambilwa, 48, of Chongwe's Palawana area, has been charged with corrupt acquisition of public property and revenue involving more than 3.8 million kwacha, allegedly diverted from various SLIMP accounts. She added that Mr. Mwambilwa has been further charged with two counts of possession of property reasonably suspected to be proceeds of crime involving a Hyundai Creta valued at 450,000 kwacha and a Jaguar F-Pace valued at 650,000 kwacha. She said that the three suspects have been since released on bond and are expected to appear in court soon. Government has expressed concern with the emergence of campaign materials, particularly songs and other mass messaging tools that promote unsubstantiated and offensive allegations against individuals or groups in the political landscape. Zanis reports that Minister of Information and Media, Permanent Secretary Tabo Kawana, says democracy thrives on robust debate, competing ideas, and free expression of policy alternatives. Mr. Kawana said that there is a fundamental and non-negotiable distinction between constructive political engagement and reckless propagation of defamatory claims. In a statement issued to Zanis in Lusaka, the permanent secretary noted that the recent use of campaign songs to label individuals or institutions with grave accusations such as Satanism or tribal discrimination represent a dangerous departure from the standards of responsible political discourse. Mr. Kawana added that it is not the role of campaign platforms, artists' expressions or political propaganda to adjudicate guilt or substitute for legal processes. The permanent secretary has noted that political actors have a duty to care for the electorate and the nation, advising that campaign messages should inspire, inform, and persuade based on ideas, vision, and measurable performance, not through character assassination, fear-mongering, or the exploitation of sensitive cultural or religious narratives. He has since called upon all political parties, candidates, and their supporters to exercise restraint, responsibility, and respect in their campaign communications, emphasizing that electoral competition must remain grounded in integrity, factual accuracy, and adherence to the principles of fairness and justice. In foreign news, the Ebola-stricken region of Boni in the Democratic Republic of Congo has received protective equipment and medicine to help fight the outbreak. The European Civil Protection donated 100 tons of supplies to the health department on Thursday, even as Ebola cases continue to grow. The number of suspected cases in the country's east is nearing 1,000, with at least 220 suspected deaths. Congo's health ministry on Tuesday said 101 cases have been confirmed and that it is looking into over 3,000 possible contacts. Coming up shortly, J.D. Vance says U.S. and Iran very close to deal, but not yet there. This and more. Stay tuned.
1: HIV and AIDS has reached all corners of the world. All families in Zambia and Africa have been affected. When HIV and AIDS comes like it has, all suffer. Everybody should act to stop the spread of HIV and AIDS.
10: War against HIV and AIDS. Everybody should act.
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8: And now for the rest of the news. The United States and Iran still need to work out several sticking points before an agreement on the war can be reached, Vice President J.D. Vance has said. Asked by the BBC if President Donald Trump was close to signing a deal, Vance said it was too early to say when or if the two sides would finalize an agreement. The deal would reportedly extend the ceasefire for 60 days and launch talks on the future of Iran's nuclear program. Earlier on Thursday, U.S. officials told the BBC that the two countries had agreed a framework of a deal pending the approval of Trump and Iran's leadership. That's the news to date. Here is another look at the headlines. Economist Kelvin Chisanga says a marginal decline of inflation to 6.6% in May signals a gradual cooling of inflationary pressures and points to emerging stability in the economy, although the cost of living remains high for many households. The Anti-Corruption Commission, ACC, has arrested and charged three officials from the Ministry of Fisheries and Livestock of alleged corruption involving more than 8.8 million kwacha linked to the Sustainable Livestock Infrastructure Management Project, SLIMP. And the Ebola-stricken region of Boni in the Democratic Republic of Congo has received protective equipment and medicine to help fight the outbreak. For more news, follow us on our social media platforms. You can find us on Facebook, Instagram, X, and YouTube with the handle RCV News. My name is Angel Kasabo. Stay tuned.
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0: Have you got a prayer request? 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

0: You're listening to The Breakfast Show on Radio Christian Voice, and today is Faith Friday, a day that we strengthen our faith by remembering, you know, why we are believers in the first place, standing on the Word of God, and just strengthening. I could definitely use the strength today. So this is also for me as much as it is for the rest of the RCV family. I'm not alone here. Ironically, isn't it a great thing that it's a Faith Friday and Faith is in the studio?
1: Ooh, I see what you did there.
0: Yeah. Divine timing, divine timing, girl. Right. Yeah, so Faith is from the Share. She does the Share Jesus Boldly show with Temwani. And yeah, what better person to speak on this conversation? Now, we're talking about how God is calling us to live our faith out more loudly. And just like, I personally was sharing on how God sometimes will just make me pray when I'm around people out loud. You know, like we're about to work on something and he's like, yo, pray. And I'm like, sometimes it's not even pray with them. I want you to pray, but do it out loud. And you know, it kind of looks...
1: Is it awkward?
0: Yeah, it definitely does look awkward. But the last time when that happened, the other person just joined in with me. And I was like, oh, okay.
1: Wow.
0: You know, they just joined in and then we started praying together and I was like, okay.
1: Nice.
0: Whatever God wanted to do was done. So how do you feel? God, you know, maybe has called you in the past or currently is calling you to just be more open about your faith.
1: Oh, that's a good question. I think in general for me, it's more like, you know, when you're introverted, you want to keep to yourself. You don't really want to, you know, you do your stuff, you stay in your space. But then being a Christian, you really have to learn that it's not just about you. Mm. The other people that you're called to, you know, minister to. And there's so many people connected to your life that are going to be impacted by what you do.
0: Yeah.
1: And so for me in this season, I feel like God is calling me to be more vocal and more out there.
0: Mm.
1: Especially, like I said, as someone who's introverted and likes my own space, it's a bit challenging here and there, but I am enjoying the thing of, you know, going out there, sharing, you know, that my faith, asking people questions, talking to people more, and do that conversation start on faith. And, you know, it's lovely to see how just my obedience, God can just use that to touch someone else.
0: Yeah, yeah. Very true. Mm-hmm. There was a statement here that said, when you hold back on your faith, you are holding back on the hope you could be sharing with someone else.
1: Absolutely.
0: And I said, yeah, if we think about it that way, because sometimes it's just, I'm just shy. Or, you know, I'm just uncomfortable. But no, it's what is being stopped.
1: Yeah.
0: What is your silence really preventing from happening?
1: And shameless plug, this is actually what we've been talking about on Share Jesus Boldly. You know, about, you know, some of the things that people do in the sense of the faith, and like, you want to keep to yourself, you're so comfortable with just going to church, staying home or whatever, and keeping it there. But your faith is not just for your family, it's also for the world out there. And so when we get to a place where we're so comfortable with just that lifestyle, okay, church, home, work, but then you're forgetting about the other people out there, outside of your four walls, you know, who's going to go and minister to them? Who's going to encourage your neighbor? Who's going to speak to that family member that needs that hope, that needs that reminder that God loves them?
0: Mm.
1: We're there for a reason. We're the hands and feet of Jesus. And we need to take our positions and no longer use those as excuses of, oh, I'm shy. Nah, I don't really. They look intimidating. Mm. You know, all these excuses. Honestly, they stay as that, excuses.
0: Yeah.
1: And God won't take excuses, to be honest. You know, look at Jeremiah. God said, you're not young. What are you telling me? You're not young. Go. Go and do what I'm telling you to do. Moses had excuses too. But the Lord has already equipped us to actually go out there and encourage people. So we shouldn't feel like, nah, I'm not equipped. I don't have this. I don't have that. It's not about what you have. It's just about you having the willingness, the willing heart to go, knowing that God has already equipped you with the Holy Spirit to actually do these things. So you don't do it by yourself. But so many times we depend on ourselves, like, hey, God, how am I going to help this person? And it's like, just go and allow the Holy Spirit to speak through you. That's why he's there, to lead you, to guide you, to help you, to remind you of all things that you have been taught.
0: Yeah.
1: Mm-hmm.
0: You know, even when you see in scripture, it's interesting how you'd find someone is healed and immediately start speaking about God.
1: Right.
0: Or, you know, you see Paul, you know what I mean? You see a transformation in the instant ministering, where
1: Absolutely.
0: It's like, we think we need to do this in our own strength, but God is like, just take the step and I will move through you.
1: Absolutely.
0: Yeah.
1: Like the woman at the well. well. You know, that conversation was very short, but it wasn't so spiritual, you know, the way that we would have envisioned, like, Jesus having a conversation with someone. It was more like a realistic conversation. Hey, can I have a drink of water? And that's how he just began to speak to her. He didn't condemn her and tell her, no, you did this and did that. He literally just said, just ask questions about it. And in that moment, it opened up the door for her to receiving what Jesus had for her. And we see how just after that happened, she goes to tell everybody about Jesus.
0: Yeah.
1: That small encounter, or well, big encounter for her, but it spurred up that that thing in
0: small
1: her to
0: in
1: tell
0: the sense that not so flashy,
1: absolutely,
0: but so impactful.
1: Exactly.
0: Yeah.
1: And everybody now, she went to tell them and said, come and see a man who has told me all about, you know, my life.
0: Wow.
1: Mm-hmm.
0: Thank you so much, Faith. On that note, I hope that you have also, you know, filled everyone listening with some faith to go out there and be bold about what, you know, they have experienced. This gift of salvation, let us not keep it to ourselves. Yeah. Quite frankly, I know that the best thing I'll ever experience in life has already been experienced. So everything else, we can shake it off and keep moving. Keep it locked. We are still together up until 9 hours. And we're talking about being more open about our faith in God.
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1: 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We kick off our Front Page Africa in Uganda, where the Now Post published an article headlined, Parliament Approves Expanded Cabinet in Uganda. Parliament has approved a constitutional variation increasing the number of cabinet ministers, ministers of state, formally regularizing President Museveni's latest executive appointments and reigniting debate over patronage, governance, efficiency and public expenditure. The motion passed on Thursday with 320 MPs voting in favor, 6 against and 2 abstaining, aligns Uganda's executive structure with the president's Tuesday appointments of 30 cabinet ministers and 51 ministers of state. The last cabinet and the new one formulated on Tuesday have both been done outside the constitutional mandate, and the 12th parliament sought to fix that on the go. We now move to Angola, where the Angola Press Agency in Luanda published an article headlined, Angola reports 13 positive cases of monkeypox. Angola has registered so far 13 positive cases of monkeypox, the country's health minister, Silva Litusuta, announced on Thursday. Speaking to the press at the end of the first meeting of the Local Governance Council, chaired by President João Lourenço, the minister explained that of this number, 9 cases were registered in the province of Cabinda and 4 in Hueg. According to the minister, in the province of Cabinda, there have been cases diagnosed since last year, highlighting that this year the region has reported so far 5 positive cases of the mpox. We wrap up our Front Page Africa in DRC, where the UN published an article headlined, WHO chief calls for ceasefire amid DR Congo Ebola outbreak. The Director General of the World Health Organization, WHO, headed to the Democratic Republic of Congo on Thursday as the country continues to combat a deadly resurgence of Ebola in its volatile eastern region where instability is rife. Ahead of his arrival, Tedros Adhanom Ghebreyesus appealed to armed groups to declare a ceasefire so that health workers can reach people and halt the spread of the disease. Since May 15, UN agencies have been supporting the DRC and neighboring Uganda to contain the outbreak cases by the rare Bundibugyo strain of the Ebola virus, for which there is no treatment. This marks the end of today's edition of Front Page Africa. Good morning.
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4: Okubweretserani utengawu ndi chigawo cha dzau moyo motandiziridwa ndi a Development Media International.
0: Being bold is actually beyond pressing shift keys, it's beyond shaving machines, it's beyond reversing a cancerous disease. Being bold is coming to the understanding that the harvest is more than plenty, but those willing to put in the work are few. Turn quickly to the book of Matthew, past 28 chapters and come to verses 19 and realize the mandate is to look at the world and all its nations and say to ourselves, therefore, I'll go too. I'll go and love my neighbor enough to want to see them in heaven. I'll go and be compassionate enough to share the gospel with no fear, and I'll remember that persecution must be for his

0: that it's time we disciples went out to disciple others, to disciple the world into getting to know the God of the Bible. So go ye into the world and share his word boldly. The call is to engage culture for his glory.
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0: 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I am your host, Ludo Fresh, and today is Faith Friday. If you're feeling faith-filled that you are our movie ticket winner, it is that segment where we give away movie tickets courtesy of Levy Cinemas. Now, are you aware that you can book your tickets online through their website, which is www.levycinemas.com, and you can also download the Levy Cinemas app, which is available on both the Apple Store and the Google Play Store. So what are you waiting for? You can be checking what you're going to watch from the comfort of your home. Download the app today. And I do see that we still have Michael showing. So for those of you who haven't gone and watched this, is it a documentary? It's a movie, right? The movie of the life of Michael. Please do go through and watch it. There's also Yumi and Tuscany for all of you rom-com lovers. You can go through and watch that. The Super Mario Galaxy animation is still showing. If you would like to be able to take the little ones out for a movie, you can go ahead and see that. And there are some Bollywood movies as well that are showing. There's Krishna Vataram and there's also Gandhi Meradi. So what are you waiting for? All right. Set that movie date. But for today, if you would like to be our ticket winner, go ahead and tell me what was the Bible chapter that we were reading today. What Bible chapter were we reading today? The first five winners are going to be the ones that take away this prize of two tickets each. Please do take note that when you win, you get to go any day from Monday next week up to Thursday. You go straight to Levy Cinemas and you claim those tickets. If you'd like to call or text, the number to call is 0956200490. That's 0956200490. So be quick on the texting and you shall stand yourself a chance to make sure that you win those tickets as well. Also take note that if you would like to watch movies on any Tuesday, the movies go for only 50 kwacha, so you can enjoy that every single Tuesday. And yeah, do stay tuned and look forward to what is always new from Levy Cinemas. I do see one text message has come through. Congratulations to our winners. For everyone else who will text, there's still time to, and I will make sure that I confirm the winners. All right. If you have won, I will definitely send a text through to confirm that win. But please do keep it locked. We are soon going to be diving more into the topic of being more open about our faith.
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1: Everywhere we go, we shut down. Everywhere we go. Yeah, 94.

0: No Limitations. We're getting bigger every day. That song is by Moses Bliss. And, you know, we are, as children of God, going from strength to strength. We can trust that and believe that because of the God that we serve. Now, let's talk more on, you know, being able to live out our faith boldly. As we wrap up this conversation about, you know, our faith and making sure that we're loud about it, let's focus on how in our day-to-day life we can be able to live our faith out boldly. Now, when we talk about bold faith, we're not only talking about preaching or standing on a stage. And this is something that a lot of people, you know, misunderstand, because they feel like the way that we should go out into the world should be flashy or should be a grand way that the world celebrates. But we're talking about everyday decisions, how we carry God into workplaces, conversations, relationships, and even unfamiliar spaces. Basis, right? Now, how do we actually live out boldly in real life? First of all, we should be unashamed of our relationship with God. This is the first step to take. You accept that, you know what, I've made this decision to follow Christ, and I am going to be bold with it. It starts with that identity, resting in that identity, saying, you know, this is who I am. And so that means I pray before I eat. I pray before I start meetings. It's who I am, and where I go, I carry who I am with me. You acknowledge God naturally in conversation, and you know it is a part of you. You're not hiding your faith to fit in. And also, let your actions match your belief. That means, you know, it's not only spoken. Your faith is not only spoken, it is seen. People should be able to notice that, you know what, that person has integrity in how they work. You know, that person is honest, right? That person is kind. There is a consistency in their character. They're not saying one thing today and another thing tomorrow. And this is what, you know, was meant when we were called to make sure that our light shines. The loudest testimony is a consistent life, a life where they say, you know what, I've been watching this person. I've been watching them, and they're so consistent. They keep talking about God in and out of every season. I can see praise on their lips. I do not think that they don't go through any problems, but I've come to understand that they keep going through everything that they experience with God. And so let us live consistent lives where someone will look at us and be inspired to be as bold about their faith as we are. We should also be willing to speak when God gives us the opportunity, right? Bold faith also includes being able to use our voice to share encouragement at the right time, to offer prayer when someone is struggling, to speak truth when someone, you know, is clearly saying something that contradicts God's word. We should be able to speak truth. We should be able to share our testimony naturally. So when we talk about living boldly, we're not talking about being aggressive, right? We're talking about being unashamed, being consistent, being courageous, and being available. Can the Holy Spirit use you to speak to someone today? Can the Holy Spirit use you to reach out to someone who may need help or encouragement today? That is what we are all being, you know, inspired to do today, to make sure that we are vessels. And the vessel should be ready, willing, and able, because we're not going to be forced to go out there and speak about Jesus. So let me know, what's the bold way you are going to decide today that you're going to live out your faith more boldly, more intentionally, right? The number to text is 0956200490. Let us declare it, and let us keep each other accountable, saying, I'm going to be more loud about my faith in this way. Okay, I'm going to pray more with people. I'm going to dedicate more time to reaching out to people that I feel are going through the most online and talking to them about God. What is it that you're going to do more intentionally? And let's strengthen each other. And even as we say these things, write them down and commit to them, because a win for the kingdom is something that we definitely all celebrate together.
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3: The issue around power generation is an issue that we all went through in 2015. 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
4: Go to City Market even today. Mm. The cadres are still there. If the cadres are not existing, why did the president at the press conference talk about them?
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0: You're listening to The Breakfast Show on Radio Christian Voice. And as is customary of every single Monday and Friday, there's a sports roundup that is coming through right up. Please do remember that as you go through your day, the enemy is always trying to see how to steal your joy. So do not let him, all right? Continue to guard your heart and protect your peace. And let's do this again on Monday from 6 hours to 9 hours. God bless.
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0: Lovely good morning and welcome to Radio Christian Voice Sports Roundup with me, your host Chimba Chilopa, Africa's sports lady. And of course, in the studio, I'm joined by Arsenal's very own Fryson. Fryson, a lovely good morning and welcome to the Sports Roundup.
1: Thank you so much, and thank you for the instrumental. The instrumental, that song which is playing on the background.
0: Yeah.
1: It's instrumental for an Arsenal song.
0: Oh, wow. Yeah.
1: Thank you for playing that instrument. Arsenal.
0: No, we do understand him. He's really
1: thank you so
0: excited.
1: Much. Thank
0: His
1: you so much.
0: Team
1: thank you.
0: Just won the English Premier League. After what, 22 years?
1: After 22 years,
0: it's understandable.
1: Yeah, we understand.
0: You.
1: We have to enjoy it. It's our time, eh?
0: Yes.
1: Let us celebrate, eh?
0: Absolutely.
1: Chelsea, thank you so much, Chelsea and Tottenham fans, for joining Arsenal to celebrate. Anyway, we are brothers.
0: Why are we being involved? Why is Chelsea being involved?
1: Chelsea, Arsenal, West Ham, Crystal Palace, which... Brentford.
0: Oh, okay. Your London brothers?
1: We are London brothers. Yeah, same city. So.
0: Well, okay. I do not agree, but anyway, we must move on. So tomorrow, club football comes to a close as we'll be watching the UEFA Champions League between Arsenal and PSG. So now the question that's on my mind is that will it be PSG who are going to defend their title, or is Arsenal going to write history and clinch the first ever UEFA Champions League in their club history?
1: I think for me to answer this question, Arsenal will be tomorrow will be motivated, though they're underdog on this game, but they will be motivated knowing that Aston Villa, they've won the Europa. Then Crystal Palace, they've also won Conference League. So now it's up to Arsenal either to win this Champions League so that English teams or Premier League,
0: a hat trick of trophies.
1: Yes.
0: Do you know
1: what next season? The English Premier League teams, they will be in the European Cups. So starting from 1 up to 9, they will be involved in the, apart from Chelsea.
0: Oh, wow.
1: I didn't want Chelsea to be.
0: I knew that you're going to bring in Chelsea. Ah, Chelsea.
1: I didn't want Chelsea to be maybe somewhere there in the top 9 so that. But Chelsea, they were nowhere to be seen in that top 9. So, anyway, we'll see next season not to pan out for Chelsea. But we are brothers. As I always say, I've got soft touch for Chelsea.
0: All right.
1: Yeah.
0: Okay, so, Fryson, let's take a look at the journeys that these two clubs have actually gone through in as far as the UEFA Champions League of this season is concerned. We saw PSG facing Chelsea in round of 16. Then in the quarterfinals, though, they took on Liverpool.
1: Semi-finals.
0: It had to be Bayern Munich. And now they face Arsenal. On the other hand, Arsenal started with Bayer Leverkusen. Then came Sporting. Lastly was Atletico Madrid. For them to reach this final and play against PSG. Without you being biased, who do you think had tough opponents coming to this final?
1: PSG. On the left side, there are tough teams. But I think PSG, for them to reach the finals, I give credit to them. They faced Bayern Munich, Liverpool, Chelsea, very tough teams.
0: And they overcame.
1: Exactly, yeah. So, as I said, the PSG, they play good football, defensive, good. But not, I won't say maybe good defense, maybe they've got good midfielder and the sharp striking force. So, that's where PSG, they are very dangerous. But for Arsenal, I think before I came on air, you say Arsenal, they play defense football. So we'll see how it pan out tomorrow. But last season, Arsenal were eliminated by PSG on the semi-final stage.
0: And now it's time for vengeance.
1: Yeah, so we'll see tomorrow what happens. But as I said...
0: Are you hopeful that your team is going to
1: win the UCL? As I said, Arsenal are underdog on the paper. But the football is played on the pitch.
0: Okay.
1: So we'll see what happens tomorrow.
0: All right.
1: Someone who will be absent on Monday for a week.
0: Those are shots to Angel. Okay. Interesting.
1: So we'll see. So what I can say, all the best to both teams. I'm not saying but I can't throw out PSG because they play good football. So we'll see who's going to be better tomorrow, knowing that Arsenal, they also play tomorrow of winning the English Premier League. So we'll see what will happen tomorrow.
0: Absolutely. Yeah. All right. So elsewhere out, we're just left with 13 days to welcome the 2026 FIFA Men's World Cup. And of course, we do know that 104 matches will be involved here from 48 teams. And let's not forget with expansion that just is on us as African teams participating at the World Cup were added. And now we have 10 teams that will be representing Africa. And that's, let me just run through them. It's Morocco, Senegal, Algeria, Egypt, Ivory Coast, or Cote d'Ivoire, Tunisia, Democratic Republic of Congo, which is DRC, South Africa, Cabo Verde, or should I say Cape Verde? And lastly, it's Ghana.
1: Price. Is it 9 teams for Africa?
0: 10.
1: 10.
0: Yeah.
1: Wow. If you want to answer, are you asking me the team I go with for Africa?
0: Yes.
1: Of course, I will go with our neighbors.
0: Congo.
1: They say support your local team. Eh?
0: Yeah, absolutely.
1: Then the second team, I think I'll go for South Africa. I think on World Cup, I think on African soil, I'll be supporting DRC and
0: South Africa. Neighboring countries. Okay, that's
1: not
0: that's...
1: neighboring countries. I think South Africa, we share a lot of common things with them. Being one of them is national anthem. Similar.
0: Yeah, and also in the SADC region.
1: So I'll go for DRC and South Africa and on the African continent. But worldwide, I'm an France fan.
0: No, you actually mentioned another team.
1: And let me say, on World Cup, I think I'll be supporting 4 teams.
0: Okay.
1: DRC, South Africa, France, and
0: England.
1: Why? It's coming home.
0: No, it will never come home. May it never come home.
1: Okay. I think I don't know. Not that maybe England have got maybe a lot of Arsenal players.
0: Mm-hmm.
1: I'm just a fan of English football. I like England. Yeah, but I love France. I like England. I think there's two differences. I like and love. Eh?
0: Mm-hmm.
1: I like England. I love France. Yeah.
0: All right. Okay, so those are Fryson's takes. Now, let me come to mine. I mean, of course, I won't blame Fryson that he has more than two teams that he's supporting.
1: Four. Let me watch four.
0: He has four. I have three.
1: Yes,
0: and I hope
1: one of
0: I
1: them?
0: Won't be blamed.
1: Yeah, one of them.
0: So in Africa, I'm supporting DRC, which is Congo.
1: Yes, that one.
0: In Europe, I've always loved Germany.
1: Oh.
0: Yes, I've always loved Germany. So come what may, I love them no matter what. Then, lastly, the current world champions.
1: Jim, Argentina.
0: And
1: if I ask you, why Argentina?
0: Messi.
1: Wow.
0: My love for Messi is massive. I can't even lie.
1: If you ask for me, I think I can choose a lot of teams for this World Cup. Because I know where there's an Arsenal player, I think I'll be emotional watching those games. There was also Colombia, which is an Arsenal player.
0: Germany, Sweden.
1: Yes, so for me, I think Sweden will be playing, Germany will be playing. I'll be supporting just more to give them out to their players. Okay.
0: Oh, yes. Well, I won't lie to you, Faisal. I'm super excited for this World Cup. Looking at how many teams will be participating.
1: Do you know that the problem we'll be facing?
0: No.
1: I think you'll be watching time. Watching, waking up 02, 03, 04.
0: That's the only problem I have is that the time zone is really
1: to affect us.
0: Yes, definitely. But if I can put you on the spot, which team do you think will win the World Cup? Not necessarily which team you support.
1: No,
0: but the
1: I think
0: you
1: for
0: think
1: me,
0: can actually has the stamina to win the World Cup.
1: So far, I'll go maybe German.
0: Okay.
1: German and Spain.
0: All right.
1: I think I see these two teams playing in the final. Yeah, Germany and Spain.
0: All right.
1: Yeah.
0: Interesting take there from Fryson. And of course, we do know that the World Cup will be running from the 11th of June all the way to 19th
1: July.
0: Of July. Wow. Hope you would.
1: What a marathon, eh?
0: Wow, exactly. What a time to be alive. All right, that's all we had for you today on the Sports Roundup. Thank you so much for tuning in. Till we meet on Monday. A lovely good morning.
1: Arsenal tomorrow.
0: Oh, wow. Yeah. No, that's not necessary.

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1: With the news in brief, I'm Angel Kasabo. Economist Kelvin Chisanga says the marginal decline of inflation to 6.6% in May signals a gradual cooling of inflationary pressures and points to emerging stability in the economy, although the cost of living remains high for many households. Mr. Chisanga says while the reduction may appear positive on paper, prices of goods and services are still increasing only at a slower pace, meaning consumers are yet to experience significant relief. Citizens First aspiring Lumezi South Member of Parliament Zeli Pachisulo has accused the United Party for National Development, UPND, of corruption in its adoption process. Ms. Chisulo says although she was initially adopted on the UPND ticket for the Lumezi South parliamentary seat, her adoption certificate was reassigned to a former member of parliament within 48 hours, a situation she described as shocking and unfair. In Africa news, the Ebola-stricken region of Buni in the Democratic Republic of Congo has received protective equipment and medicine to help fight the outbreak. The European Civil Protection donated 100 tons of supplies to the health department on Thursday, even as Ebola cases continue to grow. And the United States and Iran still need to work out several sticking points before an agreement on the war can be reached, Vice President J.D. Vance has said. Asked by the BBC if President Donald Trump was close to signing a deal, Vance said it was too early to say when or if the two sides would finalize an agreement. For more news, follow us on our social media platforms. You can find us on Facebook, Instagram, X, and YouTube with the handle RCV News. My name is Angel Kasabo. Stay tuned.
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4: 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Ministering will be Minister Temwani, Pastor Washi, Minister Ruben Katio, Minister Deborah Mambo, Kemba, Emmanuel praised him, and Chilanga Bread of Life praised him. Date, 6th June 2026.

0: sa body acts as the Chungo. 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And this is Ovona. 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
8: Being bold is actually beyond pressing shift keys. It's beyond shaving machines. It's beyond reversing a cancerous disease. Being bold is coming to the understanding that the harvest is more than plenty, but those willing to put in the work are few. Turn quickly to the book of Matthew, past 28 chapters and come to verses 19 and realize the mandate is to look at the world and all its nations and say to ourselves, therefore, I'll go too. I'll go and love my neighbor enough to want to see them in heaven. I'll go and be compassionate enough to share the gospel with no fear, and I'll remember that persecution must be for his

0: Realize that it's time we disciples went out to disciple others, to disciple the world into getting to know the God of the Bible. So go ye into the world and share his word boldly. The call is to engage culture for his glory.
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1: The issue around power generation is an issue that we all went through in 2015. 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
2: Go to City Market even today. Mm. 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If the cadres are not existing, why did the president at the press conference talk about them?
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0: The time in Central Africa is 09:37. Lovely good morning to you and welcome to Friday's edition of Chatback right here on Radio Christian Voice. My name is Angel Kasabo. Apologies for starting the program slightly late due to technical issues that we needed to sort out in the background. But nonetheless, thank you so much and great to know that you are tuned in. A reminder that this conversation, you can be part of it, come through on the number 0956-200-490. 0956-200-490. Then also you can let us know your contribution, your question, and where you are watching from this morning on Facebook. Search RCV News. RCV News is a platform where we post everything current affairs. So come through and let's get interactive. We continue our conversation with everything that has to do with politics, of course, in the run-up to the August general elections. And in the United Party for National Development, as attention shifts from the conclusion of its adoption process to the broader political implications heading into the 2026 general elections. Questions have been raised about the criteria used in selecting adopted candidates, that's in the ruling party, with stakeholders seeking clarity on whether considerations such as popularity, performance, loyalty, or internal party dynamics played a key role in the final choices. Beyond the adoption process, attention is now turning to governance and delivery, with questions being asked about the UPND's performance against its 2021 campaign promises, key achievements over the past 5 years, and what the party is offering voters ahead of the August 2026 general elections. I'm privileged to be joined in studio to help me unpack this topic of discussion. The United Party for National Development, UPND, Chairperson for Elections and Campaigns, Honorable Likando Mufalali. Honorable, good morning and welcome to Chatback.
1: Thank you so much, Angel, for once more giving us an opportunity on RCV to interact with our people out there. So we are really grateful for the opportunity.
0: Honorable, it's been a very, very busy period for you. But how have you been outside politics?
1: I think God has been graceful and we are moving on. And outside politics, we are in good health. We are doing well. And I think by God's providence, we are here today.
0: And how is the party preparing for the August polls?
1: The party is gearing up for the 2026 August 13th. General election, and as a party, I think so far so good. We are ready and we are preparing even more.
0: Most definitely.
1: Yeah.
0: All right, Honorable, we're also privileged to have you in studio with us this morning just to, you know, seek clarity on some of the issues that many Zambians have been, you know, are wanting clarity on. And also for your supporters in far-flung areas, they've just been wanting some clarity on certain issues. So a privilege that we have you in studio this morning. Now, let's get into the thick of things.
1: Okay.
0: The first clarity that most Zambians have been wanting to ask is on the adoption process. I know that this is something that's were done away with, and the adopted candidates have started campaigning. But just clarity, because we've heard different versions from some of the members of the UPND. Others say it was a strategy. Others say this is what the UPND always does. It issues two adoption certificates. In case one, something happens to the other, you use Plan B. But we'd like to get it from others would say the horse's mouth.
1: Okay.
0: Chairperson's elections and campaigns. Okay. We saw the duplication, or we saw some candidates being issued same adoption certificates for one area. For example, Lusaka, we all saw that the two aspiring candidates had two adoption certificates. But we'd like to get it from your office on what really transpired, and if you could just end, you know, just give us clarity to put this
1: to start
0: matter
1: with
0: to bed.
1: Adoptions and UPND are done all the way from grassroots to the NMC, and the chairman elections actually does not point at anyone to say this is my candidate and he's going to contest. So you start with the grassroots and end with the interviews on NMC, and you bring in independent interviewers to look at the candidates that are coming. And the interview is mainly based on the knowledge about the party, knowledge about the constituency, knowledge about wards, knowledge about officials in the party and so forth, history of the party. So it's actually an interview just to interrogate someone to understand whether, as he's saying, he's contesting, he understands the constituency, or he understands the party manifesto, or understands the philosophy behind the party and so forth. So that it happens at the apex of the National Management Committee. Secondly, when it comes to grassroots, the grassroots will definitely rank our people based on their popularity. The wards, each ward would do the pick to say, for us, we believe this one will be the best candidate. And it comes all the way to the constituency, constituency to the district, district the province. And the province will submit names according to the preference or according to the ranking, or they'll rank them and say, this is what we see as the best candidate in this constituency. Wards actually don't even come to NMC. They are done at the highest organ, is the provincial committee. Mm. Yeah. So, but then you find that everything, even if it's happening at the ward or at the province, everything tend to stop at the chairman election. Say, he made the decision. Election chairman does not make the decision. NMC makes the decision. And the names are given according to NMC preference, or according to what the provinces have fed the NMC to say, for us, it is this one. And after a bit of scrutiny, the name is settled upon in consultation with the province, district, constituency, and the ward. So that's how it happens. So it's nothing to do with the one single individual picking on a name. And then when that name is not picked, or when that name is picked, then whether that name is good or bad, it's a tricky situation. You never have 100% understanding, because there are different preferences. People are looking at different angles and so forth. So you'll find that sometimes what the province or the district is preferring as the best candidate might not be the best candidate at the province. So in our interaction and writing to inform our people, I think we indicated that the fact that you might come out number one on the lists at the ward level does not guarantee you to be the candidate at the national management level.
0: Yeah.
1: Yeah. So those are some of the things I think we indicated to our people, that sometimes being number last does not mean being the first, or being the first does not mean being the last, because there are other issues that might be considered even after the someone has come out number one. Because sometimes you'll find that people would want to spend a lot of money on the grassroots or the lower organs and say, this, can you vote for me, and so forth. All those things are scrutinized to understand whether indeed there is popularity on this fellow, or there is just some other things that.
0: So for the UPND, those results that were seen at primary level did not represent, let's say, for instance, if you are number one, it did not represent that this particular candidate is popular.
1: Well, because there are other reports that we follow. There are intelligence reports, chiefs giving us feedback, headmen, and so it's not a straight line arrangement where once the wards have spoken, or the constituents or district or province have spoken, there are other reports that indicate who is popular. To some extent, yes,
0: because some political commentators said that was easy peasy for the UPND, because when you see someone has got 52 votes, it means they're in touch with the grassroots level, because the people that will vote in are people that are at the grassroots. So for other political commentators, they were surprised to say, look, this should be an easy picking for the UPND. If someone has got 52 votes, then that means they're in touch with the ground.
1: Well, it might look so. Seemingly, it might look like this person indeed has the ground to himself. But as I indicated earlier on, The feedback is not only by the vote that one gets, but we have other stakeholders who are interested in those constituencies or in individuals that are supposed to represent them.
0: Mm.
1: And we bring all those on board to for us to arrive at a name.
0: Yeah.
1: The voting is just one of them. Just form maybe, let's say, 20% of the entire vote. So you have someone who voted getting 52 votes or getting 10 votes. Then you say, okay, out of this, the total marks that one gets, when we put everything, this will be just 20%. Then you go to chiefs, headmen, you go to intelligence report, you go to the general populace of that constituents. And then they will be able to tell you, say, no, for us, we prefer this one, not this one, and so forth. So it's quite a complicated...
0: So as a party, you also went further to ask the people...
1: Yes, we engage.
0: People,
1: yes,
0: the
1: we
0: voters.
1: Engage. Yes,
0: that
1: we engage even ordinary voters to give feedback. So... it's not an easy task, but it's one where you literally get everyone on board because it's the voters that will decide. Now, when the name is reached, I've always indicated that it's not a do or die situation where if one is not adopted, then he has to fight like hell and try by all means to be on the ballot. I think that indicates someone who is like desperate. And who really, by all means, say, I want to be on the ballot. It requires a bit of patience if you believe in an organization like UPND. You must be able to believe that, well, there are others who have served the party, but they have never tasted the seat of an MP or councillor or mayor. But they have continued to serve. So as an individual, you must be able to reflect and say, well, look, if I was given an opportunity... And I'm a former member of parliament. I served maybe 5 years or 10 years or 15 years. And I'm told to say, this time around, maybe you could serve in other portfolio, other positions.
0: Yeah.
1: Allow for other people to participate and support them the way they supported you. So indeed, it's sometimes complicated. Sometimes it's made difficult. But when the party has chosen a candidate at any particular level, I think if you're a good member in good standing and you believe in UPND, having served maybe or not served, you should be able to say, okay, the party has made
0: Honorable, is this the same criteria that you used as a party for defecting members, members that came from the opposition to join into the UPND? Because I saw a lot of articles that were written from some members that are very committed to the UPND asking questions on the leadership. That how come we are, of course, it is good to receive people from other political parties, but it looked like they never went through those processes. They were not there for the party. And all of a sudden, they're given these adoption certificates to contest under the UPND. Is this also the same criteria that you used for people that defected from the other political parties to join the UPND?
1: Look, the people that moved from other political parties to come and work with the UPND, did not happen abruptly, or it didn't happen just there and then. It has been a process that required us to integrate with the structures and also to ensure that we look at the numbers. Which numbers do we have on both sides? Those who have come and those who have been there. So when we look at it critically, we are able to say, okay, can we agree as a party or as a structures that... we filled this individual or this person for this particular position, and we rally behind him so that we can get this seat. So it required us to engage with the grassroots, and that's what we did. So that when we have what the numbers put together, the members of our party and those who have joined put together, they come up with a candidate, and that's the way that we went with for us to arrive at those who joined. Or who seemingly joined recently. But if you look at them, the majority of them joined or started working with the UPND as far back as 2021. Immediately the president was sworn in.
0: Mm.
1: Immediately they came into parliament. They approached us and they said, we want to work.
0: So these individuals approached you way back?
1: Yes, we want to work with the UPND. Mm. We are looking at the programs of UPND. They are quite good. For the, where we belong, whether it's PF or any other thing, we feel like there's no future in it. So we want to work. And as a party, you allow for members to come and join, especially when they decide to come on board. You also have to fetch them. You also have to go out for them and have a talk with them so that you can be able to increase the numbers.
0: Yeah.
1: Political parties are about numbers.
0: So, Honorable, just to get you clear and put it out there, you can gladly confirm to us that the adoption process and the adopted candidates, the main factor that led you to adopt certain candidates is what the grassroots told you.
1: I would say that
0: was the main factor. The grassroots in these particular constituencies and wards wanted those people that you adopted.
1: Exactly.
0: Right?
1: You know what we normally go
0: so
1: for.
0: So then this also means you're expecting a clean sweep of these adopted candidates.
1: If this is what the grassroots told you. Indeed. What we normally go for, you know, it's sometimes 1 to 3 is what matters most when they are ranked. But sometimes also you will find that the person that they ranked as number 7, the grassroots, after they have been the people have been ranked, the grassroots themselves say, no, actually, the person who can win us. Because ranking and also coming out as number 1, number 2, number 3, or whatever number, is one thing. But to win an election after you have come out number 1, do you have the resources to put on the ground? Do you have the clout? Do you have, other than the structure? Because the numbers are based just on the structure, 30, 44, 44, 44. So, but what about the larger part of it? Because out of 40,000 voters, the people that decide to say, this will be our candidate, are only maybe 44, 44, 44. Mm. But you also have to look at the bigger side of it to say, what numbers are they talking about?
0: Mm-hmm.
1: Sometimes they'll tell you, say, this one can win us an election, and we believe this is who we can win. So you find that sometimes the party indeed will even decide that they gave you the certificate, but if you're a good member who believes in the club, who believes in the party, when they tell you at the last minute, say, please withdraw, we are putting this one. It must not be a battle to say, no, I was already picked, and so forth. I think that's how a club should operate, or our clubs that are...
0: So you also confirmed that the UPND, yes, you also went through that process of...
1: Yes, the party.
0: So you've also requested some candidates to withdraw.
1: Yes, withdraw, to say, not withdrawing, when having a certificate itself. We discover that there are certain dynamics that could bring us down, or that could lose us votes. The dynamics that we are looking at sometimes...
0: So in the case of the Lusaka mayoral position... Was that
1: yes? The lady was given,
0: yes,
1: but afterwards it was withdrawn. And
0: so the lady was given and it was withdrawn.
1: Withdrawn at the time, at some particular time, say, no. Maybe she can step aside. We allow for this other one to whatever. And I think these are dynamics that you find in a political party, that sometimes last minute, it's not only her, we had other people, I think, in Senanga, when somehow maybe Senanga North. The party maybe looked at some of the dynamics and complaints that come also from the people to say, look, you cannot, we are diverse. We have ethnic groupings within this district or province. It would do well if these two are at par or they can win us. Why don't we get another ethnic group, someone from this ethnic grouping, so that we can balance? And the UPND has always believed in striking a balance so that... you can be able to accommodate everyone on
0: so
1: board. So that you don't segregate.
0: So it was at that particular moment that you started to issue 2 adoptions.
1: No. Adoptions are not, we don't issue 2 adoptions at any time, but we are able, or the party has the power to withdraw a candidate. But if a candidate, after being given a certificate, he wants to continue pushing, say, it's me who has the certificate, it's something that, well, as human beings, sometimes we really want to push, because in politics they push.
0: So you confirm that you didn't issue as a party.
1: No,
0: did not
1: as a party we did not issue 2 certificates. The
0: ones that you issued first, you see your dynamics and said, okay, this one can't win. Then you tell them to withdraw.
1: Withdraw, yes. And then you when you look at the list that we sent to you find that the person who was given immediately, because this time around we are a bit strict, what we put in place was a situation where if a name is not adopted, it won't appear on the list that we are sending to ECZ. So, but even if the name had appeared earlier, a party has the power to withdraw a candidate and say, no. For now, my brother or sister, stay here. Let's allow this one to contest. The dynamics are not in favor if we are not going to do this. But sometimes humans, they tend to refuse. Once the certificate is in their hands, they would refuse to say, I'm not going to give up this certificate. I've already got it and I want to proceed.
0: What we heard from the National Youth Chairperson was that it was deliberate to issue two adoption certificates as a way of, you have a plan B and plan A. And according to him, he said it was strategy, that in case plan A fails quickly, we push in plan B. So that is not what happened.
1: No, we were not issuing double certificates for any particular time. Unless where you find that this candidate, we decentralize the system. We normally give all certificates from Lusaka. But this time around, I think we looked at the numbers that are in the provinces. And because of time limitations, we allowed the provincial chairpersons to distribute some of the certificates to those who are not able to travel to Lusaka. Say, these are the adopted people. Can you pick these and give them the certificates and have them sign for the certificates? Plan B, yes, is normally there, but we don't give simultaneously, no. Mm. We allow for one to fail, then we push in another person.
0: Yeah, because we had an interview yesterday with Lumezi South aspiring member of parliament. Her name is Zeli Pachisulo. And let me just read through some of the things that she told us. She had accused the UPND, that's according to her, of corruption in its adoption process. Ms. Chisulo says, although she was initially adopted on the UPND ticket for the Lumezi South parliamentary seat, her adoption certificate was reassigned to a former member of parliament within 48 hours, a situation she described as shocking and unfair. She said that while President Hakainde Hichilema has consistently preached zero tolerance to corruption, some individuals tasked with conducting the adoption were accepting payments to favor certain candidates instead of selecting them on merit.
1: Well,
0: is this true?
1: That's not true. There was no such a candidate, I think, on the list, that the final list that I was given for Lumezi.
0: Zeli Pachisulo,
1: Lumezi
0: South Member of Parliament.
1: There was no.
0: She's later joined the Citizens First.
1: There was no certificate, and I can't even remember that name. Lumezi. The names that I can remember are the current MP. I think there was a Zulu. There was another gentleman. On the top three of the members that really applied for that position or the top contenders, there was no woman on Lumezi.
0: For Lumezi South?
1: Yes, for Lumezi South.
0: She actually confirmed that she was given an adoption
1: certificate.
0: What was the time frame? Because others are wondering, you give an adoption certificate to one candidate and then you realize that that candidate perhaps is not going to win you an election and give another adoption certificate. What was the time frame?
1: Because
0: we were seeing that these adoption certificates were being posted sometimes on social media at the same time. That, look, I also have an adoption certificate. He also has.
1: The other part of it, Angel, is where people are doing propaganda. And they get a certificate with AI these days. You get a certificate, you put your name there, and then you indicate or you pretend that you are the adopted just to scare your candidate, your friends. And they start calling. And then you tell them, look, we don't have that candidate on the list. You can go to the ECZ, go and check for the name, or check whether that name, the person who is floating a certificate on social media, is the adopted candidate.
0: Mm-hmm.
1: Where he got those certificates or the perceived certificate, you'll find that it does not even exist. But the scare tactics were also at play, propaganda was at play, people trying to say there are so many certificates. And yet when you go on the ground, you find there was only one certificate. So it's also part of politics. Sometimes even those who are trying to bring the party down would flag certain certificates and say, it's me who has been adopted. We are given, we are three of us and so forth. We only gave one for any particular and one name.
0: What lessons have you learned from these adoption processes? Because to some, they still believe that you did not do this process well. Is this a lesson that you are getting as a UPND?
1: Well, to some extent, we are learning one or two things. One, we increase on the features of the certificates. The certificates, when you look at it, to some extent, my team, when they were giving, as chairperson, I don't give certificates. There's a group that gives certificates after names have been given. So what I realized was that the security features were not tight. The seal, yes, it was there, but it's one seal that you can actually reproduce. Instead of using a metal seal, which I think as chairperson, I had requested that the certificate should have a seal. We have a seal as a party, which we can press on that paper so that we can look at the genuine certificate and so forth. A stamp behind after the certificates are given was not given. So you'll find that it was easy prey for some of the people that wanted to bring in a lot of distraction in the entire system, where they can pick a certificate. It has no dead stamp behind for party, no signature for the one who issued it, and so forth. So you will find that those were some of the loopholes, I think, that even if it was given to the province, the province on giving should have stamped there, say this one was issued from the province, a signature of the provincial chairman that he issued, or the secretary that we issued this according to the names that were given. I think those are some of the loopholes. Secondly, I think, yes, we have learned something. As a committee or as a party, I think we will have to start the processes quite early. This time around, I think we're a little bit late in terms of finishing with our adoptions to some extent. And I think our recommendations to the National Management Committee is to start adoptions next time quite early. The other one is, I think to some extent, as a party, as a committee, we're overwhelmed. We had 1,700 applicants looking for 226 positions. That's not small. And we wanted to pay attention to every applicant. We did not want to put aside or to be prejudged in terms of to think that we have already candidates here and there. We looked at every applicant to see how best we can have them on board or ensure that they are part and parcel of the UPND. So 1,700 is not a small number. When you're looking only for 226. So there was a bit of a delay as a party to scrutinize all those names and also put them on their lists and send them back to their structures for them to start looking at who they pick. So

0: was issued was to the lady, to Madam Ananyangwe. And then you withdrew that certificate and issued another one to Mr. Chitambala. In that particular moment, what made you go for that particular decision? Was it what you're getting on the ground? Was it something that the party had, found out? What was the main? I know, yes, it borders on winning the election, but what was the main reason
1: No,
0: for
1: I
0: that
1: mean,
0: switch?
1: when we are picking a candidate, the most important thing is, are we going to win an election with this candidate? Sometimes it's just dynamics to say, no, let's allow, when the majority may be within the committee or within the party are saying the best candidate we can run with is this one. Definitely, you have to talk to the other candidate, and candidates are talked to because they belong to
0: So
1: this
0: at
1: same
0: that level,
1: club.
0: the grassroots are not involved when
1: Well,
0: such a decision comes up now
1: no, they get
0: on
1: involved,
0: who the
1: but
0: people
1: it's a
0: want.
1: management position. It's a management issue because it's now you have these two strong candidates, all of them good candidates, but then maybe the preference is on this other one, and then you request for the other one to step down.
0: So in that particular issue for the mayor, it was just an issue of preference.
1: Well, I think there are other things that were involved.
0: You don't
1: It's
0: want to
1: the
0: share with us?
1: popularity, and I mean, if the party decides at the end of the day to say, let's run with this one because we have talked to this one and she had agreed, and
0: She had
1: I'm
0: agreed,
1: told that earlier on she
0: but we
1: had
0: saw her.
1: agreed.
0: She had agreed, but we saw her. She was ready to go and file in,
1: Well, I think.
0: and she was later arrested.
1: Well, I don't know what happened at the whatever was going on there, but the truth is, the party settled on one name, and had requested her to step aside or to come out of that place. Yes,
0: I feel there's something that you're not telling us. That
1: like
0: was
1: which one? I've told you that the party decides.
0: because Honorable, also I'm trying to understand. At first, the party settles for this one,
1: No, it's actually in very rare cases.
0: and then the dynamics.
1: It's
0: So
1: on.
0: I'm trying to understand what is the time frame of these dynamics to happen for the party now all of a sudden to say, okay, fine, not the lady, let's speak the gentleman.
1: Well, I think I know that many times, even last minute, decisions can be made. Yeah, just when you're about to sign your document, it's not only for Lusaka. I've indicated to you that there are other specific areas that, as far as I remember, that it has happened before. Not only this year, but before, even in the previous elections, when someone has already gone to the nomination center, and the structure, the party arrives and says, "No, no, no, no, brother, just step aside. Let's allow this one to contest." And under normal circumstances, one has just to say, "Okay, it's fine. I had my time and I served. Let's see whether the candidate, the party is settling on, can win us." So, it's not a battle. And I want to thank those who, when they were asked to say, step aside, they never went independent, or they never fought for, to say, no, I have to go in and so forth. No. It's a party. It's a party decision. It's not the provincial chairman or the elections chairman. It's a party decision. So I'm bound by the party decision as a whatever, as a member. When the party withdraws me, I'm bound to it to say, and I agree with the party decision. Because even when you are getting the forms, there is a position which requests you to say, I'll abide by the party decision at any time.
0: All right. So now moving forward, the adoption processes went on. Others felt sad that they were left out. Now we have seen that in certain areas, constituencies at ward level, for those members that were left out, we have seen them file in as independent candidates across the country, and there are quite many. To start with, is the UPND, even as it goes to campaign, also going to work with those independent candidates that have filed in that are still members of the party?
1: Well, I think the request has been made clear to our friends that have gone independent to say withdraw or withdraw. I mean, we can only have one candidate. It's not good. It shows someone with it shows disloyalty in terms of

0: a member who has served before, or even a member who has not served before, forcing himself to say, I will run independent. It's a right for some to say I can withdraw.
1: Yeah, others will say it's a democratic right. You have left me. I feel unpopular. Yes. So I'll try it as independent.
0: It has happened before. But our request has been to those members who have gone independent, say, let's not bring divisions in the party. Do you get a component of the structure and say, I'm going with this?
1: Majority of them, they've said that we're still campaigning for the president. And they've said, look, whether you're going to vote me or you vote the one that the UPND has adopted, it is okay. But at the end of the day, let's ensure that we also support and vote for the president.
0: Well, to ride on the back of the president because you want to say you're attached to the president, I think it's not the right thing. The right thing is rally behind the party. So when the party has decided to say this is the candidate that we are running with, I think it's only important that that member abides by that. We'll try by all means to persuade them to forego such a move.
1: Others will say that the UPN is not respecting the constitutional rights of these aspiring candidates.
0: No, but
1: they say they have a right.
0: You can only if you belong to the club, abide by the rules of the club. The club is there to provide guidance to its members. In an event that they don't withdraw, they will have no option but to meet them on the ground.
1: Mm.
0: So, again, they should not complain, say, no, this and that. I mean, as a party, we have the right to defend the party.
1: And when you say meet them on the ground, meaning you're going to take them as political opponents.
0: Yes, that's the truth of the matter. You go independent, and when you are talked to, you show a bit of arrogance, and you say, no, me, I'm not moving, and so forth. I've heard a lot of comments, others challenging the president, others to say, no, this time around, I want to challenge the president. I was standing because I want to prove to the president that this and that. There's no need to prove anything. What we can only do is to work as a family, as a team, and as a party. So if you are not adopted, the best thing you can do is to wait for the next chance. You become so desperate, yes, you are gambling, but the party is going to work tirelessly for the candidate that has been adopted. That's the position.
1: So in an event, some of these that have gone independent go through, are you going to embrace after that to work with them, say, look, guys, these are just elections, let's work together?
0: No, I don't think.
1: Or perhaps you're drawing a line to say, if you still don't withdraw, you're part of this club, the UPND. Yes, you have a right. You can go independent, but if you do not, then you're not working with us.
0: Well, when it comes to into the future, I think we will talk about it when we get there. But for now, the position is very clear. For members of the UPND that have decided to go independent, the cry or the call is, please, don't divide the party. Get back to better judgment and be able to work with the party. The only thing that you can do for now, while we are still pleading with many of them, is to come back and work within the UPND. I think it's the right time for them.
1: So for those that believe that this is the UPND clamping down on these individuals' rights, for you, you're saying, look, these are the rules of the club.
0: These are rules of the club.
1: It's either you abide to them or you do not.
0: If you will decide to some of the people that we have left out are those people.
1: But they are aware of these rules.
0: Yes, they are aware of the rules, but they would want to breach the rules, which is not a good thing as a club member or as a party member. You don't have to breach the rules willy-nilly and then you think, no, I'll get back, they will look for me and so forth. Some of the people that have lost opportunities are those who they were asked to say, no, don't contest. They went and lost.
1: Mm.
0: Then they applied now. Again, we realize that this guy, this person does not, is not royal in some sense because last time when he was adopted, yes, he was received as a member. And now he has come again, he's applying and so forth.
1: But Honorable, yeah, also, to be fair, you know, when you flip the coin on the other side, it could actually be true that, you know, they'll go tirelessly campaign for the president and also ensure that he garners as many votes as he can. And they also go through. Don't you think that is also a plus for you as a party?
0: Not really.
1: As opposed to you saying it, that these are the rules of the club. If you're not with us, then...
0: The rules of the club are very clear, Angel. We only have one candidate in any constituency. And that candidate is the one we are going to support at any given time.
1: Mm.
0: Yes, the independents sometimes try to use or ride on the presidential name,
1: yeah,
0: or the president just for them to win an election and say, no, me, I'm supporting the president. So help me to win because I'm supporting the president.
1: Yeah.
0: But the right situation should be the candidate of UPND should be supported by UPND.
1: Others have commented that perhaps maybe the UPND is a little bit afraid. Now, there's something that has come up.
0: Afraid of what?
1: Afraid of what I'm about to read.
0: Okay.
1: Governance activist Isaac Mwanza has petitioned the Lusaka High Court seeking the disqualification of more than 100 parliamentary candidates who successfully filed in their nominations as independent candidates in the August 13 general elections. According to the court documents, the petitioner and a consortium of civil society organizations for good governance and constitutionalism argue that the affected candidates filed nominations as independents while allegedly remaining members of political parties. Now, when we put this into context, we know these members, majority of these are UPND members. So now some commentary saying that the UPND is so scared that perhaps maybe they are the ones behind such maneuvers of using, this is what, according to what they are saying, of using, you know, the governance activists to push for such an agenda coming from the rules of the club that have been breached in the UPND. Is this true? Is the UPND scared and are they behind such maneuvers?
0: One, the UPND cannot be scared of independence. We are quite a big party. And it's a matter of time. I indicated to you, Angel, that we would really want to ask our members, for those who have gone independent, to rescind their decisions and come and support the party while the door is open. When the door is closed, I think we are going to meet them as opponents on the ground. But we have no fear of anybody. We have no fear of any particular independent. Wherever they are as independents and have decided to resign or leave the party, for us, if we meet on the ground, we are opponents. We are not one family. Because you have decided to break the rules.
1: Where's the love, Honorable? Where's the love?
0: The love is there. But yeah, in politics, the truth of the matter is, if you are not on this club, you must be on the other. And for us, if you have, when we are campaigning, we decampaign you as an individual because you have decided to go the other route. We will promote our own candidate.
1: As a party,
0: with love.
1: You've been accused of sponsoring governance activist Isaac Mwanza.
0: On sponsorship or whatever, these are independent NGOs who would want to see democracy flourish. And whatever they are doing, I think they are doing it out of their desire to see certain bad habits go off. Because sometimes, indeed, we have seen people, before he resigns, just by the center there when he's told you are not the one to be adopted, step aside, get back to the headquarters, they would want to talk to you. Then you decide to file in. It's also done out of impulse, out of a lot of frustration, without proper judgment, without proper scrutiny of what one wants to do. He decides to say, I'm going to change my mind. I'm going to run independent. I have people around me. Sometimes it's members, the same members that have accompanied, say, no. Just go independent now. Let's file in. Because we have been told to step aside for this one. So let's file in. And we want now to show the party that we are also powerful. It's not about being powerful. It's not about
1: is that an example of what happened in Mazabuka, where people went to... Honorable Gary Mkombo's residence, and they told him, look, we still want you in Mazabuka and you have to go file in as independent.
0: Yeah, it might be one of those. Gary is not the only one, maybe, who was persuaded by some people that felt like, yeah, on impulse, say, no, let's go in.
1: Others are saying maybe that's what the grassroots are saying.
0: Well, that's why I'm saying it's important to abide by the rules of the party. It's not a jungle kind of management where it's a survival of the fittest, the weak should be thrown out. And no, it's about abiding with the rules of the party, in this case, the UPND party. It has set rules and it has requested that for you are not contesting this time around. We might consider you for other things. Let's allow these ones to participate. For you, because maybe there is one or two things that we think might not sit well out there, maybe for now, let's give you another opportunity to serve somewhere else. So it's just this thing where the party actually decides to say, can we restructure ourselves and see how best we can handle the situation.
1: Again, people also stakeholders assessing how the UPND respects people's rights. Now, the statement that you have asked these independent candidates to withdraw has, you know, set some sort of base for people to use it against you. Political expert or human rights activist, political analyst Pebna Changala has accused your party of also sponsoring the withdrawals that we have seen in areas where UPND candidates have gone unopposed. According to him, he says, look, majority of these unopposed situations are happening in UPND strongholds. And they're saying, look, these could be close friends of the UPND, and they just lower them to say, look, you withdraw. Next time or next year, we will adopt you. This was according to him. Is this also true that you've been persuading these people to withdraw so that your candidates go unopposed?
0: No, it's not about that. I think it's about the unit of the party. In many areas where some of our candidates have withdrawn, or some of the UPND members who had gone independent have decided to withdraw, there are still candidates that would want to contest or to continue. What we are looking at as a party is to ensure that we have the party intact, so that even if there is an opponent who is contesting against our preferred candidate, that opposing party or that party that is contesting in that area should be defeated with ease and is strategic. And for any right-thinking member of the UPND, their desire is to win a seat, not to divide the seat or divide the votes and lose the seat based on five people picking from the same pot, to allow for an individual who has no numbers to win. Because as members of the UPND, in those strongholds or in any other area where the UPND is across the country, if you have five members that are coming from the UPND, those five members will definitely share the popularity of the UPND in that area. And the one who is very unpopular because of the first-past-the-post system might just get 2,000 votes or 3,000 votes. And UPND, 10 of them who share 1,000, 1,000, 10,000 votes have gone on the other side. Yet the one who wins is going to get 2,000. So indeed, ours is to ensure that there is unity in the party and the party grows and the party is intact. It's nothing to do with intimidating anyone or persuading them to have one person go unopposed. No, it's all about ensuring that the party is intact, is united.
1: So some positions have already gone unopposed. Does this give you confidence that 2026 is already in the bag?
0: Well, yes, it does. Because look, if other political parties fail to file in certain parts of this country, then just gives you an indication that they are not strong. They are very weak. They have not done their homework. They have not mobilized. So us as a party, UPND, when I see the numbers coming out from certain areas, MPs going unopposed, it clearly indicates to me that these were not ready for August 13, 2026 election. And that's the more reason they didn't have members across the country. Yes, they said they had 100 members in each province, but it looks like they don't have the structure in every part of this country or in every province. That's the reason their structure at the provincial level could not afford, or they could not push in for an individual to contest in those constituencies that are in that province. Mm. So it's a weaker sign for any opposition to say, it's a clear indication that those who are contesting against the UPND are not ready for this election, or they have no capacity to fight the UPND. And then the UPND, with those numbers already in the bag, clearly indicates to you that it's a foregone issue.
1: Others say that, you know, the confusion, the interpretation that happened at adoption level may affect voters and how they vote. Because to others, they've interpreted that as perhaps maybe there's a little organization in the party. Do you think what happened at the adoption level is going to affect how people vote for the party come August 13?
0: Well, we have close to 8 days now. In which I think we have to talk to the structures and also to bring ourselves to order. Where there was confusion, we have specific areas. It's not everywhere. Where, because what the perception or the drive someone who is sitting on the opposite would want to push is to indicate that there was total confusion in UPND. No, there wasn't.
1: Yeah,
0: it's just a specific area.
1: They say adoption, double adoption certificates.
0: It's just one
1: to
0: specific...
1: To others, they interpret that as confusion.
0: No. There was one specific area maybe where there was the commotion which we experienced in Chavuma. And maybe others also just flashing on social media that they have certificates. And yet, they were not adopted. So the UPND is intact as far as I'm concerned. And it will continue being intact going into August 13, 2026. So definitely it's nothing to do with chaos somewhere. Those were the issues that we saw. They are just in a few areas. The rest of the country was calm. The rest of the nominations went well. And we managed to file in our candidates.
1: Yeah, lastly, on
0: where they are, where I can actually say there is confusion, it's in the opposition, because they failed to file nominations across the country. They just filed a few areas here and there. And that's where there's disorder. Otherwise, where there's order, you manage to file in every part of the country. And that's what we have done as UPND.
1: Also emanating from the adoption process, we saw pockets of violence in some areas. And we saw the party responding by suspending 15 members of the UPND. The party did confirm that through a press statement.
0: Yeah.
1: Others have argued that if the UPND can fight among themselves, we're a little bit worried. And as chairperson elections and campaigns, what is your reassuring message to the Zambian people that political violence will not take root? Because it's on that blueprint that others are saying, look, we're now afraid. If the UPND amongst themselves can behave in such a manner, then us in the opposition, we are afraid.
0: Well, I think President Hakainde Hichilema was categorical, and he has remained consistent on this one. He has indicated that, look, if any member of the UPND decides to attack any member or opposing view and so forth, he's on his own, and he must be dealt by the law accordingly. So that is the call that came from the head of state himself. And I can only echo that as the chairperson of elections and campaigns, that we are not going to entertain anyone who wants to use force or violence to get nomination or to remove or oust anyone who wants to file nomination. We don't believe as UPND in power is, mighty is right. No, we don't. We believe that people should be talked to. And those who are filing nominations, whether they were our members, should not be fought physically, should be talked to. And that's the way to go. So for any member who wants to use force or who wants to use criminal arrangements and so forth, that kind of a member is on his own. As UPND, we have managed in the last 5 years to ensure that people are moving freely in bus stops, people are moving freely in town, wearing the regalia or whatever color they would want, without being harassed by our members or without being harassed by cadres and so forth. That we have achieved. So to see certain individuals on the nomination day attack their own members, I think it's not a good thing, because we believe in peace, in unity, and we believe that this country can only progress, can only develop when the environment is conducive for everyone to participate. Be he or she on the opposite side, they must participate freely and exercise their democratic rights to participate in these democratic elections.
1: The number is 0956-200-490. That's the number that you can give us a call on, your contributions and also your questions. You can post them over there. That's on Facebook. You go to Facebook and search for RCV News. But for your calls, you can call us on 0956-200-490. That's the number that you can use for your contributions and questions. Text messages, you can also send them over there, 0956-200-490. Let's get a few calls before we continue with our conversation. Hello, good morning. You are through to the program.
2: My brother, morning.
1: Good morning. Your name and where are you calling us from?
2: Vash Precious, Mr. Kire.
1: Vash Precious, go ahead with the contribution.
2: Honorable, morning.
0: Good morning. How are you, Vash Precious?
2: Thank you very much, Honorable.
0: Yes.
2: Chile Pereza Kamiko Honorable, Sona Mwene Wakarin Kombo, Tua Batikire. Then ni Wakarin Kombo, the Muntumu no no yo. Nangute Kariwa Wakarin Kombo, Pachpancha UPND. 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Wa opposition Avena Vari Kwatom was what? Opo Muntu Awa Muanda Mumiao, Bamuchita Fida, Nga ifwe, ifwe wa nan. 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
1: All right. Thank you so much, Vash Precious. We'll have to let you go because of time. Thank you so much. Hello, good morning.
3: Yes, good morning. Good morning, sir.
1: Good morning. Your name and where are you calling us from?
3: Thank you very much. You are talking to Lukulu Voice on the line here.
1: Lukulu Voice. All right. Go ahead with the contribution. Where are you calling us from?
3: I'm calling you here in Lusaka, sir.
1: Okay. Go ahead with the contribution. 60 seconds, please.
3: Thank you very much. How are you, Honorable Falali?
0: I'm all right, my brother. How are you, Lukulu Voice?
3: I'm okay. Nice to hear you, sir.
0: The pleasure is mine.
3: Yeah, first of all, the UPND has done a lot of things to the extent where you see people are now failing to even adopt the candidate in other constituencies, because the ground there is not fatal for the opposition, it's fatal for the ruling party. Secondly, democracy also, it doesn't mean that you have to contest elections until the end. Democracy also tells that you can withdraw. It's also part of democracy. I think we should educate each other here. So if you see here people are withdrawing, other people are going unopposed, it's a part of democracy. That's what it means. So the ground is okay, it's very fatal, not for the opposition. People are realizing what the UPND have done so far. They have seen the pre-education greatly so, they have agreed. They have seen the CDF, enhanced CDF 40, they have agreed and they have seen the fruit of it. They have seen social caste transfer, the way it's been enhanced, and the beneficiaries, they have seen. They have seen the peace that has been at least enjoyed in this country from 2021 to date. They have seen the symbol of one Zambia, one nation, one people, that unity, that motto, being enhanced to become one people.
4: Yeah.
3: So they have seen the president is able to swiftly issue the statement, any violence that happened within minutes, he issued the statement, than compared to what he used to come to where he used to be. When someone is hacked, is beaten, the president cannot issue any statement under the PF. He will keep quiet and go to
4: the voice of Lukulu. We'll have to let you go. Your 60
3: anyway,
4: seconds is up.
3: Thank
4: you so
3: very
4: much. For
3: otherwise, the federal ground is okay for the UPND. UPND has already scooped. Thank you very much.
4: Hello, good morning. You are through to the program.
5: Morning, morning.
4: Yes, your name and where are you calling us from? Okay, Lamek calling us from Kitwe. Go ahead with the contribution. 60 seconds, please.
5: Good morning.
0: Good morning, Vena Buchi. Kulishani uko?
5: I'm
0: quiet. Thank you, sir.
4: All right, thank you so much. Let's get last caller for this set of calls. 0956-200-490. You can call us back at a push of a button through to the program. Okay, this is another text message that has come. It says, Mr. Nkombo has withdrawn MP for Mazabuka. Mr. Nkombo was withdrawn MP for Mazabuka after. Afterward, he stood alone. Why should he withdraw? So he's saying Mr. Nkombo was withdrawn as MP from Mazabuka. After what happened, why should... After him filing as an independent, why should he withdraw? This is the question. I think this is what this text message was trying to say. Hello, good morning.
6: Good morning, sir. How are you?
4: Very well. Your name and where are you calling us from?
6: Wiga from Linda Compound.
4: Very quickly with your contribution, please.
6: Thank you. Can you come there, Garin Kombo? Musanistako collective chairman there. Before Garin Kombo, before Yakaribo choka my nomination, Nambera Tivashita with the Droko immediately as MP. Afterward, the European Diva Sanka, MP Wakumazabuka, Tavera Garin Kombo and Budanda Rativa Nifaka Kuaya, Babuera by Mirida as independent. Why were nice to withdraw? So, in that way, when the minister withdraw his own, and if he was getting company problem, the minister confused. Because the assembly was not still withdraw. Maybe the assembly was not adopt as a UPND ticket. But the minister withdraw, after withdraw, was Sakira Benang. Imagine the paper so called food. So, he was confused, guys. The minister confused.
4: Okay.
6: So, All right,
4: thank you so much for your contribution. I'll allow you to respond to some of those concerns, but also just to add to what Washi Precious said, and this is also my personal observation.
0: Okay.
4: It seems that there's a lot of sympathy for former Mazabuka Member of Parliament, Honorable Garin Kombo, towards the party. Others even say that perhaps maybe he's not being treated well, seeing that he fought for the party. And this has also just been my personal observation, and also backed, of course, by the cause. And would love also to get your comment on that.
0: Well, thank you so much, Angel. Firstly, Rashid Precious, on isolated incident like that one which happened in Mazabuka, I think the president pronounced himself on that one. And the only other activity across the country, those isolated incidences, that if you decide to use thuggery to to go for nomination or to stop anyone nominations or do any sorts of criminal activities. You are on your own. And that applies to everybody, including those who went in the nomination center where Honorable Nkombo was trying to file in. Those are also condemned. And I sit here as chairperson elections and campaigns to condemn such kind of behavior. We don't entertain or tolerate such kind of behavior. I think we have raised the bar this far where we want to ensure that we act in a civilized manner. Now, for anyone to move anywhere, whether with a gun or to try and show that someone has a gun and so forth, all those are behaviors that are condemned by the party.
1: Yeah.
0: And as a party, we don't stand for such kind of behavior. For anyone to go with a gun in the polling nomination center, I think the law acted and they arrested such a one, or they arrested Lumai, Honorable Lumai, who was accused of moving with a gun into the nomination center.
1: Yeah.
0: Whether he had it or it's just another picture somewhere, that is yet to be proved by the courts of law or by the investigating wings. So, but otherwise, for anyone to use thuggery, to use mighty, to be right and so forth, it's unacceptable for us as UPND. So, Bash Precious, just know that we believe in ensuring that our people are held in respect, are held by the application of the law equally. So, and I want to agree with the third caller, who's from that one is from Buchi or so, who said, "Well, he went for nominations." And he saw that there was peace. Yes, I saw the peace also, even myself. And I've said that, look, even when we are doing nominations with the president, we had a good number. There are people that were still filing in when the president was still waiting to go in to file a nomination. I think that was Dr. Pule. He came out. No one attacked him. He walked with these people. And many others, while we were waiting for the president, the Republican president and the party president of UPND to come, no one was hacked or attacked. Before, that could have been a battlefield at Mulungushi, where the police would have been in numbers trying just to control a situation. Sometimes they're just looking at you being ballocked by the muscle men and so forth. That is a thing of the past, and we must continue in that fashion. Coming to the second caller, I think Voice of Ulukulu, he gave examples. I cannot agree more. Otherwise, he has spoken it. The UPND is strong, quite strong on the ground. The numbers speak for themselves. And in many areas, the UPND has remained very strong to a point where, indeed, some of these Nashala Neka parties, they cannot extend themselves anywhere. So it requires a lot of organization skill for anyone to spread a party across this country. And for the sake of unity of this country, the writers of our laws indicated that, look, for you to contest as a president, you must have 100 in each province, just to show that your party is not a party that is just in one area or in an isolated area. No. It must be a party that is national in character and it's covering all the provinces. Whether some of these parties, when they go into some of these provinces, they are just hiring individuals from the market and promise them, say, they will be paid this amount for them to show that they have their presence. That's another talk for another day, whether that exists. But you can do that as a party, but you should be able to prove on the ground that actually, you are able to file members on some platforms as councillors or as MPs or as mayors or as council chairpersons. Yeah, so I can only say good luck for those parties that are struggling to find numbers anywhere. But UPND indeed is a strong party, and it has proven the record speaks for itself of what they can do and what they have done in this short period of time of 5 years.
1: Okay, you didn't respond to the Gary.
0: The Gary one.
1: Yeah, well, it seems there's a lot of sympathy because there was one, the last caller and also the first caller both talked about Honorable Gary Nkombo. But also I added that there seems to be a lot of public sympathy for him. And the public feels he's been mistreated.
0: Not
1: seen from the trial of how he worked for the party, how he's been there for the party. And there's been a lot of conclusion that perhaps maybe the UPND, like he said, he's been left at the dump site.
0: Well, I don't think he was left at the dump site. We don't have a dump
1: site. Or you threw him to the dump site.
0: We didn't throw him to the dump site. I think we love Gary, or the party worked with Gary, and we always appreciate what he had done with the party. But there are rules in any party. And when the rules speak to the fact that there are certain things that should be followed, I mean, you must just follow. But if you decide to challenge, then you have decided to challenge because you want to contest the seat.
1: He decided to challenge someone in the party?
0: No. To challenge for the position of the MP. I think he was given the opportunity to serve, and I think he has served.
1: Do you have an idea of what led to the breakdown in relationship between Honorable Gary and the party?
0: I think the party, there was not any breakage of relationship with Honorable Nkombo. He did not apply, as far as I'm concerned. When I checked on the list of those applicants, he didn't apply. I don't know. Maybe he had planned to go independent, which he did. But as far as the party is concerned, there was no breakage at any given time, because he was not suspended, he was not expelled. He remained a member of the UPND to the time that he went independent. So if we talk about breakage in relationship, it requires you to be disciplined or to be told no. You are on censure, or you are suspended, or you are expelled from the party. That will definitely bring in a lot of other issues.
1: To the public, they say it's like you've sidelined him from the activities of the party.
0: Well, at any given time, I think the party will definitely, going by the constitution, will decide who manages from where. So, and that's what the party is. So if today they tell me to say, I moved from infrastructure. First of all, I was National Youth Chairperson, Deputy National Youth Chairperson. I've served in various portfolios on the grassroots or lower organs. To the time when I became the National Youth Chairperson, I left, allowed for others to take over. I became infrastructure, National Chairperson of Infrastructure and Development. Moved, became deputy chairperson elections, moved, became elections chairperson and campaigns and so forth. So it must be accepted that at any given time, the party might restructure itself and see how best it can handle the party without bringing confusion.
1: Two last text messages. This one says, good morning, Honorable. We have got you on the ones that you're asking to withdraw. But to be clear, does this mean the party will expel all those that still belong to the UPND and have gone independent? Thank you so much. No name for that text message. This one says, good morning. I'm following the program. Yes, we have peace, but the cost of living and the economy is biting us. I'm Bashmalan in Kitwe. Thank you so much, Bashmalan. This other one says, good morning. Has Gary really withdrawn after filing in as an independent? I think we'll have to double check with that. But anyway, perhaps maybe you. Yeah, so the first question asking, are you going to expel all those that have gone independent?
0: Well,
1: that still belong to the party.
0: Well, for you to contest or to decide to breach the rules
1: of the club.
0: Sometimes there are consequences that follow. But and that's the more reason, Angie, I said the door is open for now, for people to get back and also rescind some of the choices that they made haphazardly, for the party to continue working, being united and so forth, and to have a divided party. But and this window is still open for people to reconcile, to come back. There are no differences that cannot be sorted out or ironed out, including any other perceived differences that might arise or perceived differences. We as a party, we stand ready to work with our members across the country who might have been aggrieved in one way or the other. The best place for an aggrieved member is on the table We must be able to resolve our own issues. Our issues cannot be resolved by other people are sitting outside the UPND or those who want to perceive that there are cracks in the UPND. No, the UPND is a united party. It stands ready. And it will move forward with President Hakainde Hichilema.
1: I think the question is, if they don't make use of that window and abide to the rules of the club, what will happen to them?
0: The party will decide. We have the highest policy-making organ of the party.
1: What are the options for the decisions that you make?
0: The options are either you are expelled if you decide to run, or you resign. The options are there. Others have already resigned, but we are persuading them to say rescind the decision to resign from the party that you have worked so well.
1: So for these ones that have gone independent, what the club is saying, look, if you want to go that route, resign from the party.
0: No. The options of the party is rescind the decision that you have made haphazardly, based on impulse, based on anger, frustration, and so on.
1: So if they refuse to come back to your party.
0: If the party is still willing to work with you, to accommodate you at any time.
1: What if they say, okay, fine, I'm not doing that, I'll resign from the party. That's okay.
0: I mean, when someone has been given an opportunity and people are calling for you to come back and say, no, let's come back to our party. I think it's only right for a member who believes in the UPND to come back. But if he decides otherwise, the party won't force such an individual to say, now you have failed to come back, so this and that. He has resigned. And he might go his way. But the party will continue on its journey to deliver for the Zambian people, to support President Hakainde Hichilema, to unite this country, to continue with the candidates that they have adopted and be able to win where possible and win big. So it's not a question of a situation where if they don't accept, then we are going to fight. And no, it's a question of, for now, we are persuading everyone to come on board, to rescind the decisions that were made haphazardly, that were made out of impulse, that were made out of frustration, anger, and without much reasoning or whatever, to say, come back to the family. We are waiting for you.
1: Because of time, we'll have to leave it here, Honorable. Thank you so much
0: coming
1: through to the program. Let's get to your concluding remarks.
0: My conclusions, Angel, my concluding remarks are that we are in an election year. Actually, we are campaigning now for 13th August 2026. Ladies and gentlemen, members of the UPND and citizens out there, let's look back and see where we have come from. Where we came from, it was a situation where there was hacking, there was beatings, there was divisions in the country. Now we are enjoying some peace. We are enjoying a lot of growth in the economy. We are enjoying a lot of jobs that are being created. People are being employed. Let's not get back to a situation where everything had remained stagnant. Everything had remained rusting. Let's get to a situation where we are today. Support President Hakainde Hichilema. Going forward into 2026 to 2031, we will be able to see a lot of changes. This was just a Kadionko Angel, which the president was able to offer in the first 5 years. Under very difficult conditions, disasters, emergencies, droughts, shortage of electricity and so forth. But he has worked out all those. And the deficit in terms of fundings and so forth. He has also worked on ensuring that the economy is growing. That is a leader that we are all supposed to support. And any right-thinking Zambian should look back and say, okay, this gentleman, this president has really tried, coming out of doldrums, to rise this country and put it back on the international stage. It's not an easy thing. We need just to work with this leader who is capable, who is willing, who is all-encompassing, who is desirous to ensure that the citizens benefit from his leadership. And this is the leader that I would want to urge the citizens out there to support President Hakainde Hichilema for August 13, 2026, for him to win and win big and ensure that we continue working for the Zambian people. He means well for this country. He means well for the citizens of the land.
1: Okay. All right. Honorable, thank you so much for coming through to today's edition of Chatbag. And thank you for your efforts. We know you are very busy, but thank you so much, just to squeeze us into your schedule, and we wish you all the best.
0: I'm grateful, Angel. And suffice to say that I'm also in the race. in Senangathals, and I'll be contesting the seat there.
1: Most definitely, so, we will invite you for the Senanga seat, so that we
0: I'll just understand
1: what is on the ground and what you have to offer
0: exactly
1: for the good people of Senanga.
0: I'm grateful.
1: Thank you so much.
0: Thank you so much.
1: This is where we call it ends. Thank you so much. Up next, we do have Chipo with today's edition of Lifestyle. Then we have the news brief, of course, coming up at 11. Remember to share Jesus boldly. We are getting into the weekend. Invite somebody to church. Could be Saturday or Sunday. And let us know about that invitation. We will be waiting for you to let us know who you invited to church over the weekend. Thank you so much. My name is Angel Kasabo. Have a great and restful weekend. Good morning.

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1: With the news in brief, I'm Angel Kasabo. Economist Kelvin Chisanga says the marginal decline of inflation to 6.6% in May signals a gradual cooling of inflationary pressures and points to emerging stability in the economy, although the cost of living remains high for many households. Mr. Chisanga says while the reduction may appear positive on paper, prices of goods and services are still increasing only at a slower pace, meaning consumers are yet to experience significant relief. Citizens First aspiring Lumezi South Member of Parliament Zeli Pachisulo has accused the United Party for National Development, UPND, of corruption in its adoption process. Ms. Chisulo says although she was initially adopted on the UPND ticket for the Lumezi South parliamentary seat, her adoption certificate was reassigned to a former Member of Parliament within 48 hours, a situation she described as shocking and unfair. In Africa news, the Ebola-stricken region of Buni in the Democratic Republic of Congo has received protective equipment and medicine to help fight the outbreak. The European Civil Protection donated 100 tons of supplies to the health department on Thursday, even as Ebola cases continue to grow. And the United States and Iran still need to work out several sticking points before an agreement on the war can be reached, Vice President J.D. Vance has said. Asked by the BBC if President Donald Trump was close to signing a deal, Vance said it was too early to say when or if the two sides would finalize an agreement. For more news, follow us on our social media platforms. You can find us on Facebook, Instagram, X, and YouTube with the handle RCV News. My name is Angel Kasabo. Stay tuned.
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0: accident. You are not an afterthought. You were not born and then God wondered what to do with you. You were born in accordance with God's plan. You were planned for. You are a child of destiny.
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2: Copala, Copala, Copala, Copala. Are you ready for it?

0: 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It's some of the best Caribbean gospel music ever produced, plus a little talk, a little inspiration, and all Jesus. Come through.
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2: Being bold is actually beyond pressing shift keys. It's beyond shaving machines. It's beyond reversing a cancerous disease. Being bold is coming to the understanding that the harvest is more than plenty, but those willing to put in the work are few. Turn quickly to the book of Matthew, past 28 chapters and come to verses 19 and realize the mandate is to look at the world and all its nations and say to ourselves, therefore, I'll go too. I'll go and love my neighbor enough to want to see them in heaven. I'll go and be compassionate enough to share the gospel with no fear end. I'll remember that persecution must be for his name.

0: And realize that it's time we disciples went out to disciple others, to disciple the world into getting to know the God of the Bible. So go ye into the world and share his word boldly. The call is to engage culture for his glory.
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0: Megan it cause the Ramajuya to do Shimuera. 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
1: Mutende mwewe kala chalo ishi nalianti na James Sakala mle umfoku mulabasa wa Christian Voice pa 101.1 FM kapiri mponshi muisela yo.
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5: Being bold is actually beyond pressing shift keys. It's beyond shaving machines. It's beyond reversing a cancerous disease. Being bold is coming to the understanding that the harvest is more than plenty, but those willing to put in the work are few. Turn quickly to the book of Matthew, past 28 chapters and come to verses 19 and realize the mandate is to look at the world and all its nations and say to ourselves, therefore, I'll go too. I'll go and love my neighbor enough to want to see them in heaven. I'll go and be compassionate enough to share the gospel with no fear end. I'll remember that persecution must be for his name's sake, because I'm grafted in. To God, we kids are namesakes. The practicality requires me to step into faith. Convos to point to the true source in the Bible to pronounce the gospel. I share

0: Realize that it's time we disciples went out to disciple others, to disciple the world into getting to know the God of the Bible. So go ye into the world and share his word boldly. The call is to engage culture for his glory.
1: We're here for one mission: to empower and equip believers for the Great Commission by delivering godly and relevant content that speaks to each member of the family. 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

0: Yeah, a couple of birthdays are coming up, so just being able to pay attention, focus on them.
1: All right.
0: Yeah.
1: Awesome. And getting right into it, as we talk the stability blueprint, how parents can effectively show the child's emotional world while their own is changing. You know, so much has taken over. There's technology, the strangers raising the children. You don't even know what they're taking in. Others, they say it takes a village to raise a child. And at times we don't know, we appreciate the village, but then at times we don't know exactly what is being fed to our children. And so how do we shield our children without lying to them about what's happening?
0: It's a common misconception among adults that, children should be kept out of things, and when things are happening, they sort of they won't tell the child what's going on. For instance, I'll give the example funerals. No matter what's going on, children are not really informed about, hey, these are the plans, this is what's going on. Sure, there's a lot of moving parts, but being able to give them information that is to their level. So not necessarily giving them everything, talking to them about everything that is going on, rather you are filtering the information to a level where they understand. It's more so about what do you need to know about what's going on or about this situation. For instance, you don't want to tell the child, oh, your mother said this whilst we're in court and da-da-da-da and this and that, right? But helpful information would be, mom and I are not going to be living together anymore, but it doesn't mean that mom or me won't be able to tuck you in at night, or we're moving, but that doesn't mean that we're not going to still have family dinners. We'll still be able to do X, Y, and Z. You're filtering what they need to know so that they understand. Otherwise, children tend to create or come up with their own ideas, their own answers of what's happening, and they're usually very scary.
1: Wow. Now, what is the emotional thermostat, and why do children look to parents to set it?
0: Well, you want to understand that children are social barometers, meaning that they're constantly looking at everybody else around them to be able to understand how should I react, how should I respond. Sort of like when a child falls, right? Automatically they turn to the adult to see how they should respond. If the adult responds with, "Oh my goodness, you're panicked," the child also panics and then starts crying. But if you took the time to just wait, pause, and very gently tell the child, you can get up, you're okay, you're fine, your child will also be like, okay, I'm fine, and you can go on playing. So it's very important to remember that how you respond to a situation, your children are watching that and they're going to pick up on that. So it's important to try and stay calm in situations. Try and maintain a level of calmness just to show them that it might be scary, things are shaking, things are moving, but you're still steady. You're okay.
1: How can a parent remain a safe harbor when their own world feels like a storm?
0: That is a very good question, right? Because like every day you're going through Lusaka traffic. Your coworker said something, and you have to keep it together, keep it in, and be a safe harbor for this person. Sometimes it may look like allowing or giving yourself permission to fall apart whilst having support systems. For instance, you could give yourself a day where you know that today I might be able to fall apart, and I have cousins, aunties, mom, dad, a partner maybe, who's going to look after the kids or pick up some of the things for me. Another way is to not minimize or pretend you're not going through something. For instance, if you are crying and your child finds you crying, if you say, no, it's fine, everything is okay, you're teaching them that that's something that they should do. They should ignore their feelings, pretend it's not happening. Rather, you can let them know that I feel really sad and I'm just crying because sometimes things are overwhelming, but I'm an adult and I can manage and I can take care of myself. So then they don't feel the need to take care of you as well.
1: All right. And as we're about to conclude, how do we explain parental big emotions like crying to a child so that they don't feel responsible for fixing us?
0: Again, kids,

0: Now, our kids love us, right? Or if you have a child in your life, they genuinely just want the best for you as well. Going back to, I am an adult and I can take care of my own problems. I'm able to pick up my own slack. And if you don't, having other adults that you can rely on, talking to a therapist, for instance, talking to a friend, talking to someone in your religious group, a pastor maybe, or even an elder if you trust them, it helps you to be able to have people you can offload to rather than using your children as confidants, right? You teach children that crying is a normal part of processing emotions like sadness, and you'll manage, you'll be okay afterwards.
1: All right. Your final word as we conclude on this topic.
0: My final word would be, it's really challenging to be a parent because you're constantly under surveillance. There's a saying that even monkeys fall from trees, right? Meaning that even experts make mistakes, and there is no, manual that you're given to say this is how you parent, because at the end of the day, each child is also different. Being able to give yourself some grace and compassion as you're going through the process is very important.
1: Awesome. Where can people find Renaissance?
0: We're located at Ibex along Main Street. You can also go to our website, renaissance.net, to be able to find out more about us.
1: All right. Manja, thank you so much for being here.
0: Thank you.
1: Okay. And to you who's just joined us, been having a conversation with Namanje Muinga, clinical psychologist, Renaissance, talking about the stability blueprint, how parents can effectively shield a child's emotional world while their own world is changing. And yes, it's all things mental health. Be sure to join us next Friday for another interesting conversation right here with Renaissance. Keep it Radio Christian Voice, and do stay tuned right to this station.
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Come on, lift those hands in the room. Father, we thank you that the name of the Lord is a strong tower, that the righteous can run in and we are safe. We thank you that you are our Savior, you are our provider, you are our healer.

0: time. You're not late. You're right on time. You're not late.
1: That's right. He is not late. He is right on time. That is Todd Gilbert right there with In the Hand of God. Bring us to 12:29. Thank you so much for choosing Christian Voice. It's good to know that you're tuned in, wherever you could be catching us from, at home, in town. How are you doing? What plans do you have for the rest of the weekend? And yes, we still have some great music and getting to the news headlines, just keeping you informed on what's happening around the world. UPND elections chairperson urges independent candidates to withdraw and respect party rules. ZPPA suspends briquet general dealers from participating in public procurement. Eight students arrested in Kenya after suspected deadly school arson attack. And Vance says U.S. and Iran very close to deal, but not there yet. Join Angel Kasawa for the main bulletin at 13 hours. Keep on listening to Christian Voice. We still have some great music, something by Ruben Castillo, plus a lot more.
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0: That's right. He's a God who answers prayer, and whatever it is that you've been trusting him for, may he show up and show off. 12:43 is the time, and that is the sound of the late Mervyn B3 with Nkosi Yamakosi. Bring us to the end of today's program. Thank you so much for listening. Be sure to join me for a great edition of So to So on Sunday from 11 to 13, and I'll be back on Monday with another edition of Lifestyle. I'm Chipo, wishing you a lovely and blessed day. 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
2: 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You are not an afterthought. You were not born and then God wondered what to do with you. You were born in accordance with God's plan. You were planned for. You are a child of destiny.
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Hope is fading. 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
1: The issue around power generation is an issue that we all went through in 2015. And at that time, we must have learned our lessons as to what we needed to do to be able to resolve this matter.
2: Go to City Market even today. Mm. The cadres are still there. If the cadres are not existing, why did the president at the press conference talk about them?
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1: UPND elections chairperson urges independent candidates to withdraw and respect party rules. ZPPA suspends briquet general dealers from participating in public procurement. And 8 students arrested in Kenya after suspected deadly school arson attack. Good afternoon. With the lunchtime news at 13, I'm Angel Kasabo. United Party for National Development, UPND, chairperson for elections and campaigns, Likando Mufalali, has urged all party members who are not adopted and have since gone independent to immediately withdraw from the electoral race and respect internal party decisions. Mr. Mufalali says the UPND remains firm that all members must respect the party's adoption process, regardless of a candidate's popularity on the ground. Speaking when he featured on Christian Voices chatback program in Lusaka today, Mr. Mufalali said that while independent candidates have the constitutional right to contest elections, it is important that they also respect the rules of the party under which they serve. He said the party has provided a window for aggrieved candidates to reconsider their decision and withdraw their independent bids, warning that those who fail to do so will face disciplinary action. He added that the party will not hesitate to discipline candidates who defy the directive, stressing that this is not a violation of rights but a matter of enforcing party rules and discipline. Mr. Mufalali further said that those who proceed as independents will be treated as political opponents even if they continue to support President Hakainde Hichilema during the campaign period.
2: But that's more reason, Angel, I said the door is open for now for people to get back and also rescind some of the choices that they made haphazardly for the party to continue working, being united and so forth, and to have a divided party. But and this window is still open for people to reconcile, to come back. There are no differences that cannot be sorted out or ironed out, including any other perceived differences that might arise or perceived differences. We as a party, we stand ready to work with our members across the country.
1: Nalolo District Electoral Officer Falantino Mwemba has urged voter education facilitators to be professional and engage in the voter education program ahead of the August 13 general election. In a statement issued to RCV News in Lusaka today, Mr. Mwemba emphasized that the voter education facilitators should exhibit exemplary behavior to avoid bringing the name of the commission into disrepute, even as they will be carrying out voter education on behalf of the Electoral Commission of Zambia. He said voter education for polls is crucial. He said voter education for the polls is crucial and that the commission will not hesitate to withdraw any voter education facilitators will be found misconducting themselves in the field. The district electoral officer was speaking on Thursday when he addressed the facilitators attending a 5-day training workshop organized by ECZ ahead of the nationwide commencement of voter education program for the election set to start on 1st June 2021 to July 31st, 2026. Mr. Mwemba further congratulated the facilitators for being recalled, participating in the forthcoming voter education exercise for the elections, citing their good performance in the previous programs. The Zambia Public Procurement Authority, ZPPA, has suspended briquet general dealers from participating in public procurement for a period of 1 year for submitting information that was not genuine in a tender for the provision of horticultural and landscaping services to Mulungushi Village Complex Limited. According to ZPPA Principal Officer Public Relations, Inutu Mushambatwa, in April 2026, the authority instituted an investigation following a complaint from Mulungushi Village Complex Limited, which established that briquet general dealers submitted 3 reference letters that were not genuine and the said tender. Ms. Mushambatwa states that pursuant to Section 96B of the Public Procurement Act No. 8 of 2020, as amended by the Public Procurement Amendment Act No. 17 of 2023, and Regulation 231 of the Public Procurement Regulations 2022, ZPPA has suspended Briquet General Dealers from participating in public procurement. She added that the suspension of Briquet General Dealers from participating in public procurement is with effect from May 19, 2026.
3: The Zambia Public Procurement Authority, ZPPA, has suspended Briquet General Dealers from participating in public procurement for a period of 1 year for submitting information that was not genuine in the tender for the provision of horticulture and landscaping services to Mulungushi Village Complex Limited. The suspension of Briquet General Dealers from participating in public procurement is with effect from 19th May 2026.
1: Government has reaffirmed its commitment to deepening bilateral partnerships with the United States government. Secretary to the Cabinet Patrick Kangwa says government remains committed to expanding trade relations, investment, and further strengthening the existing people-to-people bilateral ties with the United States. Speaking last evening when he graced the 250th Independence Day of the United States of America, Mr. Kangwa reaffirmed Zambia's commitment to building stronger bilateral relations with the United States government. The Secretary to the Cabinet pointed out that the commemoration of the independence of the United States of America provides an opportunity

0: said. They find the early hours of Thursday morning at the Utumishi Girls Academy, about 250 kilometers northwest of the capital Nairobi, tore through the upper floor of a dormitory which had 135 bunk beds. After interviews with students and staff and a forensic review of CCTV, eight pupils at the school were identified as persons of interest in connection with the planning and execution of the fire, the National Police Service said in a statement. Investigations are continuing into the exact cause of the blaze. Coming up shortly, Vance says United States and Iran very close to deal, but not there yet. This and more. Stay tuned.
1: HIV and AIDS has reached all corners of the world. All families in Zambia and Africa have been affected. When HIV and AIDS comes like it has, all suffer. Everybody should act to stop the spread of HIV and AIDS.
2: War against HIV and AIDS. Everybody should act.
3: Make Christian Voice News your global link.
0: And now for the rest of the news. The United States and Iran still need to work out several sticking points before an agreement on the war can be reached, Vice President J.D. Vance has said. Asked by the BBC if President Donald Trump was close to signing a deal, Vance said it was too early to say when or if the two sides would finalize an agreement. Earlier on Thursday, U.S. officials told the BBC the two countries had agreed a framework of a deal known as a Memorandum of Understanding, pending the approval of Trump and Iran's leadership. United Party for National Development UPND Chairperson for Elections and Campaigns Likando Mufalali has urged all party members who are not adopted and have since gone independent to immediately withdraw from the electoral race and respect internal party decisions. The Zambia Public Procurement Authority, ZPPA, has suspended brigade general dealers from participating in public procurement for a period of 1 year for submitting information that was not genuine in a tender for the provision of horticultural and landscaping services to Mulungoshi Village Complex Limited. And 8 students alleged to have been involved in a suspected arson attack at a Kenyan girls' school that killed 16 pupils have been arrested, police have said. For more news, follow us on our social media platforms. You can find us on Facebook, Instagram, X, and YouTube with the handle RCV News. My name is Angel Kasabo. Stay tuned.
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1: 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The taxpayer identification number, TPIN, of the seller in a visible place. The date the receipt was issued. The name, physical address and telephone contacts of the seller. 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The serial number of the invoice. The list of goods or services supplied. The quantity of the goods or services supplied. The selling price per unit and total value. A brief description of the items sold.

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2: What's that?
3: 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This is for you.
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3: For him.
5: Is high and the day is long. Well,
3: for her. For them. For the ones on the move. And the ones who sit still.
5: Truly is the only way.
3: The ones up high.
5: I really need that magic.
3: Oh, for the ones on holiday. This is pure. This is refreshing. This is Vatra, made for life.
6: Shh. Nana, don't be shy. We listen, we don't judge. Your first seat at the grown-ups table doesn't have to feel like orientation at school. Being judged for your heat tolerance left, right, and center? Not cool, bro. Not cool. Gogo, please. No need to explain Ukuti back in the day you could take all the heat. We listen, we don't judge. Chomi, pasta, uncle, auntie, mama, papa, everybody, even when. With the side eye already the moment the flavor charts come up, don't worry. Some of us like it smoky. Some of us like it sweet. Some of us just like peace. So, meet our new smoky, sweet, sticky, yicky, flame-kissed barbecue flavor something. All flavor, no burn. You like it soft? We listen. We don't judge. Nando's, fire it up.
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1: I know you're going through right now, and it seems like you're in a situation that you can't get out of. But you gotta remember that the same God that brought you off the

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0: You know, as James would say, the curtains are open. But the truth of the matter is, the curtains are open right now. This is your moment to let God perform an encore in your life. This is that moment right now where he wants to show up, but you got to let him want to show up. You got to say, Father, show up right now in my life and perform it all over again. And as you release that faith right now, I'm going to tell you what's going to happen. That encore is happening right now, my friend. Stand. I want you to get up right now and stand. You are a king because Jesus lives in you. The king lives in you. Stand. He says, I want to do it again in your life. Right now. Release your faith. Release your faith now. God, can you please? Yes, Lord. Yes, son.
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12: Being bold is actually beyond pressing shift keys. It's beyond shaving machines. It's beyond reversing a cancerous disease. Being bold is coming to the understanding that the harvest is more than plenty, but those willing to put in the work are few. Turn quickly to the book of Matthew, past 28 chapters and come to verses 19 and realize the mandate is to look at the world and all its nations and say to ourselves, therefore, I'll go too. I'll go and love my neighbor enough to want to see them in heaven. I'll go and be compassionate enough to share the gospel with no fear, and I'll remember that persecution must be for resistance.

0: That it's time we disciples went out to disciple others, to disciple the world into getting to know the God of the Bible. So go ye into the world and share his word boldly. The call is to engage culture for his glory.
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2: Good afternoon. This is Share Jesus Boldly, coming to you every Monday, Wednesday and Friday from 14 till 17. My name is Faith Kasolo and we're going to be together this afternoon. I'm looking forward to sharing Jesus boldly with you, of course. And if you're not aware, this is Radio Christian Voice, your home since 94. Thank you for being a part of today's show and just tuning in. It's going to be a wonderful time in this place and I'm looking forward to that. Now, if you are tuned in from Ndola and Livingston, thank you so much. 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And shout out to you who's listening right now on our website, www.rcv.co.zm. What a wonderful Friday it is. An exciting, beautiful Friday, ready for the weekend. And I hope you're enjoying your weekend thus far. Well, technically, the weekend has not yet started. But I'm sure once it clocks 17, it's going to be another story. But I do hope you're enjoying your Friday thus far. Today, we're all about, of course, sharing Jesus boldly. As you know, this show comes

comes to you all week, throughout the week, talking about, you know, evangelism, equipping you with different conversations that we have here that can help you go out there and share the word of God boldly and be more intentional with your interactions with people, with your conversations with individuals. And it's just a beautiful space that you are definitely welcome to sit at this table and enjoy, learn, and have a good time all doing that while we praise the name of the Lord. Now, today's program is quite jam-packed, of course. As you know, we've been talking about evangelizing in the family and all that good stuff. And we're going to have a beautiful conversation in the second hour around this very topic. I don't want to spill the beans just yet because, yeah, let me keep you on your toes. I'll let you know in a little bit what we will be speaking about. But when we did talk about, you know, evangelizing in the home to your extended family, we spoke about this on Wednesday. How can you do that? How can you be a living witness to your extended family? What does that look like? How do we go about that? It was a very interesting conversation, you know, because it's one of those things where we noticed and highlighted that your actions actually speak louder. The way you act, the way you live, people are actually watching, whether they tell you that they're watching or not. You know, sometimes on WhatsApp, we see how many people have viewed our statuses and that type of thing. Or even most social media platforms have that option where you can see who saw your status, how many people saw your status and what you posted and that type of thing. Many times you forget that, you know, people are actually watching us. But in this case, it's not always where you can see who is watching your actions, who watched your reaction, who saw how you treated that person or what you said to that individual. Many times it's, you know, it's a silent observation that people are seeing, whether it's from your social platform, whether it's from your interactions at work, at home. People are always noticing and we tend to forget that. But even in the instance of evangelizing to family, it is very possible for you to be a living witness in your home, whether or not the family around you, your extended family is saved, whether or not they are, you know, still in that space of trying to get to know the Lord, whatever it might be, whatever the situation might look like, there's always a way for you to be a living witness as a child of God. And one of the things I want to highlight that we spoke on last Wednesday was about what small, consistent habit, you know, communicates your values without you having to say a word. Evangelizing, sharing the gospel, preaching the word of God, telling people about Jesus is not just only about your words. Of course, your words matter a great lot. They really do. But in this situation, it's not just that. It's also your actions, the way you live. What exactly do you do? Your values that are so consistent, that speaks on your behalf, that people know, this one, don't try it with her. She's in the Lord. She loves the Lord. That people can see that thing about you and be, you know, somewhat ministered to. And we highlighted, number one, confidence. And this is not confidence in yourself. It's confidence in Jesus, right? Number two, are you a good listener? Do you actually take time to hear people out? I think when it comes to sharing the gospel, we often want to be the ones to have the conversation, you know, in our favor. But sometimes just taking time to listen to the next person, understanding how they got to where they are, why they're in that situation, what's going on with them, just helps them feel appreciated. It helps them feel seen and heard. And we highlighted this the other day that many times people just want to be seen and heard because often, more often than not, they do feel unseen. They do feel like they're not heard. But when you take time to just listen to that person, hear their story, hear them out. Understand why do they feel the way that they do? Why are they in that situation? And all those other questions, you will realize that that person will be more open and more willing to share because they feel like you are actually hearing them out. Another thing we talked about was practicing kindness. This is so essential simply because it's very easy to be kind to those we like. It's very easy to be kind to those that we're close to. It's very easy to be kind to what we're familiar or who we're familiar with. But when it comes to people we don't know, people that we're not necessarily the best of friends with, can you still be kind? Now, this is a fruit of the Spirit. So you being a living witness includes you being kind, includes you showing that you are actually a kind person. No matter who the individual you're interacting with might be, you're able to reflect kindness in
every situation when it relates with them, because that speaks very loudly. And of course, we highlighted about, you know, you can decorate your space. That's another way that you can communicate your values and being a living witness. Decorate your space with faith pieces. That could be a scripture. That could be, you know, a doorpost that says the Lord lives here, or whatever, you know, thing you want to put in your home. But that just points back to Jesus, that people might see that indeed, as for me and my house, we will serve the Lord. That's another way that can start a faith conversation with the people that come into your home, extended family, cousins, uncles, sisters, whomever, that they may see that indeed the Lord is in this place. Another thing we also highlighted was showing love through service. How are you serving the people around you? How is that being a testament for you and showing people that you are caring, you are loving, and that you are actually reflecting the heart of God? Because in those moments, people seeing the love that you have, you're reflecting the love of Christ. And we highlighted again the scripture that speaks about, as you do this unto my brethren, to the least of these, you are doing unto the Lord. And so as we are kind to others, as we are loving to people, we'll find that truly we're reflecting Christ in a wholesome way, that people may want to also know, who is this Jesus that we serve? And lastly, we also spoke about living peaceably with others. That was such an essential point, because honestly, it can be tricky, especially if there's beef with you and your, you know, family member. You know, there's some unattended to issues, some hurts, and all of the things. Sometimes it's difficult to be peaceable with them because you feel like they're in the wrong, or you might be in the wrong. But being peaceable, living well with others, is so essential. The Bible even tells us that blessed are the peacemakers, for they shall be called sons of God, right? So we have to be people that continue to reflect God wherever we are, by being in peace, living in peace. And of course, sometimes it is necessary to say something, but most of the time, all the time, we should stay in a place and state of peace with others, despite the circumstances and whatever could be surrounding that situation. Now, you know how we do here on the show. We love to keep it heavy on the music. We love to get our dancing shoes on when it comes to the first hour of the show. So I don't want to keep on yapping. Let's digest that content that I just shared and take a break and listen to some good tunes, as it is a Friday, of course, and we are here to share Jesus boldly. But for now, we are going to listen to a beautiful song by it's called Ifanaya, by featuring Lima Blaze and Prince Emmanuel. So let's go.

0: Good evening, ladies and gentlemen. Tonight's lead story once again is Megastorm Hercules.
1: Yes, and though it seems to be settling over the entirety of the continental United States of America, there is some good news.
0: It is the storm of the century. It has utterly paralyzed our nation.
1: On a brighter note, people are really...
0: It's already claimed the dubious title of the worst of all time.
1: Thank you for that, Nancy. Why don't we take a look at the weather?

0: a brighter note, while our circumstances haven't changed, I guess our perspective can. Right, Randy?
1: Couldn't have said it better myself. This is Channel 13. Nancy Randy.

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Welcome back. This is still Share Jesus Boldly on Radio Christian Voice, your home since 94. I hope you're enjoying the music as I am right here in the studio. Of course, it's a Friday, so we gotta get our dancing shoes on and celebrate the goodness of the Lord. My name is Faith Kasolo, if you don't already know, and we're gonna be here together till 17, talking about sharing Jesus boldly. Of course, we spoke earlier about what Wednesday's show was about and what we did, and it was a whole thing. I loved how Wednesday's show went, just hearing people's stories around how they, you know, share the gospel even with their extended family was such a lovely thing. Just to mention one more thing around or about this topic, you know, we see when it comes to being a living witness to those around us in our families and that type of thing, it sometimes gets discouraging when you don't see change in them. You don't see them becoming who you thought they would be by now. You've been, you know, living out your faith in front of them, but they're still in their ways of the world and that type of thing. That can be discouraging sometimes. But the beautiful part about this is that it's not your job to try and change anybody. Surrender them to God. Let the Lord do His thing in their lives. You just continue to be a living witness, a living testimony of the goodness of God. And one day they'll come to you and say, hey, could you tell me about this Jesus? May you explain, how can I know this Jesus that has brought peace in your life, that has brought joy in your life? And of course, you know, we talked also about how it's not our job to save anybody. It's just our job to preach the gospel, to live out our faith, and let the Lord do His work through the power of the Holy Spirit. Of course, keep living out your faith and let that be evidence enough for them to see their life in Christ, to see that life in Christ is actually worth it. And of course, we highlighted as well, patience, patience, patience. Trust that in the Lord's time, it will come to pass as He has promised. And of course, we had a post on our Facebook page that said, how do you equip your kids to share Jesus boldly with their friends? And it was lovely to see how so many parents, you know, shared what they do in their homes and how they actually train up their children in the way that they ought to go, that they may, you know, be able to be a living testimony even in their schools where their children, you know, play and all those things. And, you know, here I want to just read a few comments just to remind you a little bit of the conversation on Wednesday. Here we have Luther Judge. She says, being brought up by Jehovah's Witness, it's very simple. It starts from our own homes, teaching them how to share the word of God through the reference of the scriptures and praying together every day of our lives. It's a daily routine. I love that she highlighted it should be a daily routine. These are not things that we just do happenstance or here and there once in a while, but they're things that we need to model on a consistent basis so that your children are learning and this is becoming a routine for them. It's becoming something they're used to, that those days that, you know, you get home late or you're tired, you know, you find that they're the ones asking, hey, are we not doing Bible study today? Are we not praying together today? Because that has now become such a routine for them that they want to keep on, you know, getting to know who is this Jesus that loves me. And of course, we have here Chanda Mwila Kapaya says, we try to pray about every single thing, small or big, some even funny. About a year ago, my daughter told me her teacher was unwell and she was so sad. Later on, her teacher told me my daughter prayed for her so that she could get better. So she praying for and about everything is working, I guess. That is lovely to know that you are instilling prayer within your children at this young age. And they're learning that there's nothing that they can't pray about, like before the Lord, they can't bring to God. You know, like, I love that they're teaching their kids that vulnerability with God. Like, pray about everything, even if it might seem insignificant, funny, or silly to someone else. To God, He cares about everything that concerns us. So that's lovely. And one more comment over here. Let's see. We had La Masia Ngoma, who said, having Bible study and sharing what they have with others. Lovely to see that families are truly, you know, equipping their children to share Jesus, especially in this Gen Z generation, in this technology generation where we're so quick to pick up our phones and Google, how do I do this and how do I do that? It's lovely to see parents actually investing time in their children and teaching them these values, that even when their children go out there to school, hanging out with their friends, and just being in their communities, they're able to
impart that of what they've learned behind the scenes in the home. They're able to share it with their friends out there. And that's a way that Jesus is being shared boldly, of course. Now, today's question is, what was your experience evangelizing to someone who felt they were not ready to be saved? The question is, what was your experience evangelizing to someone who felt they were not ready to be saved? That's a very interesting question. And I'm going to read the comments a little bit later. But if you do want to, you know, give your contributions, let us know what you think about this question. What has been your own experience? You can either go on our Facebook page, that is Radio Christian Voice, and answer this question in the comment section. And I'll definitely read it here on air. Or if you are listening on the FMs, you can definitely send in a text message on 0956-200-490. The number again is 0956-200-490. Text in your thoughts, your comments, your contributions, or even call in. Would love to hear from you here, right here on Share Jesus Boldly. And of course, do make sure you put your name and where you are listening in from so we can give you a proper shout out. I'm sure that it's not always been an easy experience to navigate that when somebody is not necessarily ready to receive the gospel or to receive Christ, because some people have excuses, you know, they give excuses as to why they feel they're not in that space or why they can't, you know, receive Christ in that moment. But how did you navigate that? What did that look like? You know, what was that experience like? Because it might be awkward in a sense where you're just like, okay, God, what do I do now? How do I move around this situation? Where do I go from here? But maybe you're somebody who's very easily, you can deal with those situations in a very easy way, whereby you begin to just say, okay, cool, but I just want you to know Jesus loves you. You know, how did you navigate that kind of situation? Would love to hear from you. Now, of course, today's topic is one for the books as well. We are talking about when to teach your kid to share Jesus boldly. That is our conversation for today. When to teach your kid to share Jesus boldly. We know that sometimes we feel like they need to be at a certain age or a certain level or a certain stage in their life for them to be able to do, to be able to share the gospel rather with others. And so we need to have this discussion because there's so much around this topic that can help us just being able to understand this conversation a little bit better and maybe even applying what we shall learn in today's show. Of course, we're going to be having a guest that will be joining us a little bit later, and we're going to be playing Truth or Trap with her. It's going to be an exciting time, but it's time for some more music, of course. So let's listen to some sounds over here. We have In the Room. That is Maverick City. This is the Afrobeat version. So let's get our dancing shoes on and dance for the Lord. Come on.

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5: 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My name is Faith Kasolo, and you are listening to Share Jesus Boldly, brought to you every Monday, Wednesday, and Friday from 14 till 17, also known as 2 till 5. I hope you're enjoying the program thus far and enjoying the music. As you know, we love to put our dancing shoes on here and dance to the Lord, celebrate what He has done, thank Him for His faithfulness. It is a wonderful thing to do indeed. If you are just tuning in, this program is all about sharing Jesus boldly, but also equipping you with beautiful conversations, beautiful topics that help us be better in our evangelism skills and sharing the word of God, living out our faith and all the things. It is a beautiful place to be. So yes, you can sit with us. Now coming up, we will be having a conversation with Fungisai M, who will be joining us on the program, and she's going to be talking with us about the topic that is when to teach your kid to share Jesus boldly. It's going to be a lovely one, and I'm excited for that, and I hope you are too. So do not touch that dial, because it will be a beautiful one. And of course, we will be reading out your comments and your contributions to the program. Of course, our question on our Facebook page says, what was your experience evangelizing to someone who felt they were not ready to be saved? Do share. What was that like? How did you navigate around the whole situation? What did you do to try and, you know, solve that issue? Did you just let them go? Did you, you know, encourage them or convince them to say, hey, I think now is the time for you to give your life to Christ? Don't wait till, you know, you're ready. Give your life to Christ today. Let us know your stories. And of course, if you're listening on the FMs, you can text us and let us know as well what this is like, what this situation was like for you on 0956-200-490. Now, we will be back on the flip side, so do not touch that dial, please, because it's going to be a beautiful conversation that we will be having in a little bit. We'll be right back.

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1: With the news in brief, I'm Peter Botha. Presidential Delivery Unit Head Kusobile Kawambi says strong monitoring and evaluation systems are essential in ensuring that government's developmental programs produce meaningful impact for citizens. Ms. Kawambi has noted that government is implementing various programs across sectors such as agriculture, health, education, and infrastructure, among others, adding that the unit is therefore strengthening monitoring and evaluation across presidential priorities. The Ministry of Health in Lavushimanda District has recorded zero maternal mortality deaths during the first quarter of 2026. Speaking in an interview with the Zambia News and Information Services, ZANIS, this morning, District Nursing Officer Standards Lakson Changwe said that this is a significant improvement compared to 2025, where three maternal deaths were recorded in the district. In African news, eight students alleged to have been involved in a suspected arson attack at a Kenyan girls' school that killed 16 pupils have been arrested, police say. The fire in the early hours of Thursday morning at the Otumishi Girls Academy in Gilgil, about 120 kilometers, 77 miles northwest of capital Nairobi, tore through the upper floor of a dormitory which had 135 bunk beds. And a Russian drone has hit a block of flats in Romania, causing a fire and injuring two people, officials say, prompting a strong response from NATO and EU officials. The incident happened on Friday in the eastern town of Galati, close to Romania's eastern border with Ukraine. For more news, follow us on our social media platforms. You can find us on Facebook, Instagram, X, and YouTube with the handle RCV News. I'm Peter Botha. Stay tuned.
2: You were born not as a child of accident. You are not an afterthought. 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You were born in accordance with God's plan. You were planned for. You are a child of destiny.
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9: Being bold is actually beyond pressing shift keys. It's beyond shaving machines. It's beyond reversing a cancerous disease. Being bold is coming to the understanding that the harvest is more than plenty, but those willing to put in the work are few. Turn quickly to the book of Matthew, past 28 chapters and come to verses 19 and realize the mandate is to look at the world and all its nations and say to ourselves, therefore, I'll go too. I'll go and love my neighbor enough to want to see them in heaven. I'll go and be compassionate enough to share the gospel with no fear, and I'll remember that persecution must be for

0: time we disciples went out to disciple others, to disciple the world into getting to know the God of the Bible. So go ye into the world and share his word boldly. The call is to engage culture for his glory.
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3: 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This is Share Jesus Boldly, coming to you every Monday, Wednesday, and Friday at 14 till 17 with Faith and Tamwani. My name is Faith Kasolo. If you're just tuning in, thank you so much for being a part of today's show. It's going to be a wonderful one, of course,

channel. If you haven't, why? You know, maybe today is that day that you just click follow, subscribe, you know, see what we post over there, be encouraged, be edified. 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It should pop up with a purple logo and white words, and of course right there you just click follow and be a part of the family. 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So do subscribe, follow, and be a part of the family. And of course, share it with others as well, because you won't regret it. It's a beautiful space, I must tell you. And of course, if you can't find us on WhatsApp, you can send us a text message on 0956200490 and let us know that you would like to be part of the WhatsApp channel, and we will add you to it or send you the link. And of course, if you are, you know, more of a social media person, you can send us a message on our social platforms. That is our Facebook, our Instagram, or our TikTok, Radio Christian Voice. And we will be glad to let you in to the cool kid club, you know, the cool kid club that loves Jesus. So do be a part of the family. We'd love to have you on there as well. Now, today's conversation, as I mentioned earlier, it's about teaching your children when and or how and when to share. When can our kids share Jesus boldly? How do we teach them that? What does that look like? Now, also, our question on our Facebook page is, what was your experience evangelizing to someone who felt they were not ready to be saved? Wow, what a question. And we have a couple of comments here. I just want to read about two, and I'm going to read the rest a bit later. One of the people here, the name is Michael C. Mwanza, says, it was difficult, but by the grace of God, the grace of God is always sufficient. I can imagine that can't be an easy experience when somebody tells you that they are not ready. You know, you're on fire for God, you're living for Jesus, and you're just like, Lord, send me. And the Lord leads you to somebody to talk to, and they tell you, oops, sorry, I'm not ready. Yeah, that can be like a balloon bursting moment where it's just like, oops, that hope, that excitement you had just dwindles. But I love how Mr. Michael here says, it was difficult, but the grace of God is always sufficient, meaning that God's grace met him right there. And I'm sure that by the grace of God, he was able to find a way to bring the conversation to a place of understanding. So that's lovely. And then we have here another comment from Tina Piri Piri says, as for me, mostly they do accept, only a few refuse if they are not ready. I will just speak a few words like, you are blessed and Jesus loves you so much. I love how Tina has explained how she goes about that situation. It's not just her saying, okay, or rather not just her evangelizing the person saying, oh, I'm not ready, but she takes time to say, okay, it's okay. She doesn't force it. She doesn't go further. She doesn't try and convince them, as sometimes we tend to do. But instead, she simply says, all right, it's all right. You are blessed. You are blessed. Just say it. You know how Christians, we tend to say it as well. It is well, especially in moments when we're not too happy about a situation, we're feeling inconvenienced, we're feeling like this is kind of frustrating, you know, whatever the circumstance could be. And instead of getting upset about it and angry and, you know, just losing sleep over that situation, you just simply say, it is well. Okay, it is well. And I love how that's the attitude we see here. She basically says that, you know, she just says, you are blessed and Jesus loves you so much. And, you know, that is a good way to end such a conversation, especially when they are not really interested in giving their life to Christ in that moment. But of course, we need to keep praying for them, praying that they come to know the Lord, praying that the scales fall off their eyes and that they receive the love of God so that they can actually experience abundant life.
life in Christ as well. Now, we're going to get into our conversation with Fungisai just after this music break. So don't touch that dial. It's going to be a beautiful one. Once again, share your thoughts on 0956

0: 2004 90. Let us know, how do you teach your children to share Jesus boldly, and when do you actually do this? Like when they're born? Okay, maybe not when they're born, because obviously they don't understand much at that age. But what age would you say is the right time to teach your children to share Jesus boldly? So we're going to have this conversation and more on the flip side of this music break. We will be right back.
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0: Esther Peary, the champion. Hey, Chipolo Polo, the champion. Hey, yes, you are a champion. Yes, through Christ, you can do all things.
1: You are still listening to Share Jesus Boldly right here on Radio Christian Voice, your home since 94. My name is Faith Kasolo, and if you're just tuning in, well, you did come through at a good time because we're about to have an amazing conversation with an amazing somebody. But before we get into the conversation, just to keep you up to speed, today we're talking about how or when to teach your kid to share Jesus boldly. This is very vital and important because people need to, you know how can we do this, when can we do this, what's the right stage and age to teach our children about Jesus and helping them also go out there and share the gospel boldly with your friends and those that they love and all the things. Now, we have put out a question. I'm going to keep saying it, but yes, we put out a question on our Facebook page on Radio Christian Voice. You can check it out. The question is, what was your experience evangelizing to someone who felt they were not ready to be saved? What was your experience like? Talk to us. Tell us what that looked like, what that experience was like. We'd love to hear from you. And of course, here, I'm going to read just a few more comments over here. We have Patrick Mweshi Jr. says, Ati, at first, we need to change. Hello, Tukabe, born again. Wow. That's a very interesting comment right there. But I think he took it with some humor, honestly. That's very interesting. And then we have here, Evelyn Peary says, the experience at first is bad, but as a believer, you don't stop there. Keep praying for that person. That is absolutely true. Keep praying for them. I mean, Jesus told us that when people don't receive the word that we're giving them, just dust your feet and keep going. But that doesn't mean you ignore them and avoid them. Just keep praying for them, and over time, the Lord will draw them near to Him. And I'll read one more here. We have Stuart Saint Kapila says, as for me, it wasn't easy. Mostly I go for those drunkards, though they become difficult at some point, but eventually they admit, and later we make a day and they give their lives to Jesus. Wow. Well done, Stuart. That is lovely to hear that indeed, you know, you actually target those that people tend to sideline and not really want to engage with, but you literally go for those people, the drunkards, and talk to them about Jesus. And despite them being in that state, later on, they come back and say, hey, remember that conversation? I'm ready now. That's amazing. And then I think we have a text message here from Benedict in Mutendere East. She says here, my experience was not easy, but by the grace of the Lord, grace, love, and mercy of the Lord, I managed. I love how we are remembered and reminded, rather, that the grace of God is truly sufficient for us, because we got an earlier comment that said this as well. So thank you for sharing your experience, Benedict. We appreciate that so much. Now, it's time for our conversation. And of course, our conversation is with an amazing person, someone who I personally love this lady because she's just so warm and just so friendly. And I'm sure you are familiar with her as well. She is the former breakfast host on here for Radio Christian Voice. Her name is Fungisai. Hello, my Shamari. How are you?
2: I'm good. How are you?
1: I'm good. I think at this point, you need to teach us another word aside from Shamwari so that we can have a proper conversation.
2: Don't worry.
1: Yeah?
2: I got you.
1: Right. Absolutely. So it's so lovely to have you joining in and just having this conversation with us. You know, we are all about sharing Jesus boldly, firstly. But it's now is another level when we're trying to teach our children to share Jesus boldly.
2: Right.
1: Yeah. So that's what we're talking about today.
2: Right.
1: And, you know, I want to start off with a lighthearted question, and that is there a right age to introduce your child to knowing Jesus?
2: Wow. Well, thank you so much, Faith, for inviting me to share Jesus boldly. I love sharing Jesus boldly so, so much. And can I just say, it is an honor to be on your show. And you're absolutely amazing at what you do. God bless you.
1: Thank you.
2: So jumping into the first question, which is, what's the right age to introduce your child to Jesus? I believe it's when your child, when you find out that you are with child. I believe that that is the moment that you start to minister to your child. Remember that we are spirit beings.
1: Yeah.
2: And our spirit doesn't have an age like our physical bodies. Mm-hmm. This is why children can sense tension in a room. They can pick up on emotions and so forth and so on. It's because the spirit man is not a child. So I am a firm believer in reading the word of God out loud while you are pregnant. Mm-hmm. Read it out loud. Listen to worship music. Pray over your baby. Talk to your baby. Like, I was that mom that spoke to my children when I was carrying them in the womb. Mm-hmm. And I would speak to them and I would tell them that I love them. There's a reason why when babies are born, they recognize their parents' voices.
1: Yeah.
2: Particularly their mother. It's because the mother speaks to the child. So it's so important to begin in the womb. And I know others might be thinking, oh, you know, that's a little bit extra. It's not. There is nothing extra about knowing Jesus. So I believe you start there. The minute they're born, you talk to them. Put them in environments where, you know, they are listening to worship music. They're listening to the word of God. Put them in environments where they see you as the parents worshiping and praying together. And that naturally forms their reality and their home environment. So by the time that, I mean, I have a nephew, he's like 2 years old. My nephew is 2, fam, and he already knows how to say amen and Jesus.
1: Hallelujah.
2: And when he hears worship music, his hands go up in the air.
1: Aww.
2: And he starts ministering. And he starts worshiping and praising God. So there's never a thing as it's too early to know Jesus. Start as young as possible when they're in the womb.
1: That is lovely to hear. I love how you kind of broke that myth that, no, first wait for them to be born and then, you know, but start even when they're in the womb, because they hear, you know, the word of God is spirit, right? So as you're speaking that word, it's speaking to them even in their spirit as they're still in the womb. Love that. Now that we've covered that, right? Now that the child is born, you know, they're growing up and learning more and more about the Lord. I want to ask you, in what ways can parents encourage their children to become more bold about their faith?
2: I think boldness comes from confidence and practice.
1: Mm-hmm.
2: I also believe that boldness comes from the parents. So if the children are watching their parents praise God and they're watching their parents, you know, fellowship with one another and go to church, like that in itself, because you know the saying that says children don't become what you tell them to, they become what they observe. So what are you showing your children, right?
1: Yeah.
2: So if your children are constantly watching you fellowship with each other in the home in a godlike fashion, if they are watching how their fathers, I saw on Instagram a post that talked about how over 70% of children who are raised by fathers who go to church will become believers and stay in the church.
1: Wow.
2: And it's really because fathers play a key role in shaping and forming identity.
1: Yeah.
2: So if you are a father that goes to church, that prays, that reads his word and teaches his children that, chances are your children will stay in church.
1: Mm-hmm.
2: And for those mothers who are thinking, oh, but what about me? I my kids don't have a father, you know, and you're a single mom. You know, God is the father to the fatherless. And this is where he does his greatest work. Even you as a mother need to embody what it means to worship Jesus? What does it mean to talk about Jesus? So when opportunity arises for you as the parents, take up the opportunities to talk about Jesus. Celebrate talking about Jesus, right?
1: Yeah.
2: Share your own experiences with your children. Like, oh, today I was at work and, you know, we were talking about Jesus and this and this. Already what that's doing is it starts to create a world for your children that, wow, you know, this is the way. So yes, they are, when they're still young, they look to you for guidance, right?
1: Mm-hmm.
2: And I think, and this is why I'm such a firm believer in catching them while they're young, because there's a certain time where you have to let them go out into the world, when they start going to high school, when now they care about their friends' opinions. But by then, that foundation of we come from a home where we celebrate opportunities to talk about Jesus. If the parents are praying for their children before they go to school and before they sleep, you know, reminding them that even though they are in the business of sharing Jesus boldly, reminding them that the responsibility of changing people's hearts is not theirs, it's only God's, but it's their responsibility to plant a seed, and showing them what that looks like. Do you go to church with your children? Do you go to outreaches with your children? Take them. If you're going to gospel concerts, go with your children. Let them see what it looks like to experience worship and fellowship with other believers, and what it looks like when visitors come over and you talk about Jesus. I'll give you an example. I have a Bible study that I started so we've been doing it now for over 10 weeks. So I started a community Bible study for all the children in my neighborhood.
1: Wow.
2: So every Sunday, the kids know that at 4 p.m., there's Bible study at Auntie Fungi's house. So I just, you know, the Holy Spirit dropped it in my spirit and said, fam, what are you doing with all those kids that come to play at your house every Sunday?
1: Yeah.
2: And I was like, you know what? 30 minutes of Bible study with me will not hurt. So I told the parents about it. They were keen on it. And we started. My own children, seeing their mother do that,
1: mm-hmm.
2: is a seed that I have planted that they will reap the benefits of it. When they grow up, they will know that this is what committed Christians do. Mm-hmm. They will know that they can start Bible studies, whether it's at church, with fellow students, workmates, business partners, or children in the community.
1: Yeah. Wow, that is amazing. Just hearing that, you know, you brought all the kids in the community around to just study the Bible is such a warm, heartwarming thing. And just encouraging to know that, you know, just that act of faith, like even you modeling out your faith and living out your faith in front of your children is doing wonders, I'm sure. Wow, that is lovely.
2: Yeah.
1: And, you know, when it comes to the same conversation, what is one thing that a parent listening can equip and encourage their child to not be shy, you know, when it comes to sharing their faith? How can they begin to speak that boldness over their child so that they start going out there and not being shy?
2: So, I mean, if parents want to help their children practice sharing Jesus, I do believe that you know, they can teach them how to do it. So have conversations with your children, asking them about what they would say if a friend asked if they go to church and why they go to church. Talk to them about, you know, ask them, if I was someone that you just met and I wanted to know about Jesus, what would you say to me?
1: Mm.
2: And when you ask them questions like that, and you listen to their answer, it also gives you an opportunity to direct them and guide them as to how they can, you know, share Jesus boldly. So I think it's just a matter of having conversation with them, finding out where they're at. Because yes, while they go to Sunday school, I'll give an example of, I'll give you a testimony of my children.
1: Mm-hmm.
2: My kids have been going to church since they were born. And mm-hmm. this one day, that means they were going to Sunday school, right?
1: Yeah.
2: This one day, on a random day, where you, so every now and again, like on a Friday, like tonight, one of the things that we're going to do or they're going to do is they're going to cuddle up in my bed and we're going to watch videos together, right? Mm-hmm. So we were watching some YouTube shorts and we came across a video about the rapture. Mm-hmm. So it was animated. It was like an AI video just basically explaining the rapture. So we were watching, and then the Holy Spirit was like, look at your children's reaction. So I did. And they were in shock. Mm-hmm. Like, they were like so shocked and fearful. And then I asked them and I said, hey, do you guys not know about the rapture? And they were like, no. What mm-hmm. is it? Mm-hmm. And then I started to explain it to them. And they got so afraid. And then I said to them, no, but you know what? You and I are believers.
1: Right.
2: You know, we are born again Christians. And we should not be afraid because Jesus is coming for us. But they were still scared. And then I asked them, and then funny enough, the Holy Spirit was like, ask them if they've ever committed their lives to Jesus.
1: Right.
2: And I asked them, and they said they didn't know what that meant. So these are kids who were born in the church, dedicated in the church, and went to Sunday school every Sunday, but still didn't know what it meant to give their lives to Jesus.
1: Mm-hmm.
2: And I think the Holy Spirit was really just trying to show me some of the things that we miss as parents because we're so comfortable with the fact that they go to Sunday school.
1: Right.
2: So then that's where the idea of Bible study was birthed from, because Bible study started with my children. I realized that I took it for granted that my kids knew what they needed to know because they were going to church.
1: Mm-hmm.
2: But how I found out that there's so much more that they needed to learn was through conversation with them. So that conversation opened up a door to talking about Jesus at length. So we started doing Bible study together. Bible study started first with my children, and then I roped in their friends mm-hmm. as well. So I prayed with them that day. I prayed what we like to popularly dub the sinner's prayer.
1: Mm-hmm.
2: I prayed with the kids. And, you know, they were so emotional. And I just knew in that moment that the Holy Spirit was present.
1: Wow.
2: Because they have never questioned their faith. They've never questioned whether or not they're going to heaven. Because mm-hmm. that was something that I took for granted.
1: Yeah.
2: And I'm so grateful that I had that conversation. So I want to encourage parents to be intentional about having conversations with their children so that you know exactly where they're at. And the Holy Spirit is faithful. He will guide you accordingly.
1: Absolutely. That is such an amazing testimony, just how even the whole Bible study was birthed, but more so your kids just receiving Christ was through such a random moment. But God, you can use anything to really get our attention. That is so wonderful. And in the same line of what we're talking about, have you ever taught your children how to still be kind, even when maybe someone disagrees with them about their faith?
2: So, yes, I have taught them about kindness. We've spoken about the fruit of the Spirit. But also, I think one of the things that I want to challenge myself and do in this season is challenge their faith. Because they're getting into a world that does not care about Jesus.
1: Mm-hmm.
2: And I want them to be ready to the reality that they will encounter people that will may have them question their faith. So I don't want my children to go out there and have their faith questioned for the first time by strangers. I want it to be a normal conversation in the household. I want them to practice defending the faith first in the home. So for me, it's like, okay, this is how I will teach them how to defend their faith. And this is how I will ensure that they defend their faith with kindness and with love, remembering that their faith, what their role is to plant a seed. The rest is to God, because his responsibility is to change hearts. Individuals, people can't change hearts. God does the changing of hearts. And I also want them to understand that. So there's no need for them to feel like failures or to feel defeated or to get angry when people don't buy into the word, you know, for lack of a better term. But I want them to be at peace knowing that the seed has been planted and they can still be kind to people, even if people are cruel or say the nastiest things to them or make them doubt themselves. Because that will happen.
1: Yeah, that is true. I love the fact that you prepared them already and helped them understand that it's okay. It's okay. Your job is just to water the, or rather plant the seed. And, you know, someone else will come and water. The Lord will bring the increase, of course, at the right time. But
2: yes,
1: if we try and force, you know, them people to get saved and agree with us, and that's, it's not our job. It's absolutely not our job. Wow. You know, you've touched on a lot of things that I was actually going to ask, but I love that because it just shows that indeed the Holy Spirit is present as well, because it was one of those things where, you know, I wanted to ask you about how do you, you know, encourage, you know, kids, sorry, parents in terms of, you know, the kids and all, you literally answered it all. So I'm not even going to go on with that, but as we wrap up, I want to know from you, where is the starting point for the parent, right, when it comes to bringing up these conversations on faith and even just sharing the gospel, sharing Jesus boldly out there with their friends? Yeah.
2: Starting point with parents. So one of the things I always talked about is on the breakfast show, when I was still on the breakfast show, I always used to say this a lot. Spend time with your children.
1: Yeah.
2: I think now more than ever, we are, I mean, it's evident that we are living in the last days. The enemy knows that he's out of time, so he's going to do everything in his power to ensure that he takes down as many people as possible with him. And this is where, as parents, we need to guard our children jealously. So what does it look like to spend time with your children? If you're a parent and you're listening to this and you're thinking, I don't even know where to start, just start now. There's no time like the present. Today, when you get home, sit down with your kids and just put your phone away and talk to them. Ask them how they're doing. Ask them what made them happy today. What was the best part of the day? What is the worst part of the day? I think that the starting point isn't necessarily to just teach the children how to evangelize. I think it's helping them fall in love with Jesus. And if children can witness firsthand how Jesus has impacted your life, they have no choice but to fall in love with him. You know, I have had instances where I pray with my kids and they know what I'm praying for and they see God answering those prayers. You know, because for children, seeing is believing. So even when I'm going through difficult seasons and they can talk, you know, kids will always ask, are you okay? You're sleeping a lot. Or are you okay, mama? Are you okay? They can tell our kids, like I said, your spirit is not, is ageless.
1: Yeah.
2: You know what I mean?
1: Right.
2: So they can pick up on how you're doing as a parent. So even when they ask you, are you okay? You can answer in a way that allows for a healthy conversation about difficult seasons and how you're believing in God for certain things. Yeah. I've seen my children grow in faith because they've heard me pray and they've watched God respond.
1: Right.
2: And this doesn't even have to do with material things. It can even do with health itself. So they know that God is not just about health. God is about everything, right? So talk to them. What excites your children, right? Think about what excites them. What are their favorite games, their favorite songs, their favorite movies, you know, all their friends, right? And then when they genuinely know and love Jesus, sharing him becomes less of a duty and more of an overflow for them. So what are you watching with your kids? What games are you playing? Those are opportunities to bond with them. Our responsibility as parents is not to raise children who can recite the gospel, even though I encourage that you train them to recite Bible verses. I believe that it is to raise them
1: Yeah.
2: Disciple them to see authentic faith at home first. So your children will always learn from what you do. Yeah. If you read the Bible, they'll read their Bible. If you pray, they'll pray. If you recite scripture, they'll recite scripture. If you have Bible study with your friends, they will also have Bible study with their friends. So I believe that they should also know that even though they're not called to be perfect representatives of Christ, they are still called to be representatives of Christ.
1: Mm.
2: I believe that they are called to be disciples that are growing in the faith constantly. And our role as parents is not to put pressure or perform this whole act of being a Christian, but actually live it out. Our children need to know what it means to give sacrificially. Our children need to know, even if there's lack, God has provided, you know, in
1: Absolutely.
2: The home. They need to experience that so that they know that, you know what, Jesus does come through. And teach the kids. Something else that I've started encouraging my children is to share who the Holy Spirit is instructing them to pray for.
1: Mm-hmm.
2: Because I want them to know that it's not only mommy that speaks to the Holy Spirit.
1: Yeah.
2: So there's no such thing as a junior Holy Spirit.
1: Yeah.
2: And I want them to know that.
1: Right.
2: I want them to know that God speaks to them too. I mean, if, and mothers can attest to this, sometimes when a mom is having a bad day, one of your kids will just come hug you, squeeze you, and tell you that you're the best mom in the world. That child was sent by God.
1: Absolutely.
2: That's an indicator that God spoke through your child. So if God can do that, who are you to make it seem like you're the only one who speaks to the Holy Spirit?
1: Mm-hmm.
2: Definitely don't make it seem like you're the only one. Encourage them, because the more they read the word of God, the more they can hear his voice more clearly,
1: mm-hmm.
2: just like you and me. In order for us to discern the Spirit of God that is speaking to us, we need to be in tune with the Word of God,
1: mm-hmm.
2: because the Word of God is his voice.
1: Woo, girl. What a sermon. That was so good. Everything you just said has been so edifying and encouraging, and really, I think, has pointed us back to Jesus, because sometimes we think it's our job, our duty, but it's like, no. Surrender to God, surrender to the Holy Spirit, and allow him to help you as it relates to, you know, teaching your children, helping them becoming more bold, and all the things. So thank you so much for you sharing what you just did and just the conversation we've had. It has been absolutely wonderful. Now I'm going to borrow you in the third hour for just 10 minutes, all right? Because we're gonna play truth or trap, and it's gonna be a good one. And yeah, so
2: okay.
1: We for now though, we gotta take a little break, and we're going to be, you know, listening to some music, but we will be back in the third and final hour of the program. We are still with Fungisai, who has been pouring out the wisdom of God, you know, on the show. It's been lovely hearing what she's had to say around this topic of, you know, teaching your children to share Jesus boldly. So do not touch that dial. Don't change the station. Stay right here, okay? We will be right back.
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0: me now. Listen to me now. I said, listen, God will not shame us. Even if these people want to wrestle us, like shame us, he will not shame us. You don't know. That's it.
1: Yeah, yeah. Is that the law? Yeah.

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18: Being bold is actually beyond pressing shift keys. It's beyond shaving machines. It's beyond reversing a cancerous disease. Being bold is coming to the understanding that the harvest is more than plenty, but those willing to put in the work are few. Turn quickly to the book of Matthew, past 28 chapters and come to verses 19 and realize the mandate is to look at the world and all its nations and say to ourselves, therefore, I'll go too. I'll go and love my neighbor enough to want to see them in heaven. I'll go and be compassionate enough to share the gospel with no fear end. I'll remember that persecution must be for his name's sake, because I'm grafted in. To God, we kids are namesakes. The practicality requires me to step into faith. Convos to point to the true source in the Bible to pronounce the gospel. I share my testimony to shame the past and the accusers thereof. I

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1: Welcome back to Share Jesus Boldly. This is the third and final hour of the program. If you're just tuning in, well, I hope you can get something from the conversation we will be having. But we have been talking about when to teach your kid to share Jesus boldly. It's been a beautiful conversation with Funkisai, who has been pouring out so much wisdom in this conversation. It's been lovely. Now, my name is Faith Kasolo, and this is Share Jesus Boldly on Radio Christian Voice, your home since 94. Of course, we have been having a good time here in studio, and we're about to play the game Truth or Trap. It's going to be a beautiful one. Now, before we get into the game, real quick, you know, we asked the question on our Facebook page, what was your experience evangelizing to someone who felt they were not ready to be saved? And we've had a couple of comments coming through here from different people sharing their experiences. One of the comments we got here from Bukose says, change the topic swiftly. They didn't even notice, and we talked about something else but invited them for church. I love that despite the fact that they, you know, the conversation was not going the way they wanted to, they still invited this individual to church. Lovely. And we asked them, did they come to church? They said, well, they're yet to honor the invite. Well, it's the thought that counts, okay? The fact that this lady invited them to church is a starting point. And maybe from there, they might give their lives to Christ. So keep your comments coming in. We'd love to read them here on the program. Now, getting into our game. Funkisai, are you ready?
2: I'm ready.
1: Okay, let me tell you about this game. So this game is called Truth or Trap. And basically, there are questions. Some are biblically rooted, have a spiritual, biblical, scriptural foundation, while others not so much. And that's where the trick comes in, where you have to be like, is this a truth? Is it a trap? You know? So it's going to be, some are tricky, some are not that hard. So I'm sure you'll get an A star. I'm basing that off of our conversation earlier. Okay. No pressure. Okay. No pressure.
2: I'm already feeling the pressure.
1: No, we'll make it as easy as possible. But of course, you at home, if you'd like to join in with this game as well, I'm going to be numbering them. And as we ask these questions, you can send in your answers. Number one, is it truth? Is it trap? And you can send that through so we can also see, you know, where do you stand on some of these questions? Now, let's get right into it. Okay. The first question. Number one, kids shouldn't share the gospel until they understand theology perfectly. Is that a truth or a trap?
2: I think that's a trap.
1: Yeah? Oh, and feel free to explain your answers where you'd like.
2: Okay, I think that's a trap because, I mean, I think they should understand the basics.
1: Mm-hmm.
2: And then, you know, grow into understanding the entire Bible and the theology of the Word of God.
1: Right.
2: So as long as they can understand the basics, that means they can invite someone to church.
1: Mm-hmm.
2: And that's part of sharing the gospel.
1: Absolutely. So they don't need to wait till they understand the whole theological, you know, context, but at least if they understand the basics, what Jesus did and all that good stuff. Right. Love that.
2: Do you know why I say that? Mm-hmm. About the woman at the well.
1: Right. Oh, yes. Whoa, absolutely.
2: She brought the whole town to Jesus.
1: Imagine.
2: Yeah.
1: And she didn't even have the details yet. Yeah. She just knew she had an encounter. I love that. I agree.
2: She had an encounter.
1: Exactly. So, yes, this was definitely a trap. Well done. Well done. We're on to a good start. The next question. The best way to teach boldness is to make kids share in front of the whole church. Woo.
2: Trap.
1: Mm-hmm. That's not how we teach boldness?
2: No, I don't think so.
1: Yeah.
2: I think boldness is taught by allowing kids to be able to, you know, function in their gifts.
1: Mm-hmm. Absolutely.

0: So if people are functioning in their gifts well, they are showing boldness. Boldness doesn't need a stage.
1: Yeah, ooh, that's
0: You
1: good.
0: know what I mean?
1: Boldness doesn't need a
0: Yeah.
1: stage. We need that on a t-shirt because that was
0: Yeah, we
1: good.
0: do. We
1: Right.
0: do.
1: Okay, next
0: Yeah.
1: one. Kids learn to share the gospel mostly by watching you do it on a regular basis.
0: Yes,
1: Mm-hmm.
0: I believe that's true.
1: It's a truth,
0: I
1: absolutely.
0: believe
1: I
0: that's
1: think,
0: true because
1: yeah.
0: children learn more from observing their parents and what they do.
1: Absolutely. That was an easy one. Okay. And then let's see. Let's get a tricky one here. It says emotional maturity matters more than age. So I'm guessing this is speaking around, them sharing the gospel and that type of thing.
0: Emotional maturity matters more than age.
1: Like, where
0: I
1: they
0: don't think
1: would you say
0: so.
1: it's a 50-50? Would you say it's a truth, a trap? Because sometimes, being emotionally mature is more like you can read the room, you can sense, is this a time for me to speak or not? And then age,
0: So is this
1: yeah.
0: in relation to children or
1: To
0: is this
1: children,
0: anyone?
1: yes. To children.
0: Okay, so to children, kids believe that kids are gonna do something because they believe in it. So sometimes, like you're saying, reading the room, emotional maturity is about your ability to read the room, your ability to read body language. And sometimes kids are just not really that great at it. Yes, sometimes they are good at it. Sometimes they can read a room, but sometimes they just want to talk to you about Jesus. You know, sometimes they can bump into someone who's crying, and they might not. You as an adult, because of your emotional maturity, might know not to say certain things to someone maybe who's grieving a friend, who's lost a friend, right? But a child will always move from obedience. So if a child feels like I need to let them know that Jesus loves them, they're not going to wait for the person to stop crying. They'll probably come hug them and say, Jesus loves you there and there. So I think it's I think emotional maturity, yeah. I don't think it's a biggie because, like I said, kids can read the room. They're very observant, but sometimes they get the timing wrong. So, but you know that their heart is in the right place.
1: Absolutely.
0: Yeah. So I think yes, while emotional maturity may be important. Especially the older you get, I think it's a little bit too much to put on kids, so to speak. Yeah. And so for example, I'll give an example of let's say a child is watching their parents fight, and the child says, "No, but Jesus doesn't love that. You shouldn't do that to me."
1: Exactly.
0: And say it at the right time. As an adult, you'd say no, but for the child in the moment, sharing Jesus for a child once they believe and once they are also in love with Jesus and once they believe in the value of sharing Jesus boldly, they will do it regardless of how anybody else feels.
1: That is so
0: So
1: good.
0: they will share Jesus when you are working. They will talk to you about Jesus when you're working. They will talk to you about Jesus while you're pissed off and driving to school. You know
1: Yes,
0: what I mean?
1: exactly.
0: To them, it's always a good time to talk about Jesus.
1: Absolutely, it is. That is. I love how you explain that. That's true. Honestly, we can't put such pressure on children. Of course, emotional maturity is
0: Yeah.
1: important, but when it comes to kids, they say
0: The
1: what
0: older
1: they
0: they get.
1: think. Exactly. All right, the next one says, your child being rejected when sharing the gospel does not mean you taught them wrong.
0: That is true. That is true. It
1: How?
0: doesn't mean that you taught them wrong because it's not everybody who is ready to receive. Like I said earlier on when we were talking, I think the most important thing is to help them understand that it's not their job to change hearts. It's their job
1: Absolutely.
0: to plant seeds.
1: The seed,
0: So yeah,
1: absolutely.
0: I think them being rejected is not an indicator of your inability to teach them well. Rejection as a believer is part of the faith.
1: True.
0: If they persecuted Jesus, they will persecute you. If they rejected Jesus, they're going to reject you.
1: Mm-hmm.
0: So children need to know that, and parents also need to know that it doesn't mean that they're not doing a good job.
1: That's good. Okay, number six. Stories stick better than abstract concepts. So this is when you're explaining something to a child. Do you think stories stick better than you using abstract concepts?
0: I do.
1: Yeah.
0: I do think stories stick better. And I will tell you why. Because children are very imaginative in nature and very creative. And everything they watch is around stories. So the movies they watch, the cartoons they watch, all those are stories being taught to them. So I do believe that stories make a huge impact and leave a lasting impression on the children.
1: Okay, so far so good. I think we're on 99.999%, you know, questions correct, you know. Even the tricky ones, you've got them. So technically 100%. I'm just trying to, you know, I don't want you to relax, you see? You know, so I'm just saying 99.9. Okay. Yeah. Number seven, public performance builds boldness. Would you say that's a truth or a trap? Public performance builds boldness. So just performing in public, like, you know, like, for instance, like the church example, if you tell your child to go and speak in front of the church in public, you know, that makes them more bold than, you know, anything else.
0: Okay.
1: Yeah.
0: I mean, I would say not necessarily.
1: Yeah,
0: I would say not necessarily. There are so many bold people that are not publicly
1: right.
0: performing out there, you know.
1: So true.
0: I'll give an example of a friend of mine who is very bold in how she shares about her faith, but she doesn't necessarily do any public performing. So she's not an MC, she's not a singer, she's not an artist, but she's very courageous. If you are talking about sharing the gospel, she will do it courageously.
1: Wow.
0: At any moment, at any time. So yeah, I wouldn't say that public performance... Like I said, what did I say the first time? I said something really deep. Now everyone forgot it.
1: Oh, you mean, you know, boldness doesn't
0: need
1: a stage? Yes.
0: Bold, yes. You don't need a stage to be bold.
1: Absolutely. Nice. Okay, you should correct every theological inaccuracy the moment your kid says it while sharing. This is number eight. You should correct every theological inaccuracy the moment your kid says it while sharing. So imagine they're evangelizing and maybe they say something a bit, you know, off of what scripture says. Would you say in that moment right there while they're talking to someone, evangelizing, that that you should correct them? Would this be a truth or trap?
0: Every mistake they make, not necessarily.
1: Yeah. Not in that moment.
0: What you don't want to do, yeah, not in the moment. Like, what you don't want to do is discourage them.
1: Yeah.
0: So you can have a conversation about it maybe after. Unless if it's said in the home and it's just the two of you.
1: Yeah.
0: Yeah, maybe in the home you can correct it. But when they're out there doing that thing, I think, you know, wisdom.
1: Exactly, wisdom. I agree. I think it's a 50-50 thing. I think it depends on the audience, number one, and also the context of what they're saying. You know, if it's one of those things which is very vital, maybe in the moment, like, you can be like, oh, maybe they mean this, you know, but not necessarily trying to demoralize them to the point that they don't want to evangelize again. I agree. All right. Number nine. Kids copy your courage more than your sermons. Is this a truth or a trap?
0: That is the truth.
1: The truth? Yeah,
0: it is.
1: I agree. And then we also have a comment here.
0: That is the truth.
1: Yeah, we have a message here. Number seven, they say trap. So number seven was public performance builds boldness. I agree. Thank you so much, dear listener. Number seven was definitely a trap. All right. And then number 10. It is better to wait until kids ask about sharing the gospel instead of you bringing it up. Is this a truth or a trap?
0: No, that's a trap.
1: Mm. Yeah.
0: Otherwise, some of you will be waiting a long time.
1: Honestly, honestly. And Jesus will be like, my dear, what are you waiting for? Huh? Yeah.
0: Yeah, exactly.
1: I agree.
0: Yeah, I hear you. No, that's a trap. Otherwise, you'll be waiting a long time.
1: Yeah.
0: A very, very long time. Yeah.
1: Yeah, so
0: you bring the conversation up.
1: Uh-huh. Bring the conversation up as soon as you can. You know, as they are able to comprehend and understand. I love that. Well, that's our truth or trap for the day. And I must say, you got all of them. 100%. You get a gold star, please. Because, wow. But thank you so much, Fungisai, for your time and for the encouragement you've given. And as we say, what's one thing you can encourage somebody listening when it comes to sharing Jesus boldly, be it in their lives, be it how they live? Yeah, what's that encouragement you can give somebody today?
0: Don't wait until tomorrow.
1: Yeah.
0: Do it now. There's no time like the present. Do it now. I know sometimes we are waiting for ducks to align. We are waiting for some big, you know, sign from God. Like, the sign is me telling you not to wait for anything. Do it now. There is no better time than right now to share Jesus boldly. So that concept, that idea that you have, do it now. Put it into effect right now. If you are thinking of starting your own Bible study with, now that I've shared that I do Bible study with the kids in the neighborhood, you can do it too. Now you know that, oh, that's a good idea. I could do this. There's no such thing as copying in the kingdom of God.
1: Yeah.
0: We are all trying to do the same thing. We are trying to share Jesus boldly.
1: Mm-hmm.
0: So do it. You know, there is no time like the present. If you want to do like a community Bible study for the women, do it. Don't wait until the ducks are like, don't wait until, oh, but I need to buy a couch in my house, or I need to buy groceries that I can give. No, just sit outside and talk to someone, even if it's just one person.
1: Mm-hmm.
0: Talk to them about Jesus. Yeah.
1: That is some lovely advice. Right, right. Do it now. Don't wait till tomorrow, because, you know, it's one of those things where the gospel is needed by everybody, and you just need to take that first step and share it. So that's really good. Thank you, Sai. We have loved having you here today. It's been amazing.
0: Thank you so much. I have
1: enjoyed the conversation.
0: Thank you for having me.
1: Absolutely. We look forward to having you here again and again and again. But thank you for your time once again. And we appreciate. We really do.
0: Thank you. Thank you so much. I appreciate you guys too. And yes, can't wait to come back.
1: Absolutely. Now, dear listener, stay tuned. We will be right back. Let's go put on our dancing shoes again, okay? Because it's about that time we listen to some music. So we're going to listen to Miracle. No, they're tired, Jesus. Hey, it's that time again. So let's go and listen to some good tunes. We'll be right back. Thank you.

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Welcome back to Share Jesus Boldly. My name is Faith Kasolo. If you're just tuning in, where have you been? We've been waiting for you. But of course, it has been a beautiful conversation. If you've been tuned in all along, thank you so much for being a part of today's show. We have been having a beautiful conversation with Fungisai, who was sharing about when to teach your kid to share Jesus boldly. It's been a reflective, refreshing, and enjoyable conversation where we have really been equipped, you know, on so many things. And I want to know from you, if you've been listening in, what is your takeaway from today's show? What have you learned? What have you been encouraged by what was spoken on today? Do let us know. Send in your text messages on 0956-200-490. And of course, put your name and where you're listening in from so we can give you a proper shout out. Now, I think for me, you know, as I listened in and talked to Fungisai around about this topic, you know, one of the things that, you know, she mentioned was about, you know, using every opportunity that we have just to share the gospel with our little ones as they are watching. As she talked about how, you know, kids see often what we do and they mimic that as well. And so, you know, there's even this meme, or it's like a video on social media of this child mimicking how the grandmother walks. So it's even in those little things that children are watching and seeing, observing, hearing, listening in. Even sometimes you find that a child is speaking language that maybe they should not be speaking. It's inappropriate or it's not right for their age. And you wonder, where did they learn this? Because kids pick things up so quickly. They grasp things so quickly. Their minds are like sponges. And that's why we have to be very cautious and attentive. How are we living? Are we living out our faith? And this is one of the things that Fungisai spoke about, that, you know, use every opportunity to share your faith with your children, because through those moments, they are seeing how you respond in situations of crisis, in situations of difficulty, and even in situations of joy. Maybe you're somebody who prays a lot and about everything. They are witnessing that. You know, maybe you're the type who, when you we have dinner, you pray. And when you do this, you pray. You do that, you pray. For every little thing, you pray. And they pick that up. And they will know that that is the right response. Prayer does indeed work. It is vital. And, you know, they're picking it up based on how you're modeling out your faith. Another thing that Fungisai shared was she was talking about having community Bible study and how that even started with her own children. And from there, it spread to just kids in the community. They come to her house every week and she shares the Bible study with them. That is such a wonderful way to just be able to even build up the next generation. Because honestly, we can't be the type of people who complain about the generation we live in, but we're not doing anything about it. We often hear people say, be the change that you wish to see. So what are you doing in your home, in your family, in your community, in your surroundings, to be able to see change in those places? Because it just takes that one act of obedience. It also just takes that one act of faith. You just doing that thing, obeying the Lord's instructions. With Fungisai, it was about Bible study and having a community Bible study along the line that, you know, now all the kids there in the community just come to her house and listen to the word of God being shared every week. And that's how it has grown. What is God leading you to do that can help even the young people in your society, in your community? It might not necessarily be directly, you know, in terms of like Bible study or prayer sessions. It could even just be you mentoring young kids, mentoring the kids in your community, creating things like a soccer team or playing games soccer-wise on the weekends. And through that, you can now have those moments of fellowship where you're able to encourage those children, speak life over them. Because as Fungisai as well mentioned earlier, that, you know, fathers play such an important role in their children's lives. And so if you are a father, a man listening
in, maybe that's a good place to start. Look at the kids in your community that need that father figure. What wisdom do you have that you can share with those children, with those young people that the Lord has blessed you with, so that you can be able to encourage this next generation to not just be people that are living life, but living life with intention, with purpose, and for the glory of God at the end of the day. Because maybe you could be that one person that God uses in the life of that child to make a difference tomorrow. And next thing, you'll see that they will be bold for Christ in this generation, because it takes us being bold for others to also be bold too. Another thing is being intentional. That's something that she also mentioned earlier. Being intentional. Be intentional with how you live. Be intentional with what you say. Be intentional in, you know, talking to your kids about Jesus. Don't just look at it as a special occasion on Sundays or on, you know, special holidays when Easter comes around, when or we call it Resurrection Sunday, or even when holidays like Christmas and that type of thing come around. Don't just wait for those moments for you to share the gospel. Use every opportunity to be a teaching point. Maybe not every, but you can gauge, you can see, is this a right moment that you can teach something? You know, maybe your child is feeling low because they don't have friends in school, right? Maybe you can use that as a teaching moment and point back to Jesus. Encourage them, say, hey, it's okay. You might not have friends now, but the Lord has friends for you in the future. So don't feel bad that you're alone right now. Jesus is your friend and he loves you, and he has you at that school for a reason. Use that as a place and a point of teaching your children about Jesus. And of course, talk to your children. Don't be afraid to share the gospel with them. Don't feel like they won't comprehend or understand or know what you're speaking about, but allow those moments to be points that you can encourage them with and just remind them of the love of God, because it is very important. You'd be surprised that those conversations you have with your children, that they remember them years later, and you know, you'll find that that effort, that time you put in that moment, it paid off, and it will pay off as well. So we're going to take a quick music break, but we will be right back. So do not touch that dial. We will be right back. And of course, like I mentioned, we're still dancing. It's a Friday. Why not? The next song we're going to listen to is Sharon, and the song is Enough. Remember, Jesus is enough for you.

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8: Welcome back to Radio Christian Voice. This is Share Jesus Boldly with me, Faith Kasolo, and of course my co-host Tamwani. This is where we're about to wrap up the show. Unfortunately, it's been a beautiful time though, you know, just talking about teaching our children how to be bold for the Lord. What a wonderful time it has been. Time really flies really quickly. So we have a caller. Let's just answer this real quick. Hello, you're through to Radio Christian Voice.
9: Hi, Seth. Good afternoon.
8: Good afternoon. How are you doing?
9: I'm doing fine. How are you?
8: Good, thank you. What are your thoughts, well, contributions? What would you like to share?
9: Yeah, this is Big Mark.
8: Okay.
9: Yeah, my takeaway point for me is where you said that you can begin, you know, introducing your children to God as soon as you conceive.
8: Yeah.
9: When you say that you can be, you know, reading Bible verses aloud, speaking to their future.
8: Right.
9: At first I thought, is that too early? Then I realized that the Bible says that I knew you before I formed you in the belly of your mother.
8: Mm-hmm. Absolutely.
9: So when you begin to speak to them, you know, it's like you are reconnecting them back to where they came from.
8: Oh, I love that.
9: And it also gives them, some sort of protection. Those I've heard, you know, people say that they were attacked from birth, like when they have been given birth, that's when they were attacked. So if you begin that early, speaking to your children, praying for them, it gives them some sort of protection.
8: Yeah.
9: So that was my takeaway point.
8: That is amazing. Thank you so much. What's your name again, please?
9: Vic Marlo,
8: lovely.
9: Yeah.
8: Well, lovely. Thank you so much for sharing. That's lovely.
9: Yeah, you're welcome.
8: All right. Keep sharing Jesus boldly.
9: Yeah.
8: All right. Bye-bye. Amazing. That was Vic Marlo, who had a comment around, you know, praying for your kids even when they're still in the womb. And that is so important because the word of God carries power. I love how he explained that. It's like you're reminding them of where they've come from. You know, the Lord knew us before we were born. And so we need to continue to pray for our children even when they're still in the womb. Thank you for sharing your thoughts on that, Mr. Vic Marlo. And if you have any comments or thoughts as well that you would like to share, do send us a text message on 0956-200-490 or go on our Facebook page and answer the question that we have over there. And it says, what was your experience evangelizing to someone who felt they were not ready to be saved? We would love to read your comments and interact with you over there. Now, unfortunately, we've come to the end of today's program, but it has been such a wonderful time, from the conversations to the music, and of course, just sharing Jesus boldly. And I hope that this conversation has stirred you up to want to go out there even more and share Jesus boldly, not just in your home, but even with others that need to hear the gospel. So here at RCV, we love to say, we are all about sharing Jesus boldly. The question is, are you? Now, this is where I gotta love you and leave you. My name is Faith Kasolo, and until the next one, I will catch you on the flip side. God bless.

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1: With the news in brief, I'm Peter Botha. Presidential Delivery Unit Head Kusobile Kawambi says strong monitoring and evaluation systems are essential in ensuring that government's developmental programs produce meaningful impact for citizens. Ms. Kawambi has noted that government is implementing various programs across sectors such as agriculture, health, education, and infrastructure, among others, adding that the unit is therefore strengthening monitoring and evaluation across presidential priorities. The Ministry of Health in Lavushimanda District has recorded zero maternal mortality deaths during the first quarter of 2026. Speaking in an interview with the Zambia News and Information Services, ZANIS, this morning, District Nursing Officer Standards Lakson Changwe said that this is a significant improvement compared to 2025, where three maternal deaths were recorded in the district. In African news, eight students alleged to have been involved in a suspected arson attack at a Kenyan girls' school that killed 16 pupils have been arrested, police say. The fire in the early hours of Thursday morning at the Otumishi Girls Academy in Gilgil, about 120 kilometers, 77 miles northwest of capital Nairobi, tore through the upper floor of a dormitory which had 135 bunk beds. And a Russian drone has hit a block of flats in Romania, causing a fire and injuring two people, officials say, prompting a strong response from NATO and EU officials. The incident happened on Friday in the eastern town of Galati, close to Romania's eastern border with Ukraine. For more news, follow us on our social media platforms. You can find us on Facebook, Instagram, X, and YouTube with the handle RCV News. I'm Peter Botha. Stay tuned.
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7: 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It's beyond shaving machines. It's beyond reversing a cancerous disease. Being bold is coming to the understanding that the harvest is more than plenty, but those willing to put in the work are few. Turn quickly to the book of Matthew, past 28 chapters and come to verses 19 and realize the mandate is to look at the world and all its nations and say to ourselves, therefore, I'll go too. I'll go and love my neighbor enough to want to see them in heaven. I'll go and be compassionate enough to share the gospel with no fear end. I'll remember that persecution must be for his name.

0: 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So go ye into the world and share his word boldly. The call is to engage culture for his glory.
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10: Just like that, we've made it, my friend. Here to remind you that right now, 17:07, as you are clocking out, as you are knocking off, closing your laptop, signing out of your workplace, it is still that day that the Lord has made. The time is 17:07, 29th of May, 2026. I've got you covered for the next 2 hours. My name is Patrick Muhau. Many thanks for going out to the amazing Faith, who was riding solo on today's edition of Share Just Boldly. God willing, Tewan will be joining her on Monday as well. Coming up, your surprise caller, your headlines, an exclusive premiere. It's a song that is dropping on Sunday. Is it next week on Monday? But hey, you'll be able to listen to it firsthand here on Zambian Beats, my friend. We've made it in the midst of what you went through on Monday. Here to remind you that in all that, God still remains God. Maybe on Tuesday, you were questioning scripture to say, Lord, where are you? On Wednesday, you were the talk of the town, at work, in your community, at church. People are laughing at you. Just yesterday, my friend, you were questioning scripture. Well, here to remind you, dear friends, that right now, as the trees are dancing, birds are singing, you've got life today, God still remains God. And this God loves you. He wants you to love him with all your heart, with all your soul, with all your mind, and with all your strength. When you do that, that's you walking in faith. Let me even reduce the volume. Sincere apologies for yesterday. I think I did hear when I was on radio doing the interview with Bookworld. We experienced a technical glitch. Yes, one of our servers, we had an issue there. Hence, we didn't have our guest for yesterday on Thursday, and that guest was actually at Radio Christian Voice all the way up to 19 hours. That's why I didn't even come back on radio in the second hour, third hour. But guess what? I was at Radio Christian Voice up to 22 hours, but everything is back to normal. Yeah, everything is back to normal. Definitely our guest will be coming through possibly next week. The song is only out tonight, I think around 19, so we have it. We can't play it on radio. It's not officially out. So we respect their wishes. And definitely that guest will be here next week. Maybe I think on a Friday or so. We've made it. It's a day after Thursday, a day before Saturday, my friend. It's official. Weekend has begun. Why? Because it's a Friday!

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We had to go back to 2023 from our album Seek and Find. That's Penjani. We'll find Pelile Msoni, someone that is supposed to join me in the next, 9 minutes in the studio. No sign of them and the team being at Radio Christian Voice. But hey, my fingers are crossed. She's having an exclusive premiere. She's dropping a single. Is it Sunday or Monday? We have it. It's in the systems. Currently, you can only find it at Radio Christian Voice Request for it. That's coming up a little later with Naonga. Before that, Pastor Mutamula Mwale from the same year came through with Ayenera Timutamande. On the way, your surprise caller. You are listening to Radio Christian Voice. I've got you covered. My name is Patrick Muhau. Let's go back to 2019, my friend. From the self-titled album, debut album, One Praise with Alimo. We've made it, my friend. God is good.

0: 17:32 coming up. That exclusive premiere, it's a song that's dropping, is it next week or maybe over the weekend? She's here at Radio Christian Voice. My heart is at peace. 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Get in touch on 0956 200 0490 if you're driving. Take it easy. Reminding you to buckle up to observe those traffic rules and regulations. My name is Patrick Muhau. So much is happening, really, but hey, I've got you covered for the next 2 hours. Coming up between 19 and 20, hashtag my theme song takeover. Someone will be here. They'll be showing us their top 5 all-time favorite Zambian gospel songs. And something that I heard early on is that this person wanted to go up to 6. Unfortunately, their playlist couldn't allow them.
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2: The issue around power generation is an issue that we all went through in 2015. And at that time, we must have learned our lessons as to what we needed to do to be able to resolve this pattern.
3: Go to City Market even today. Mm. 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If the cadres are not existing, why did the president at the press conference talk about them?
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0: The United Party for National Development elections chairperson urges independent candidates to withdraw and respect party rules. Zambia Public Procurement Authority suspends Brekel General Dealers from participating in public procurement. 8 students arrested in Kenya after suspected deadly school arson attack. And NATO condemns Russian recklessness after drone hits Romanian residential block. Details coming up at exactly 18 hours. Getting straight into your weather. Minimum temperature rather for central Zambia in Kaprimposhi at 9, sunset at 17:43. Lusaka, maximum temperature at 11, sunset at 17:43 as well. Down on the Copper Belt, the friendly city of Ndola, maximum temperature at 11, sunset at 17:46. Kitwe still on the Copper Belt, your lows at 9, sunset at 17:48. Down south in Livingstone, maximum temperature at 8, sunset at 17:49. Chipata in Eastern Province, maximum temperature at 14, sunset at 17:29. Last but not the least, in Kialokia Mali, in Solwezi, maximum temperature at 8, your sunset at 17:58. Coming up in about 3 minutes or so, live on our Facebook page, an exclusive premiere, my friend. It's a song that is not yet out. You can only request for it. Listen to it from Radio Christian Voice. This song is dropping, I think, on the 1st. Let me even prolong it. Next month!
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5: 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You are listening to Radio Christian Voice. My name is Patrick Muhau, here to remind you, dear friend, that we've made it in the midst of what you and I went through this past week, in the midst of what our marriages, our finances went through this past week. In all that, God still remains God. And this God, my friend, who remains God, this God actually that remained God on Monday, on Tuesday, People are asking you, where is your God? Maybe on Wednesday, you cried all night long. Just yesterday, you were questioning scripture. Right now, my friend, I may remind you that your days has come to an end. Your week has come to an end. Actually, pretty much the month of May has come to an end. God still remains God. He loves you with an everlasting love. And he wants you to love him with all your heart, with all your soul, with all your mind, and with all your strength. I did share with you that a song that I played today, I'm trying to go back to my history just now. So at exactly 17:15, I played a song that my guest featured in from the album Seek and Find. She's trying to think now, Patrick, what are you trying to do to me? Yes, I played a song from Pain Journey, and I did mention that she'll be coming through, but then she wasn't here. I was stressing and everything. 5 minutes later, I was told that she's at the reception. She has traveled all the way from Kitwe. She's in Lusaka. I don't know why she's shaking. She's nervous and everything. But hey, if you do listen to Zambian Beats, she's behind this jingle.
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0: She's back. Last time she was here, she gave us that jingle there. Live on our Facebook page, live on FM radio. And she asked me to do one thing. I didn't even say that I'm going to do it or anything really, but Mulipuanjimwe.
1: Ah, ito tishtika.
0: Mochitika. I thought you're going to give us the usual introduction. Yeah! Of this. No one beats her. No one beats her. Welcome to Radio Christian Voice. Welcome to Zemin Beats.
1: Thank you so much, Patrick. It's always a pleasure being here.
0: Above all, we thank God for the safe travels that you are telling me that you came in Lusaka.
1: I think today.
0: Welcome to Lusaka.
1: Thank you.
0: Mateta Guchan from Kapiri.
1: Tazileta. Yeah, yeah. We have come.
0: So many things can be talked about her. She has worked with a lot of Zemin artists. She has worked with on a lot of projects, all that being talked about. And the other day I was not really stalking, but I was trying to do my homework about her. I got her biography. She has worked with a lot of artists. She has also featured or maybe done covers of some of your favorite songs. Yes, the songs that we sing in church. We've seen her doing all that. Is she able to do that on radio? All that being talked about. But let's chat real about your ministry and everything. Down the line, 5 months into 2026, really, how has been the year ministry-wise?
1: Ministry-wise, the year has been very educative.
0: Mm.
1: In a way that is good,
0: mm-hmm.
1: challenging, but in a way that reminds you that God remains God in all circumstances.
0: Mm.
1: So 2026 hasn't been the easiest year, but with that, it has shown me that God remains God.
0: Now, just there, really, you are someone that is ever smiling. Even now, you're smiling. You see what I mean? She's smiling right now. You see that smile? You, as Minister Pelilemson, how do you handle trials, storms that come your way, the fires that Prophet Isaiah talked about? How do you handle those? I mean, we are edified by your music, by your ministry. How do you handle those?
1: So I remind myself every day to encourage myself in the Lord.
0: Mm.
1: And this is one thing that most people don't remember when they're going through challenges, to say this too shall pass.
0: Yes,
1: the storm has come, but we have somebody who calms the storm. Yes, the fire is there, but we have somebody that will make the fire not to burn us. You know what? I think Christians nowadays are sugarcoating the message. Who said we're not going to go through the fire? Who said we're not going to go through the storm? He made it very clear. You will go through the fire, but you will not get burnt. You will run, Patrick, but you will not grow weary. You will walk, and you will not faint. So even through the fire, I remind myself that God is still God.
0: Mm. A big amen to that.
1: Amen.
0: Now, do I need to edit my phone book from Minister Pelilemsoni to Apostle Prophetess? Because what I just got a couple of seconds ago... Mm. Do I need to edit my phone book?
1: Please don't.
0: Live on our Facebook page, live on FM radio. I know this will be a very difficult question, but and I've got one artist that I know that this artist is there. Given a chance to work with an artist that you haven't worked with already. Don't give us songs that are still in the studios. Mm-hmm. I don't want problems with your management. Given a chance to work with 5 Zemin artists that you haven't worked with, who could those be? I'm thinking of one, and she's there. I know. Number one?
1: Okay, so I think number one, I would like to work with Esther Chungu. Two, I would like to work with Temwani.
0: Number three?
1: Medorin.
0: Ha! I thought so! I knew that she's there. Two more.
1: I haven't worked with Pastor Washi yet, so I'd like to work with Pastor Washi. Who else would I like to work with? I would like to work with my...
0: yeah.
1: I would like to work with West.
0: West Music.
1: Nomalanga. Louis. Okay,
0: the list is endless. The list is endless, really. The list is endless. Now, all the way from Kitwe to Lusaka, I mean, it's like over 5 hours. If you're on the road, if you're flying, I'm told it's about 55 minutes. Is it so? Is it so, managers? Yeah, he has agreed. So, I'm going to ask this question. What songs are on your playlist as of 29th of May 2026? To say, you know what, Brother Patrick, even today, I listen to these Zambian songs here. No, they won't put you in problems. Yeah, no, they won't put you in problems.
1: I listen to a lot of Zambian music. And for me, really, my playlist goes with what God is trying to put on my heart today.
0: Mm.
1: So what is here today might be different with what was there yesterday and today. So today, today I can safely say Joyce, the latest one.
0: Yes, yes.
1: Tenganyula Muniro. is definitely a song that is on my playlist now. Medorin, the rendition of Mwali Shila. Oh my God. Ika Temwani. Oh. Oh my God.
0: Maybe two more.
1: So I've been listening to Josh the Raw.
0: Yeah, that's a very nice song. The last one?
1: Yeah, the last one is The Blood.
0: The Blood.
1: The Blood.
0: Okay, now we're going to talk about your music writing and stuff a little later. But I've got a friend that I usually invite on this show around this time here. How are you feeling in your headsets? How are your legs? How are you feeling?
1: Well.
0: Yes.
1: My heart.
0: Uh-huh.
1: Well,
0: yes.
1: He's keeping a beat.
0: So, I've seen you on social media. I've seen you on Cheche singing. Really, we want to know how much you know Zeme gospel music. I'm going to ask this question. How well do you know Zeme gospel music? You as Minister Pilem Sony, the worshipper, the vocal chan.
1: I'm a vocal coach.
0: Yes, same one. Vocal coach. How well do you know Zeme gospel music? Say between 1 and 10, Patrick, it's 10 out of 10. Me, Patrick, I even know songs that you don't even know that they're coming out.
1: You know what? If you were to ask me this question last year,
0: uh-huh,
1: I would have said maybe 10. But lately, like, uh-huh, we have had like release after release.
0: Mm-hmm.
1: I can't keep up. So I'm going to be safe and say 6.
0: You know, when people say 6, they're trying to be humble. I know you. You listen to everything. Trying to be humble.
1: Well,
0: there's only one way to find out. I've got a mixture of songs here. Some dropped like 10 years ago, over 10 years ago, some in 2024. You tell us the song title or the artist. Are you ready?
1: Let's do this.
0: Okay. So I'll stop that. I'll stop that. Here we go. Shine. This is hard. Not even your managers know. Maybe your manager knows this song, but he can't help you. And you don't know this song.

0: She's lost. She's lost.
1: Come on. Patrick.
0: I'm here.
1: Let's go.
0: The intro is there. Should this the intro itself should tell you who this is? It's a throwback. It's a major throwback.
1: I'm a Gen Z. Wait.

0: would progress.
1: Ah.
2: Yes, Karen.
0: What? What did you say? No, you're singing alone, but what did you say is the artist?
2: Isn't this Karen?
0: No!
2: What's this?
0: No, it's not Karen.
2: No, this
0: so before
2: be Karen.
0: Karen, there was a group, there was Collins. Uh-huh. Mm, yes.
2: But Karen is there. Karen, okay, anyway.
0: You're now completely lost.
2: No, I can't.
0: Okay,
2: cannot.

0: How can I be lost? This is Karen. Patrick, you're not being nice. Anyway, let me hear the next line.
1: You're from Kitwe to Lusaka. This is what you get.
0: Let me hear this line. Let me see.
1: You will know by the voice and we need to play a new song.
0: Exactly. Can I just get this voice? Can I just get the voice?
1: It's an old song. It's from an album. If I tell you the album, you know the artist. You will know.
0: Oh. Isn't this Christine?
1: It is Christine. Let's go back to serious business.
0: You brought in the oldies here, eh?
1: I know. It's you that we're dealing with. Okay. So, how did you perform there between 1 and 10? How did you perform?
0: I think I should be 9. I think I got 9.
1: 9?
0: Yeah.
1: You know what? I won't even dispute that. Like, it was flawless. And because of that, go and give all the Copper Belt artists that we are celebrating them on this show here. Congratulations! Here's a recap of one of those songs that you love on this show here. One of my favorites as well. She dropped this back in 2022. Here is Mwelesa done by Pelele Msoni, live on our Facebook page, live on FM radio. What is the story quickly behind Mwelesa?
0: Mwelesa is an old song. I think I wrote it some 10, 15 years ago.
1: Really?
0: Yeah.
1: And you only recorded that back in 2022?
0: Good things take time.
1: Okay. Yeah, and how was it inspired? Where did the inspiration come? Personal experiences?
0: I was at my old church, RSZ Chilenge, and we were having this Wednesday service. And before everybody came, there's just an atmosphere that was different. And I remember I was calling upon the name of the Lord that year. And so, and this cannot be cooked because I don't speak Bemba. So the song just came to me, really.
1: Now, speaking on songs, quickly we'll play your new song. We've had, for argument's sake, I always love to give this example because of the impact that this group has upon many Christians, including yourself, the Adonai Pentecostal singers. Mm-hmm. They gave us songs over 25 to 27 years ago. We've got Jojo Mwangaza. We've got the Zauga Gospel Band. These are songs that are being sung in churches today. Mm-hmm. Under 30 seconds, in your own view, what is it that takes a song to last a test of time in people's lives, in people's hearts, really? A Zambian song.
0: I think authenticity. Authenticity either to your own self as well as authenticity in the presence of God. Staying where you need to stay. In other words, staying there. He that dwells
1: in the secret place.
0: Yes, shall abide.
1: She is my guest on social media. The countdown is on. As of today, 3 more days before this song goes public. You can only listen to it, request for it here on Radio Christian Voice. I've done my homework. It's out next month on the 1st of June. You've got a new record, and I thought it was something else, not until I saw the length of the song. I confess very soon when I was loading it in the system earlier on. What is the story behind you're not trying to embarrass me. I've got something else in front of
0: me. Say it.
1: Oh, yeah.
0: Muyenera.
1: Muyenera. You know what? Look, it's in front of me. Just an addition to pronounce the word Muyenera. What is the story behind that song?
0: Like I said, so these 3 years have been challenging times for me. And there are times when I thought God has forsaken me. But then I was reminded when I was reading Revelations 4:11, as well as Revelations 5, where, you know, the heavenly beings in his presence have no other way to approach him but with praises of, you are worthy. You are worthy to receive the glory. You are worthy to receive the honor. You know, and so I decided that I will approach him that way, even in that moment.
1: Brand new music. This song is dropping next month in June on the 1st. The countdown is on social media. I've seen it. But hey, since you are tuned into Radio Christian Voice, first time playing on any Zambian radio, I actually got this song as well at, I think that was like 4:30 or so. This is how much Zambian gospel artists protect their songs. But hey, brand new music with Muyenera, done by Pedlem Son. Leave your thoughts and just encourage her.

0: 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You can also request for this song tomorrow, God willing, between 14 and 16 hours on Weekend Break with Echo Sam with Sunday. Send him a text to 0956-200-490. Tell Echo, Echo, play me that new song by Pelilem Sony, the single which is out there. It's officially out to the public next week on Monday on the 1st of June. It doesn't end there. Echo will be counting down 10 most wanted songs tomorrow, God willing, as well. Between 16 and 17, nominate this song. Echo, I'm nominating Muyenera by Pelilem Sony. Next week, this song can be in 10 most wanted, eventually top 50. All that depends on you supporting local music. And this is what we mean, new music. Exclusive premiere. Where can people find this song on the 1st of June?
1: So the 1st of June, you can find this song on all streaming platforms, YouTube, Spotify, Apple Music, yeah, basically all streaming platforms.
0: The year is just young. 5 months into the year, what should we expect from
1: you? We shall see. Patrick, let's wait and see.
0: Yeah, she doesn't want to preempt anything. These are artists. Anyway, but then again, how can people get in touch with you on social media? So, try to be very careful with my answers.
1: Pelile Essence of Worship, Facebook, Pelile _ or _, if you may. Msoni on Instagram, Pelile Msoni Official, TikTok, Pelile Msoni on YouTube.
0: Amazing. Coming up, the news at 18. We need to appreciate for finding time to come to Radio Christian Voice.
1: Thank you for having me.
0: Thank you. From Kitwe to Lusaka, she can't just go back. I've seen her dancing. I've seen her enjoying the presence of the Lord. I've never seen her rapping. Can you rap?
1: Hey. I don't know how the Lord makes me this happy, but always I put a smile. I don't rap, Patrick. I do not rap.
0: She just rapped on this show here.
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1: UPND elections chairperson urges independent candidates to withdraw and respect party rules. ZPPA suspends brigade general dealers from participating in public procurement. And 8 students arrested in Kenya after suspected deadly school arson attack. Good evening. To present the main news, I am Chimba Chilopa. United Party for National Development, UPND chairperson for elections and campaigns, Likando Mufalali, has urged all party members who are not adopted and have since gone independent to immediately withdraw from the electorate and respect internal party decisions. Ms. Mufalali says the UPND remains firm that all members must respect the party's adoption process, regardless of a candidate's popularity on the ground. Speaking when he featured on the Christian Voice chatback program in Lusaka today, Ms. Mufalali said that while independent candidates have a constitutional right to contest elections, it is important that they also respect the rules of the party under which they serve. He said the party has provided a window for aggrieved candidates to reconsider their decision and withdraw their independent bids, warning that those who fail to do so will face disciplinary action. There's a window the party has given independents who belong to the ruling party to withdraw their interest from being on the ballot, but if not, the party will make a decision on the seats and see how they will be disciplined, said Mr. Mufalali. He added that the party will not hesitate to discipline candidates who defy the directive, stressing that this is not a violation of rights but a matter of enforcing party rules and discipline. Ms. Mufalali further said that those who proceed as independents will be treated as political opponents, even if they continue to support President Hakainde Hichilema during the campaign period. At least 22,000 doses of influenza vaccines have been secured to be administered in the seasonal influenza of 2026. The 22,000 doses will be shared among Eastern, Lusaka, Copperbelt, and Southern provinces. The influenza vaccination campaign is targeting health workers and being administered alongside hepatitis B vaccines. Eastern Province Deputy Permanent Secretary DPS Lewis Mwape says the target is to at least reach 15,000 health workers, representing 70% of the total staff. The DPS said the initiative protects healthcare workers ahead of the peak influenza season, safeguards patients, colleagues, families, and communities. Dr. Mwape added that the government commends the dedication of facility leadership, vaccine champions, and all healthcare workers committed to strengthening health worker protection and building a healthier Zambia for all. The Zambia Public Procurement Authority ZPPA has suspended brigade general dealers from participating in public procurement for a period of 1 year for submitting information that was not genuine in a tender for the provision of horticultural and landscaping services to Mulungushi Village Complex Limited. According to ZPPA Principal Officer Public Relations Inuto Mushambatwa, in April 2026, the authority instituted an investigation following a complaint from Mulungushi Village Complex Limited, which established that Brigade General Dealers submitted 3 reference letters that were not genuine in the said tender. Ms. Mushambatwa states that pursuant to Section 96B of the Public Procurement Act No. 8 of 2020, as amended by the Public Procurement Amendment Act No. 17 of 2023 and Regulation 231 of the Public Procurement Regulations 2022, ZPPA has suspended brigade general dealers from participating in public procurement. She added that the suspension of brigade general dealers from participating in public procurement is with effect from 19 May 2026. Government has reaffirmed its commitment to deepen bilateral partnership with the United States, U.S. government. Secretary to the Cabinet Patrick Kangwa says government remains committed to expanding trade relations, investment, and further strengthening the existing people-to-people bilateral ties with the United States. Speaking last evening when he graced the 250th Independence Day of the United States of America, Mr. Kangwa reaffirmed Zambia's commitment to building stronger bilateral relations with the United States government. The Secretary to the Cabinet pointed out that the commemoration of the independence of the United States of America provides an opportunity for the two countries to build strong and enduring bonds of friendship and cooperation between Zambia and the United States. Mr. Kangwa highlighted that the bonds of friendship have continued to flourish between the two governments. He said Zambia remains deeply appreciative of the long-standing and multifaceted partnership with the United States of America. The Secretary to the Cabinet thanked the U.S. government for the continued support it has been rendering across all sectors of the economy. In African news, 8 students alleged to have been involved in a suspected arson attack at a Kenyan girls' school that killed 16 pupils have been arrested, police say. The fire in the early hours of Thursday morning at the Otomishi Girls Academy in Gilgil, about 120 kilometers northwest of capital city Nairobi, tore through the upper floor of a dormitory which had 135 bunk beds. After interviews with students and staff and a forensic review of CCTV footage, 8 pupils at the school were identified as persons of interest in connection with the planning and execution of the fire, the National Police Service said in a statement. Investigations are continuing into the exact cause of the blaze. Coming up shortly, NATO condemns Russian recklessness after drone hits Romanian residential block. This and more, stay tuned.
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0: happened on Friday in the eastern town of Galați near Romania's border with Ukraine. NATO and EU allies of Romania have rallied to the support of the fellow member. NATO's Secretary General said Russia's reckless behavior is a danger to us all, while the head of the European Commission said Moscow's war of aggression had crossed yet another line. That's the news to date. Here's another look at the headlines. UPND elections chairperson urges independent candidates to withdraw and respect party decisions. The Zambia Public Procurement Authority ZPPA has suspended brigade general dealers from participating in public procurement for a period of 1 year for submitting information that was not genuine in a tender for the provision of horticultural and landscaping services to Mulungushi Village Complex Limited. And 8 students alleged to have been involved in a suspected arson attack at a Kenyan girls' school that killed 16 pupils have been arrested, police say. For more news, follow us on our social media platforms. You can find us on Facebook, Instagram, X, and YouTube. With the handle RCV News, my name is Chimba Chilopa. Good evening and stay tuned.
1: No.
2: Mwanza, what's wrong?
1: My phone just died. I forgot my charger. 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
3: Being bold is actually beyond pressing shift keys, it's beyond shaving machines, it's beyond reversing a cancerous disease. Being bold is coming to the understanding that the harvest is more than plenty, but those willing to put in the work are few. Turn quickly to the book of Matthew, past 28 chapters and come to verses 19 and realize the mandate is to look at the world and all its nations and say to ourselves, therefore, I'll go too. I'll go and love my neighbor enough to want to see them in heaven. I'll go and be compassionate enough to share the gospel with no fear, and I'll remember that persecution must be for his

0: 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So go ye into the world and share his word boldly. The call is to engage culture for his glory.
1: Mulibwanji
2: kana mudzivi yepi
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3: Keeping it Zed.

We've made it right into the second and last hour of today's edition of Zambian Beats. My name is Patrick Muhau. Got you covered up to the top of the hour, 20 past 6 p.m. If you're driving, reminding you to buckle up to observe those traffic rules and regulations, reminding you to give courtesy to other road users as well. Here to remind you, my friend, that in the midst of what you went through today, God loves you, God cares for you, and this God who loves you, this God who cares for you, He wants you to love Him with all your heart, with all your soul, with all your mind, and with all your strength. Coming up a little later, between 19 and 20, I'm looking forward to this hashtag, my theme song, Takeover. Someone will be here, they'll be showing us their top 5 all-time favorite Zambian gospel songs and why those songs have really inspired them, all that. Coming up, like I shared with you earlier on, that my guests wanted to go up to 6, but hey, because of their playlist, because of what they had to share in those songs, really, we couldn't accommodate the songs in terms of making for them a place. But hey, that's coming up later on. They've got so much lined up. They'll be sharing all that a little later. In terms of your music, do expect a lot of songs that will make you and me dance. And I'm alone in the studios right now. Pedlem, Sony, and the team, they've all gone. This is Zambian Beats. We've made it. It's a day after Thursday, a day before Saturday. It's official. Your weekend has begun, my friend. It's a Friday!

0: 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Or cutting some hair at the barbershop?
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3: 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Not cool, bro. Not cool. 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No need to explain Ukuti back in the day you could take all the heat. We listen, we don't judge. Chomi, pasta, uncle, auntie, mama, papa, everybody, even when. 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Some of us like it smoky. Some of us like it sweet. Some of us just like peace. 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

0: from his debut album that he gave us back in 2020, 6 years ago. That's Moses Mwali. The album is called Mwali Wama. Fading out, that's Andei Imba right here on Radio Christian Voice. Ahead of that, we had when she came on the scene, she was known as Joyce Mwanza. She gave us a lot of great throwbacks. Yesterday, I think during the show, wasn't talking on radio, but I remember he did squeeze in one of the songs that she gave us. I think Tetinjikali Tondolo. That's right. Pastor Joyce Mubanga came through with Tusengelele from the album Famous. Kicked off with Smart Sakala. He dropped that 6 years ago as well. Right into the last what? Quarter of 20 over. I beg your pardon. Right into the last quarter over today's edition of Zambian Beast with me, Patrick Muhau. Get in touch on 0956-200-490. Good to know that Evangelist Mchunga, you are tuned in. Really do appreciate for coming through. Good to know that Martha from within Lusaka in Lusaka West, you are tuned in as well. So I'm contemplating to do something. So yesterday I was supposed to have an exclusive premiere and we had a technical glitch. Our servers were being updated and that affected the show. I did talk about this earlier on. From 17,000 range, doing an interview and I just saw everything disappearing. Songs couldn't play and everything. Yeah. So I didn't come back for the third and second hour of the show, but I was still waking up to 22 hours or so yesterday. We were supposed to have an exclusive premiere of the song, which is dropping today. And I'm not sure if it has dropped, but they said it's dropping on Friday. I'll play you 30 seconds of that song. It's in front of me right now. Tomorrow, request for it on a weekend break with Echo. He will play it in full. We have it. It's in our system. That beat in the next 15 minutes or so. It's here in front of me so that I don't forget to play it. Yeah, okay.
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0: 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For phone calls, get in touch with them on 0973-900-490. Coming up, I'll play 30 seconds of a song that is supposed to drop today. They were supposed to come yesterday on radio, but due to technical faults, upgrading servers at Christian Voice, they couldn't. You can request for this song in full tomorrow with Echo. I'm only playing 30 seconds of that later in this hour, of course. Things are not responding now.
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Some 2 years ago at the first edition of the RSCV Music Awards, we only had two entries or two nominees in the Kalindula category. This song and the other song done by my brother who's celebrating his birthday today, that's Mumbi Mulunda with Kakulu Mbanye. Surprisingly, or rather facts about those two songs there. One is that they were produced by one person, Atson Mumba. And then number two is that they both backed each other on these two different records. So on this song here done by Zama, you will find Mumbi Mulunda. And then on Mumbi Mulunda's Nkakulumba, you'll find Zama. And it doesn't end there. At the second edition of the RSCV Music Awards, the ministered together on that Kalindula set, really. It was amazing. The time is 18:54. When I'm going, I'm back on radio, God willing, tomorrow between 06 and 8 hours on Lumbanya time. That's right, I'll be waking you up tomorrow. And then back on Zambian Beats, God willing, on Monday next week. Coming up between 19 and 20, we'll be having hashtag My Theme Song Takeover. Someone will be here. They'll be sharing with us their top 5 all-time favorite Zambian gospel songs and why they matter. So, did share with you earlier on that yesterday we didn't have our guest, even though my guest was here, although up to 19 hours chatting on the lounge there. We're supposed to have an exclusive premiere. That means we would have been the first ones to play it, first time playing on Zambian Radio and everything, but due to technical issues, we couldn't do that. And I think if you did listen to the show yesterday, I was here in the first hour, then halfway, things disappeared in front of me here. Thank God everything is back to normal now. And we didn't have any presenter. Well, I was in the studios, I was working and everything, not in the studios, but in the office. The music was playing and everything, messages were coming through and everything. I just couldn't open the mic and everything. I was knocking off at 22 hours. And I did share with you that I'll play you a 30 seconds of this song. It's scheduled to drop today. We can't play it in full, but tomorrow, Saturday, God willing, you can request it on a Weekend Break with Echo between 14 and 16 hours. If you nominate it on 10 Most Wanted with Echo, and here we go. I said 30 seconds.

0: I've actually gone beyond 30 seconds. Yes, the song is finally out. Request for it tomorrow. You can break and listen to it with Echo on a week. He will play it in full. I can't play it in full because it's not out already. We only have it at Radio Crescent. Voice dropping maybe in the next 2 minutes, in the next hours or so. But tomorrow you can listen to this song. It features Christine Faith Kalaba with Eo. I'm sorry, my friend. I know people are saying Patrick, but why? Good night. We're all looking forward to that song.
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6: Being bold is actually beyond pressing shift keys. It's beyond shaving machines. It's beyond reversing a cancerous disease. Being bold is coming to the understanding that the harvest is more than plenty, but those willing to put in the work are few. Turn quickly to the book of Matthew, past 28 chapters and come to verses 19 and realize the mandate is to look at the world and all its nations and say to ourselves, therefore, I'll go too. I'll go and love my neighbor enough to want to see them in heaven. I'll go and be compassionate enough to share the gospel with no fear, and I'll remember that persecution must be for his name.

0: time we disciples went out to disciple others, to disciple the world into getting to know the God of the Bible. So go ye into the world and share his word boldly. The call is to engage culture for his glory.
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11: Hi there. My name is John Mark Lukonde. I know, you're probably thinking, all the Bible names, there's a Lukonde at the end. All right, my name is John Mark Lukonde, and my oh my, I'm so excited to be right here, of course, at Radio Christian Voice Studios, right in the capital, situated in the capital, in the heart of the land of work and joy. First and foremost, kudos and shout out to Radio Christian Voice for having me. I am so grateful, Patrick. Let me abuse you a little bit by saying thank you so much for, of course, according me an opportunity to take over. Indeed, it's a lovely Friday to you. I hope that you're having a lovely, lovely day. And all things being equal, God is good all the time. All the time, God is good. All right. First and foremost, you might be wondering, who is John Mark Lukonde? John Mark Lukonde is a believer. John Mark Lukonde is a sports lover. John Mark Lukonde is in the media space. I cater for sports. I cater for, of course, I'm sometimes also following political matters. Well, I'm not necessarily the jack of all trade, but I like to keep an open mind. I love to listen and follow through on current affairs. But most important,

0: Yeah, so that's what I can say. And by the way, I'm a Gunners fan, so yes. We've won the league, so let me just put that out there. I'm excited, and I'm definitely up and about. Okay, so like I did mention, I'm taking over today from Patrick. Patrick, a shout-out to you as well. And I'm going to be giving you five of my all-time favorites. And I might sneak in one or two, depending on time, but we'll see how that does pan out. Okay, so my number one song. Let's go to the number one song. It's, of course, by Pastor Gift Kaputula. And it's titled Ngatwamita. You know, calling upon the name of the Lord is something special. And for me, it's this song that has gotten me going recently. Life is not easy. Life is full of hurdles. And allow me to share one hurdle quickly. My late father, Wampembe Belokonde, God bless his soul, he died in 2021. when he passed, I was really broken. You know, they say men don't cry. But I think for me, I realized that his death left a scar on me. And death is painful. It's easier when it's on your friend. But when it comes closer to you, then you come face to face with reality. He was not just a breadwinner. He's someone who led me to the Lord. He's someone who I looked up to spiritually. The Bible says that Apostle Paul taught us that before you imitate Christ, why don't you imitate me. So which means there are some people we must imitate before we say, I want to be like God. There are some people who live an upright life. There are some people who live a life that is full of humility, a life full of prayer. And he was that man. And for me, I genuinely really was hurt when he died. And it was the first death that I had experienced that was close to me. I used to attend funerals here and there. But when he came close, I was broken. I was wounded. I was grieved. I realized that when I call upon the name of the Lord, I found my peace. I found my peace when I called his name. I found my peace when I went to him and shed tears in his presence. I found my peace when I realized that it is not by power nor by might do we come out of circumstances, but it is by the Spirit of the living God. And when I called upon his name, I found that peace, that inner peace. You can cry in the presence of God. You can weep before him. You will find your liberty even in that particular moment. So the first song that I can present to you this evening, in case you're feeling broken, in case you're feeling wounded, in case you feel your life is genuinely falling apart, call upon the name of the Lord and you shall be saved. Are you afflicted? Are you burdened? Call upon his name. He will not disappoint you. The first song that is my all-time favorite is by Pastor Gift Kaputula. Ngatwamita.
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3: 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Yeah. Philippians 4:6-7 says, don't worry about anything.
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Did you feel that? Did you feel that heavenly intervention? Did you feel that heavenly visitation? When you call upon the name of the Lord, you shall be saved. Are you afflicted? Are you burdened? Are you in pain? I've come to let you know that when you call upon the name of the Lord, you shall indeed be saved. You know, some people tend to call upon, you know, when you've got a problem, they're just those people that you feel, when I call that person, they'll help me out. And then you're thinking to yourself, okay, when I call that individual, that uncle, that auntie, I will genuinely, I'll find my solution. But what happens when they don't come through? What happens when they disappoint you? What happens when they're not picking up their calls? That person who told you they're going to help you financially and you're going to be helped academically, and maybe they're going to pay your school fees, they're going to pay your rentals. When you find the job, when you finish school, they'll help you find that job. When they stop picking up, when they're dead and they're no more. I remember going to a funeral and I met a friend of mine. I was attending a funeral of a friend of mine, and then we went to the funeral parlor, and this person who had died was my friend's uncle, who was doing so well. He was financially stable. And I could tell that my friend was thinking this was going to be my way out of poverty. This guy was taken from the village by this uncle. This guy, by some fuika, by some perefiakfuala, by some chindamika. You know what I mean? You know those people who are so generous? And the only one in the family who had a heart, the rest were heartless, for lack of a better term, based on the way they were able to make money, but were not able to help. And when this person I visited, I went to the funeral parlor with my friend, and I saw him look at the uncle. You know that thing that before the body viewing, you're trying to get your relative and get the details and the documents. The moment he saw the uncle, he broke down. He literally fainted because he thought to himself, this is the end of the road. I dedicate that song that I've just played by Pastor Gift Kapotula to that particular person who feels you've come to the end of the road, who feels broken, who feels, nah, Chibwa, what else can I do? What else can I have? Oh my God, I dedicate this song to each and every one of you. The next song I want to play still ties up very well with the previous song by Pastor Gift Kapotula. This one is Tetin Twishike by Ephraim. Tetin Twishike by Ephraim. So, you know, sometimes you get into a place in your life where you have questions. I don't know about you, but I have questions. I don't know about you, but sometimes there's some questions that linger in my mind. For that pew-pew, you're asking yourself, will I have enough for school fees? For that person in university, you're thinking to yourself, oh my God, my parent just lost employment. Oh my God. My father, I just received a report that my father has been involved in an accident and he's the breadwinner. And forget about the money. Is he okay? Is he okay? You start wondering. I remember when my late father was about to, was not so well, and we were in at UTH. We were at UTH when my late father was not well. And he was in the ICU at some point. And the doctor, the nurses, they came. And they told me that it is 50-50. When I heard that, it is 50-50. I was thinking, okay, I trust God. The scriptures were still in my mind. By his stripes, I am healed. So I was quoting those scriptures. When the nurse went on to say, your father is alone, because yes, we had to isolate him. You know, when someone is at ICU, intensive care unit, the family members are not allowed to go there. At that time, it was the time of COVID. And, you know, it was strict. And there was a lot of uncertainty. For me, I'm in the media space. So I was reading the daily update from the Ministry of Health in regards to the number of people that are dying, the number of people, the death toll. And it kept rising. It was consistent for months on end. And I thought to myself, oh my goodness, maybe, just maybe, Dad might not be able to make it. And my neck just gave way. I bowed down and I started to weep. I started to cry because I was thinking, oh God, what next? Oh God, what next? But then this song began to echo in my spirit. Tetin Twishike, I cannot doubt you. I must trust in you.
I must not lean on my own understanding, but I must trust in his ways, and he shall make my path straight. The Bible says, I lift my eyes to the hills. Where does my help come from? My help comes from the Lord, the maker of the heavens and the earth. Tetin Twishike by Ephraim. Are you doubting today? Is your relative at the hospital and you're taking food to them right now? And you're thinking to yourself, my goodness, are we even going to be able to manage financially because they've been in hospital for over 2 weeks, 2 months? Will this story end well? For the doubters, I dedicate this one to you.

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We bow before your name, O God. We say you are holy, O God. And besides you, there's no other, O God.

0: Nice. This next song that I'm gonna play is by Tim Wiley. Mwali Tulwila Akale. Mwali Tulwila Akale. Jesus, you have fought a battle. Has God ever fought a battle for you? You know, I'm getting all perked up right now. Has God ever fought a battle for you? Have you ever been accused for something that you haven't done? Have you ever been in a place where you know that, okay, my reputation is at stake? You feel if God does not come through, nothing will happen. You know, there are circumstances where you know that this one is beyond me. This one, it's not something that I can do in my power, in my capacity. As human beings, we're limited. As human beings, we are totally limited. But there's a place where God begins to fight for you. You know, there are times when you're fast asleep. And then maybe you sense the presence of evil. Someone comes and they're choking you. In the middle of the night, you can sense that you're under attack. At one particular point, I used to hear that, you know, my brothers told me, no, in ndelo tati, but in kama pamkoshi, ndelo tati. No, they're squeezing me. They're squeezing me. You feel under attack. You're running out of breath in the course of the dreams. Maybe you're in a dream and you keep feeling like something is pursuing you. You have nightmares that are strange that you cannot explain, that if you were to say them, people would think you are mad. But I want you to know that there's a God in heaven. He is the one who fights our battles. He's the one who, when he comes down, you know, God has, listen to me, God was not elected into his office. God has no father. He has no mother. He existed before time. No one decided that he should exist. We are here today because he decided we should exist. God is the one who fights our battles. God is the one who is our defender. Is our defender. David comes back from battle, comes back to Ziklag. He finds that his children have been taken away. And then not only his children have been taken away, or rather his wife has been taken away. And then he finds that his men, the people that fight with him, their wives have also been taken away. And so they're upset. They want to kill him. The Bible says David did not panic. He went and inquired of the Lord. He went and took the ephod. He put it on the breastplate. He put on the ephod. You know, the ephod, there was a time where if you want God to answer you, you just go and pray and consult the ephod. When you consult the ephod, it would light up. The ephod had colors or stones, precious stones, and they would light up. And it would mean God would tell you, go ahead and don't go ahead. Imagine if you had that for the single people. And you meet a woman, and all you had to do is put on the ephod. Oh my goodness. When I say ephod, it goes. But David consulted the Lord, and God fought for him. Temwani releases an anthem. Temwani tells us that, you know what? Call upon the name of the Lord. You will not be disappointed. Call upon the name of the Lord. He will come down to you. Call upon the name of the Lord. He will not disappoint you. Just trust in his name. Temwani, take it up.
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0: Now that God has done fighting, now that God has fought our battles, let's now just begin to celebrate. Because faith comes by hearing and hearing the word of the Lord. And you know, sometimes you have to testify before you actually get your miracle, you know, because God caused things that are not as though they were. So testify before you get your miracle. Are you afflicted in the body? Testify. Are you sick? Testify. Do you need provision? Are you waiting to be recruited? Testify, my sister, testify. And so we are going to switch it up from warfare songs, from songs of worship. Let's switch it up to praise. This next song is done by The Proof. It says, hallelujah. And all you have to do is say hallelujah. Are you going for those job interviews? Turn up the radio. Dance before you get that acceptance letter. Dance, my brother. Dance, my sister. Dance, my auntie. Dance, my mother. Mama yosha neni. Oh my goodness, I sense a testimony coming your way. Hallelujah. By The Proof, you will testify, you will celebrate, but before you can even get the miracle, you must dance before you get it. That is what faith is, because God calls things that are not as though they were. So testify before you get it. And I want to testify with you. This one is for that person who's believing God. Let's go. The Proof.
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0: All right. As we are about to wrap up, I want to go with a song that just gives us that hype, that gives us that oomph. You know that oomph? You know that? Have you ever been seated and then you just hear the starting song, your favorite starting song? This is what I get when I listen to Tembe Wa Ngoma. Oh my goodness, I'm so excited. Trust me, if you've not gotten your miracle after this song, you're going to get it. If you feel, oh my goodness, where is the next meal coming from? Tembe Wa Ngoma. Begin to dance before you get there. Dance. Put on your dancing shoes. Put on your dancing shoes. Let's go into the presence of God. The Bible says, I will enter his gates with thanksgiving in my heart. I will enter his courts with praise. I will say, this is the day that the Lord has made. I will rejoice, for he has made me glad. You know, I even feel like singing. Hey, Patrick, can I break protocol? Okay, so I'm going to sing this song because it's just come in my spirit. So it goes like,
1: I will enter his gate.

0: is the day that the Lord has made. I will rejoice, for he has made me glad. Oh, he has made me glad. He has made me glad. I'll celebrate, for he has made me glad. He has made me glad. He has made me glad. I will rejoice, for Jesus has made me glad. Special thanks to Patrick for giving me this opportunity to be able to take over Radio Christian Voice Studios. And of course, the takeover is the invasion. And my name is John Mark Lukonde. I'm so privileged to have been given this opportunity. Special shout out to Patrick. Special shout out to the team here at RCV. We've been following you for years. You're doing a tremendous job. Let's keep the fire burning. Zambia is a Christian nation. Even as the elections are coming, I want you to know and realize that we need to pray. If there's a man to pray, surely there's a God to answer. My name is John Mark Lukonde. This has been The Takeover.
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0: once again, thank you so much for giving me an opportunity, team, to be able to take over. My name is John Mark Lukonde, and this has been the Friday edition of, this has been the Takeover with John Mark Lukonde, and I'm so excited, and I'm hoping that you will genuinely be able to be blessed moving forward as well. God bless, and have a lovely, lovely evening.
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1: With the news in brief, I'm Peter Botha. Presidential Delivery Unit Head Kusobile Kawambi says strong monitoring and evaluation systems are essential in ensuring that government's developmental programs produce meaningful impact for citizens. Ms. Kawambi has noted that government is implementing various programs across sectors such as agriculture, health, education, and infrastructure, among others, adding that the unit is therefore strengthening monitoring and evaluation across presidential priorities. The Ministry of Health in Lavushimanda District has recorded zero maternal mortality deaths during the first quarter of 2026. Speaking in an interview with the Zambia News and Information Services, ZANIS, this morning, District Nursing Officer Standards Lakson Changwe said that this is a significant improvement compared to 2025, where three maternal deaths were recorded in the district. In African news, eight students alleged to have been involved in a suspected arson attack at a Kenyan girls' school that killed 16 pupils have been arrested, police say. The fire in the early hours of Thursday morning at the Otumishi Girls Academy in Gilgil, about 120 kilometers, 77 miles northwest of capital Nairobi, tore through the upper floor of a dormitory which had 135 bunk beds. And a Russian drone has hit a block of flats in Romania, causing a fire and injuring two people, officials say, prompting a strong response from NATO and EU officials. The incident happened on Friday in the eastern town of Galati, close to Romania's eastern border with Ukraine. For more news, follow us on our social media platforms. You can find us on Facebook, Instagram, X, and YouTube with the handle RCV News. I'm Peter Botha. Stay tuned.
2: 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You are not an afterthought. You were not born and then God wondered what to do with you. You were born in accordance with God's plan. You were planned for. You are a child of destiny.
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11: Being bold is actually beyond pressing shift keys. It's beyond shaving machines. It's beyond reversing a cancerous disease. Being bold is coming to the understanding that the harvest is more than plenty, but those willing to put in the work are few. Turn quickly to the book of Matthew, past 28 chapters and come to verses 19 and realize the mandate is to look at the world and all its nations and say to ourselves, therefore, I'll go too. I'll go and love my neighbor enough to want to see them in heaven. I'll go and be compassionate enough to share the gospel with no fear, and I'll remember that persecution must be for resistance.

0: 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So go ye into the world and share his word boldly. The call is to engage culture for his glory.
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A blessed evening to you, our dear listeners. This is your friend and host, Evangelist Ken Bander, welcoming you to the Redeeming Grace program. It is such a joy and an honor that we could connect on air as the Lord gives us grace. Well, before we get into the word, may I take this opportunity to thank each one of you and to commend you for those text messages, the phone calls, and the glorious feedback that we get from each one of you. May God continue to bless you abundantly. Today's text is taken from the book of Genesis, chapter number 18. Genesis chapter number 18. Let's pick it up from verse number 11. Now, Abraham and Sarah were old and well stricken in age, and it ceased to be with Sarah after the manner of women. Therefore, Sarah laughed within herself, saying, "After I am waxed old, shall I have pleasure? My Lord being also old."

according to the time of life, and Sarah shall have a son. Shall we pray? Gracious Lord, we are thankful for the honor and privilege accorded us that we may appear in Zion. Thank you that we could sit at the ministry of your word, at your feet to receive of your fullness. Lord, we ask that you minister to us. Let your word that is forever settled in heaven come with such power, such grace, such impact, such effect on our lives, because your word for sure will never return to you void. Let the purposes for which this word is communicated to us be accomplished in every way. In Jesus' name, I pray for every listener that today your word shall bring forth fruit yet again. In Jesus' name, amen. I want to share with us today on a subject I have entitled, Is Anything Too Hard for the Lord? Now, there are many people today carrying burdens that seemingly appear impossible. Some, in our everyday life and living, seem to be facing insurmountable challenges. To some, it is the face of weakness. To some, they are facing sickness, disease, and infirmity. To others, it may be delayed answers, whilst for some others, it could be broken families, financial struggles, addictions, fear, even just a spiritual emptiness, a disconnect. There are some people who feel God is so distant from them that no matter what they do, God does not seem or appear to hear them at all. They are so burdened. Now, to the point where many would ask, does God even answer prayer? Does he hear the cry of the feeble? Now, we understand fully that human strength has limits. But much as that is applicable to you and I, being mere mortals, the same cannot be said concerning this God. He has none, no limits, and no limitations whatsoever. In Genesis chapter number 18, when Sarah and her husband Abraham had endured the shame, the mockery, the embarrassment, the ridicule, the reviling of men in their time for lack of an issue, lack of the fruit of the womb, lack of the son they had long anticipated. One day, on a normal, ordinary, seemingly ordinary day, something was to change. Three visitors came through. My Bible tells me this kind-hearted man, a warm and welcoming man, Abraham, received these three men into his territory, into his yard. And so my Bible tells me in Genesis 18, verse 9, and then they said to him, where is Sarah, your wife? And they further, you know, said, look, I will, that's God speaking, I will certainly return to thee according to the time of life. And behold, Sarah, your wife, shall have a son, shall have.

0: a son. Well, Sarah was in the tent, and she heard through the tent door what was said. And that was the reason for her laughter. She laughed. Because she, humanly speaking, had weighed herself the chances of her conceiving, the chances of her bringing forth a son, given her age, was impossible. And again, humanly speaking, the Bible itself, not once, but twice or so, tells us that as far as Sarah was concerned, she was well stricken in age, and it had ceased to be with her after the manner of women. In other words, there was a cap put on her story, a full stop. Human nature and humanity itself had capped it all up for her. No wonder Sarah laughed when God promised her a child in old age. Why? Well, we know, because it sounded impossible. And humanly speaking, this was impossible. And yet God asked a life-changing question. Is anything too hard for the Lord? Today, it is my prayer that on this program, The Redeeming Grace, we will consider this passage in its entirety. Now today, that same question comes to every listener, wherever you are, and wherever the circumstance you may be in, you know, right now. And this surely may seem impossible to you and me. There are things in life that appear seemingly impossible. Everybody will tell you, this is impossible. It cannot be done. And yet, what is impossible with man is possible with God. Let's break this down. The first point I would like us to consider is that God specializes in impossibilities. That God specializes in impossibilities. When God spoke to Abraham and Sarah, they were old and beyond childbearing age. And yet God fulfilled his promise, and Isaac was born. By the way, the name Isaac means laughter. Laughter. You know, God is never late. Whatever he does it in its appropriate setting and time. God has always fulfilled his word. Nothing of him falls to the ground. There is no promise that God has given that will fail or that has failed. God is not man that he should lie, according to Numbers 23. Oh, nor is he the son of man that he should change his mind. God would speak and honor that which he has said. Biblical examples abound. Well, did Sarah conceive? You know, when nature itself had said it was too late? Yes. Yes, she did. God is indeed God. No, sometimes in life, we face impossible situations. And I know you too could have been in that scenario. Perhaps it may have been a medical case, a medical situation, something that medically is considered impossible. Society may call it hopeless. Friends may even have had walked away from you because they thought it inconceivable that your faith in God could be rewarded, that your trust in God, oh my God, could, after all, bear fruit. But what is faith? Isn't faith our trust in God? In Hebrews chapter number 11, verse 6, we are told that he that comes to God must believe that he is, and that he is a rewarder of those that diligently seek him. Scripture does tell us in that same verse that because without faith, it is impossible to please God. I came here to declare there is nothing that God would not do. There is no situation, no circumstance, no challenge that God cannot attend or reverse for that matter. In the name of Jesus, a closed door to you and me is certainly not a closed door to God. A dead situation to you and me is not at all a dead situation to God. A bound life is never beyond God's redemption. God has done this consistently in as much as he has, attended to our patriarchs and our forefathers, and scripture, that same God is as ready and as willing to attend to your need today. I came to share this with somebody, whatever your crisis, whatever your circumstance. I came to announce that circumstances can change. I know a God who changes circumstances. He specializes in impossibilities. Once Israel were on their way from the land of Egypt to the land of Canaan, the land of little, the land of bondage, slavery, and emptiness, God had promised that he would take his people and deliver them out, of course, of the bonds of Pharaoh, and hand them a land flowing with milk and honey. Did God do so? Yes, he did. What does God do? Well, when Israel felt trapped, when they felt so trapped, when it was clear they were enclosed, Pharaoh and his armies pursued them vigorously, that God did open an escape route. He opened a way through the Red Sea, even when it was impossible for that to happen. I am here to declare, whatever your condition today, may he attend to you today. May God be ever close to you. May he attend to your cry in the name of Jesus. Point number two, God's power responds to faith. Sarah first laughed in unbelief, but later she believed God and received the promise. Friends, faith is not denying reality. Faith is believing that God is greater than reality. There was a woman with an issue of blood who came in the crowd, according to Mark chapter number 5. And by faith, she believed, if only I could touch the hem of that man's garment, I know I shall be healed. And healing, she was healed. She was. The fountain dried up. We did declare that the currency that God honors and respects in the life of every believer is the currency of faith. A young man, David, defeated this giant Goliath of Gath, a fellow experienced in warfare. This guy who was not just a giant, but an experienced soldier who would take on anybody and certainly not lose. But do you know what? Through faith, this young man David points at this giant and says, "You come to me with swords and spears, but I come to you in the name of the Lord God of Israel." While he could not fathom an uncircumcised Philistine to defy the armies of God. Now, listen, people of God. Many would listen to sermons. Many others try to read through scripture and memorize it. But what is lacking often is that we do not mix, we do not add faith to that which we have heard or read. God's transforming power is yours to have. God's glory and power is ever ready to go to work in your life and mine for as long as we can take him at his word. Do not surrender at all. Do not give in to despair. Child of God, yes, we can trust God for a turnaround in that same hard situation, in that same impossible situation, in that same crisis. You can cry to God. You can call on this God and he will hear you. He said in his word, call unto me and I will answer you. And I will show you great and mighty things that you do not know. Number three, the greatest miracle is salvation. The greatest miracle is salvation. You know, the greatest impossibility is not merely your and mine receiving this provision from God, or perhaps being pulled out of some crisis by God. Oh, you know, the greatest impossibility is not the conception truly in that dead womb. As far as I am concerned, and as far as scripture is concerned, it is the transformation of a sinful heart. You and I know that sin is a separator, that sin separates man from God. You and I understand fully that human effort cannot save the soul. Inasmuch as religion has been honored and has over generations been passed on, the truth, though, is religion cannot wash away sin. God and God alone, and through his Son Jesus Christ, is the one that does the impossible, and that is the forgiveness of sins. The Bible does tell us, you know, without any doubt at all, that God gave his Son so humanity could be saved. The Bible tells us in John chapter number 3 verse 16, that for God so loved this world that he gave his only begotten Son, that whosoever believeth in him should not perish but have everlasting life. It is a humanly impossible thing, so to speak. You and I cannot wash away our sins. You and I previously were excluded from the commonwealth of Israel. We were strangers to this covenant. But God did the impossible through the shed blood of his Son, the Lord Jesus. You may be saying, oh, I've gone too far away in my disobedience to God. Oh, I have sunk so deep in this pit I am in. Oh, I have done so many abominable things that I am so ashamed of that God cannot, even if his mercies are forever, ever look at me. Listen, child of God. God does forgive sinners. He does save, yes, those who are broken and are without hope. He gives peace to troubled souls. He changes lives even today. In the same way that he came through for mom, Sarah, old, oh, and emaciated as she was at 90. God still came through. May he come through for you today. No one is too lost for God. Not even you. You heard me? Not even you. No life is too damaged for Jesus. Not even yours. He will take you on just as you are. He loves you just as you are. He does not need to work for you to better yourself, because that is an impossible task. Oh, Pastor, Give me time so that I could in there allow for some self-reflection, self-improvement, that I may add a little bit of value to my life before I could respond to the gospel. Sir, ma'am, it is an impossible task. What is impossible is not God saving you. What is impossible is your and my personal effort to try and reach God. No matter how great your effort, no matter how good, sir, you cannot reach God. No sinner is beyond the reach of God. God asked Abraham, "Is anything too hard for the Lord?" The answer is no. Not your failure, not your family situation, not your addictions, not your past, not your inability, not even your sickness is an impossibility. The same God who gave Mama Sarah a child, that God who parted the Red Sea, God who raised Lazarus from the dead and gave Saul of Tarsus an encounter that still works today, is the same God who sincerely will save your soul. Kindly pray this prayer with me. Say, "Lord Jesus, I come to you today. I confess that I am a sinner. Forgive my sins. Wash me with your precious blood. Come into my heart and be my Lord and Savior. I believe you died and rose again for me. And from today, I ask that you write my name in the book of life. I know I now belong to Jesus. Amen." Whatever you are facing, whatever your crisis, remember, circumstances can change. Remember this eternal truth: nothing is too hard for the Lord. Absolutely nothing. God bless you. This has been your friend and host, Evangelist Ken Banda of the Rural Outreach Ministries, right here in Lusaka, signing off. For prayer and counseling, here is a number to call: 0977-799900. I will repeat that number: 0977-799900. On the redeeming grace. Till next time, God bless you. Shalom.
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0: 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Never forget home.
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Plug in your faith. Shake it, Padilla. You say, take it, Debadana Damasha.

Let heaven hear you. Mary and Martha had a brother called Lazarus, and he died. And then Jesus appeared, and he's having a conversation with Mary. And she says, "Why did you delay?" And Jesus says, "Don't you know that I am the resurrection and the life?" And the woman looked at Jesus and says, "Yes, I know it will happen someday."

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Ooh. Ooh, this battle is not yours. It belongs to God. So we say, King of glory,

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0: a night of worship, a night of powerful music, a night to experience the presence of God. 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
7: Being bold is actually beyond pressing shift keys, it's beyond shaving machines, it's beyond reversing a cancerous disease. Being bold is coming to the understanding that the harvest is more than plenty, but those willing to put in the work are few. Turn quickly to the book of Matthew, past 28 chapters and come to verses 19 and realize the mandate is to look at the world and all its nations and say to ourselves, therefore, I'll go too. I'll go and love my neighbor enough to want to see them in heaven. I'll go and be compassionate enough to share the gospel with no fear end. I'll remember that persecution must be for his name's sake, because I'm grafted in. To God, we kids are namesakes. The practicality requires me to step into faith. Convos to point to the true source in the Bible to pronounce the gospel. I share my testimony.

0: then realize that it's time we disciples went out to disciple others, to disciple the world into getting to know the God of the Bible. So go ye into the world and share his word boldly. The call is to engage culture for his glory.
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What a beautiful song, right there. Revive, coming from Harold Challa, featuring Dr. Toomey. And Harold, Zambian artist, but not based in Zambia, and featuring Dr. Toomey right there, simply saying, send your revival. We are thirsty for revival. We want to experience you. We want more of you. And what a way to start the program this evening. Thank you so much for keeping it Radio Christian Voice. It is always a blessing to know that you are listening. And many thanks to the guys who were here before me. And thanks to everyone. It is a Friday, and I get to usher into the weekend. It is the last edition of Nightlight in this week. And I'm going to keep you company up to midnight. And so this evening, I don't have a guest, because usually on Fridays, I get to have a guest in the second hour. But today, I don't have a guest. And so you are going to be the guest on the show. And so you have to talk to me as much as you can so that I can know that you are listening to the program. And so you have to text me and you have to WhatsApp me on 09562004900. Then you can also come through our Facebook platform as well and leave your comment, and I'll be able to just get to read as we get interacting. It is team praising God in the good and in the bad, choosing to praise God in all situations. It is praising Him when things are bad and also praising Him when things are good. Sometimes life hits you hard, but God is still God. And it is in those situations when we feel like life has hit us so hard and we don't understand what is happening and we just can't seem to understand what is going on. We still need to just believe and trust in God and praise Him. And so praising Him when things are tough, when things are rough, and when things are hard. Just praising Him when it's hurting. And you have to praise God. But also when things are good as well, it is to praise Him and to trust Him when things are good as well. And so this evening, I don't know where you're at. Maybe you're hurting, maybe things are rough, maybe you're tired, maybe you're worried, maybe you feel anxious, maybe you feel depressed. Praise God. Praise Him in that situation. Praise Him in that situation. Trust Him in that situation. Look to Him in that situation. And so get to praise Him this evening. As we'll be getting back to some more music, this one is coming from Homsama, and the song features Jay Music. Jay Music is also a South African artist. And the title of the song is Nawa Ongupeme. And so I started off with Harold featuring Dr. Toomey, a South African artist. And this one is Homsama also featuring a South African artist, Jay Music. Simply saying Nawa Ongupeme. And this evening, let's just come before the throne of God and worship Him and praise Him, because He deserves it.

Now, Uwunkupeme, the name of the Lord is a strong tower. The righteous run into it and they are safe. And today, run to God because you're safe in the hands of the Lord. You're safe in God's hands. And so, run to Him. 0956200490, that is the number. Feel free to send in a WhatsApp message or a text message, and let's talk this evening. I'd love to hear from you, and let me know, how's been your week? How are you doing? How's been your day? Let's get talking, you know. I want to hear from you, and I want to talk to you this evening. Sometimes all you need is just somebody you can talk to, and I'm here. So if you need like a listening ear, and you want to say certain things about how you feel, it's okay. You can talk to me this evening and we can interact like that. I'm happy to hear from you and I'm happy to talk to you as well. And getting back to you, some more music. This one is coming from James Kemwanja and it's entitled Nkoselesheni. And so this evening, may God be your strength. If at all you feel weak, may God strengthen you today. If at all you feel weak in your faith, may God strengthen you. You feel weak, whatever is happening in your business, at your place of work, may God strengthen you. You're feeling weak because of what's happening at home, in your family, in your marriage. May God give you strength.

Indeed, you are more than what I call you. You are more than what people call you. You are more than what people call you. You are God. And honestly, God just never ceases to amaze me. He's really God, and he's God all by himself. He's great and mighty, and he deserves all the praise. He deserves all the worship because he's God and such a great God. Jesus tells us that he will give us rest. And he has made this promise to us that, look, I'm gonna give you rest. He's given us the promise that, you know what, he's gonna give us rest. And Matthew 11, 28 to 30, the Bible says, "Come to me, all who labor and are heavy laden, and I will give you rest. Take my yoke upon you and learn from me, for I am gentle and lowly in heart, and you'll find rest for your souls, for my yoke is easy and my burden is light." There are a lot of inevitable givens in life, including suffering, pain, unfairness, disloyalty, could be infidelity, and so many things. We find explanation in some of these situations, but in some other things, there's no explanation. It's like, why is this thing happening? And you don't have an explanation. You don't have an answer of why certain things are happening. And sometimes you might be the good person. Sometimes we've heard that, why do bad things happen to good people? Sometimes we just don't have an explanation why certain things are happening. Why certain people have to go through tribulations, pain, and we just don't have an answer to it. And maybe today, as you're listening to me, you might be feeling weary, and you might be worn out, you know, you might be tired from life, tired from work, tired from school, and you're just tired. Sometimes you can't even be tired from parenting, and you know, I'm tired. And maybe you're just tired trying to navigate in your own life, you know, just tired, worn out, waiting and waiting for the Lord to answer your prayers. Worn out, missing someone you love, just plain tired out. Jesus calls us to come to him and to find rest for our souls. You and I, we desperately need Jesus every day. Every day. Because it's only him who brings joy. It's only him who brings hope to our lives and to even those around us. And without him, we will mostly certainly run dry. For we're not meant to run on our own. You are not meant to run on your own. I am not meant to run on my own. Our strength can't carry us through every hard struggle and hardship we may encounter in this life. But Jesus promises rest. He promises peace for our souls, even in the midst of weariness and burdens. He promises that he will give us rest. And so today,
don't allow anything to stop this promise to be fulfilled in your life. The promise of Jesus giving you rest. Don't. Come to Him. Run to Him. It's in moments, even when you feel like you don't want to come to God, that you must come to God. Yeah. Like even in moments when you feel like, you know what? I feel disappointed. I feel some kind of way towards God. It's in those same moments that you still come to God. And this evening, come to Him. Come to Him because He will give you rest. And He's given us that promise. We're not meant to run alone. Our strength cannot carry us in this life. At some point, we'll get weary. Tualanaka. We'll give up. So come to God. Come to Jesus. Suna in this song, now Pastor Suna saying, more than what we call you. You're more than what we call you.

more than what we call you Mwari Chirefu Tuamishiwa, and Takurunga Mirondolola Ubukuru Wenu. And what a beautiful song. No one can explain how great and mighty you are. And sometimes trying to find the right words that feed God are just impossible. Because tetsu mirondolole, you know, and God is just mighty. He's great. We're going to be crossing over to the second hour of the program at 22 hours. We have the main news and then I'll be back. And so just here to interact with you this evening, playing your amazing music as well. Feel free to talk to me. Feel free to interact with me. And obviously, we're talking about Jesus giving us rest as well. A promise that he has given to us. And it's going to fulfill that promise. And all you have to do is to come to him and receive that rest. And so, let's get to the other hour. And yeah. But continue sending me those messages on 0956-200-490. Text or WhatsApp message. And we continue talking like that. Vu Worship coming up. And in this song, simply saying, loyal.

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1: UPND elections chairperson urges independent candidates to withdraw and respect party rules. ZPPA suspends brigade general dealers from participating in public procurement. And 8 students arrested in Kenya after suspected deadly school arson attack. Good evening. To present the main news, I am Chimba Chilopa. United Party for National Development, UPND chairperson for elections and campaigns, Likando Mufalali, has urged all party members who are not adopted and have since gone independent to immediately withdraw from the electorate and respect internal party decisions. Ms. Mufalali says the UPND remains firm that all members must respect the party's adoption process, regardless of a candidate's popularity on the ground. Speaking when he featured on the Christian Voice chatback program in Lusaka today, Ms. Mufalali said that while independent candidates have a constitutional right to contest elections, it is important that they also respect the rules of the party under which they serve. He said the party has provided a window for aggrieved candidates to reconsider their decision and withdraw their independent bids, warning that those who fail to do so will face disciplinary action. There's a window the party has given independents who belong to the ruling party to withdraw their interest from being on the ballot, but if not, the party will make a decision on the seats and see how they will be disciplined, said Mr. Mufalali. He added that the party will not hesitate to discipline candidates who defy the directive, stressing that this is not a violation of rights but a matter of enforcing party rules and discipline. Ms. Mufalali further said that those who proceed as independents will be treated as political opponents, even if they continue to support President Hakainde Hichilema during the campaign period. At least 22,000 doses of influenza vaccines have been secured to be administered in the seasonal influenza of 2026. The 22,000 doses will be shared among Eastern, Lusaka, Copper Belt, and Southern provinces. The influenza vaccination campaign is targeting health workers and being administered alongside hepatitis B vaccines. Eastern Province Deputy Permanent Secretary DPS Lewis Mwape says the target is to at least reach 15,000 health workers, representing 70% of the total staff. The DPS said the initiative protects healthcare workers ahead of the peak influenza season, safeguards patients, colleagues, families, and communities. Dr. Mwape added that the government commends the dedication of facility leadership, vaccine champions, and all healthcare workers committed to strengthening health worker protection and building a healthier Zambia for all. The Zambia Public Procurement Authority ZPPA has suspended brigade general dealers from participating in public procurement for a period of 1 year for submitting information that was not genuine in a tender for the provision of horticultural and landscaping services to Mulungushi Village Complex Limited. According to ZPPA Principal Officer Public Relations Inuto Mushambatwa, in April 2026, the authority instituted an investigation following a complaint from Mulungushi Village Complex Limited, which established that brigade general dealers submitted 3 reference letters that were not genuine in the said tender. Ms. Mushambato states that pursuant to Section 96B of the Public Procurement Act No. 8 of 2020, as amended by the Public Procurement Amendment Act No. 17 of 2023 and Regulation 231 of the Public Procurement Regulations 2022, ZPPA has suspended brigade general dealers from participating in public procurement. She added that the suspension of brigade general dealers from participating in public procurement is with effect from 19 May 2026. Government has reaffirmed its commitment to deepen bilateral partnership with the United States, U.S. government. Secretary to the Cabinet Patrick Kangwa says government remains committed to expanding trade relations, investment, and further strengthening the existing people-to-people bilateral ties with the United States. Speaking last evening when he graced the 250th Independence Day of the United States of America, Mr. Kangwa reaffirmed Zambia's commitment to building stronger bilateral relations with the United States government. The Secretary to the Cabinet pointed out that the commemoration of the independence of the United States of America provides an opportunity for the two countries to build strong and enduring bonds of friendship and cooperation between Zambia and the United States. Mr. Kangwa highlighted that the bonds of friendship have continued to flourish between the two governments. He said Zambia remains deeply appreciative of the long-standing and multifaceted partnership with the United States of America. The Secretary to the Cabinet thanked the U.S. government for the continued support it has been rendering across all sectors of the economy. In African news, 8 students alleged to have been involved in a suspected arson attack at a Kenyan girls' school that killed 16 pupils have been arrested, police say. The fire in the early hours of Thursday morning at the Utumishi Girls Academy in Gilgil, about 120 kilometers northwest of capital city Nairobi, tore through the upper floor of a dormitory which had 135 bunk beds. After interviews with students and staff and a forensic review of CCTV footage, 8 pupils at the school were identified as persons of interest in connection with the planning and execution of the fire, the National Police Service said in a statement. Investigations are continuing into the exact cause of the blaze. Coming up shortly, NATO condemns Russian recklessness after drone hits Romanian residential block. This and more, stay tuned.
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1: And now the rest of the news. A Russian drone has hit a block of flats in Romania, causing a fire and injuring 2 people, Romanian officials say. The incident happened on Friday in the eastern town of Galați, near Romania's border with Ukraine. NATO and EU allies of Romania have rallied to the support of the fellow member. NATO Secretary General said Russia's reckless behavior is a danger to us all, while the head of the European Commission said Moscow's war of aggression had crossed yet another line. That's the news to date. Here's another look at the headlines. UPND elections chairperson urges independent candidates to withdraw and respect party decisions. The Zambia Public Procurement Authority ZPPA has suspended brigade general dealers from participating in public procurement for a period of 1 year for submitting information that was not genuine in a tender for the provision of horticultural and landscaping services to Mulungushi Village Complex Limited. And 8 students alleged to have been involved in a suspected arson attack at a Kenyan girls' school that killed 16 pupils have been arrested, police say. For more news, follow us on our social media platforms. You can find us on Facebook, Instagram, X, and YouTube. With the handle RCV News, my name is Chimba Chilopa. Good evening and stay tuned.
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9: Being bold is actually beyond pressing shift keys. It's beyond shaving machines. It's beyond reversing a cancerous disease. Being bold is coming to the understanding that the harvest is more than plenty, but those willing to put in the work are few. Turn quickly to the book of Matthew, past 28 chapters and come to verses 19 and realize the mandate is to look at the world and all its nations and say to ourselves, therefore, I'll go too. I'll go and love my neighbor enough to want to see them in heaven. I'll go and be compassionate enough to share the gospel with no fear end. I'll remember that persecution must be for his name's

0: 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So go ye into the world and share his word boldly. The call is to engage culture for his glory.
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And what a way to start the second hour of the program, Holy Spirit, right there, 21:18 Central African Time. It's a Friday, and ushering you into the weekend. In case you just tuned in, feel free to interact with me on 0956200490. Send me a text message or a WhatsApp message, and let's get talking. And Jesus tells us that he will give us rest, and this is his promise to us. But what must we do to allow this promise to come true? What must we do to allow this promise come true? When he says he will give us rest, what should we do, you know, for this promise to come true? Gift Belembe saying, remain connected to the vine. We are branches and Jesus is the vine. In him is all fullness of life and everlasting peace. Christine Tembo saying, we have to trust him completely, obey his teachings, release unforgiveness and bitterness, spending time in his presence, accept that God's rest is inward first. God's rest is not merely the absence of problems, but is the presence of Christ in the middle of them. I love that. Saying God's rest is not merely the absence of problems, but it is the presence of Christ in the middle of them. Interesting. And Cynthia Chaula saying, surrendering. We ought to surrender the whole of us and everything else about us unto him. That's the basic key to unlock or rest in him. Esther Nkunde saying, just hold your left wrist on the vein, then pray like this. I turn away and forsake every sin in my blood and my whole life. Blood of Jesus cleanse me. Check the peace and joy that will enter it. Life, even your dreams will change. That rest will feel it, no need to wait. Okay, that's interesting. Never heard of that one before. Okay. Agnes N. Nambe saying, believe, trust, and obey him. Tiende saying, believe in him and live for him always. Rutherford Chembe Njanji saying, staying faithful. Aaron Mawere saying, faith in what he did. Joshua Chingozi saying, thanks for sharing. And St. Vincent saying, believe, trust in him. Saying, to remain joined to the love of God and trust in him and to love one another through his love. In the book of Mark 11:23, it says that trust in Jesus Christ. And Banda Gospel saying, rest doesn't come from trying harder. It comes from trusting deeper. We must come to him, give him our burdens, and learn his gentle way. When we stop carrying what only he can carry, his rest becomes real in us. Matthew 11:28, come to me, all you are weary and burdened, and I'll give you rest. Matthew 11:29, take my yoke upon you, and learn from me, and you'll find rest for your souls. 1 Peter 5:7, cast all your anxiety on him, because he cares for you. Thank you so much for sharing that with us. It's interesting. And saying, I love the first, sentence. And he says, rest doesn't come from trying harder. It comes from trusting deeper. Joseph Kaleba saying, just believe in him, Jesus, and what he has done in his death, burial, and resurrection. Matthew 11:28 to 30. Hebrews 4:1-3. Salah Evaristo saying, staying faithful and maintaining communication between us and him. Jed Ngobola saying, okay, thank you so much for coming through right there. And getting back to music, the title of this song is Amen, Amen.

0: You are rebuilding the ruined walls. You are reclaiming your design. You descend as fire to purify. You are reclaiming your works. You prune as the thistles and the thorns fall away, so we may produce good fruit. For the harvest is here. The Lord has said.
1: Amen, amen, yes, and amen. Addictions are breaking, amen. Such a powerful song. It is 22:30 Central African Time, and feel free to interact this evening. Let's get talking. 0956200490. I want to hear from you. I want to talk to you this evening. Let's interact. Send me that text. Send me that WhatsApp message. And let's get talking. So Jesus tells us that he will give us rest. This is his promise to us. But what must we do to allow this promise to come true? What must we do to allow this promise to come true? And so Jesus says, look, he's going to give us rest. And he wants to give you rest. And this evening, if at all you feel tired, you feel weary, you don't have strength, Jesus wants to give you rest. He's made that promise to us. And we need to come to him. Black Culture, thank you so much as well for simply tuning in. I really appreciate. Mona as well, thank you as well. Been interacting, I really appreciate. Mara from Avondale, thank you so much for coming through. I really appreciate. Says good evening. Okay. Says, good evening, Kunda and Nightlight family. This program changes my life. May God bless you guys. Emmanuel Mumba from Matero East. Rachel from Charleston saying, casting all your cares and worries unto him, and he shall give you rest. Amen to that. Thank you so much. I think I read a testimony earlier on. I didn't read it on radio, but I was I'm actually live on my TikTok, and I think I read that testimony there. But maybe let me just read it even here as well. So when I started the show today, earlier on, about 21:17, I received a message and somebody sent me a DM on my page. And they just like sharing a testimony with me. And this testimony has encouraged me, you know, and let me share it with you as well. And so, says, good evening, sir. How are you? I want to share my testimony with you. So in 2019, I discovered your program on RCV Nightlight, which aired from 9 p.m. till midnight. And as I started being consistent in it, I learned a lot of things that I didn't know. It was at your show that I learned what being born again really is. And I got born again through your show. Thank you so much for allowing God to use you to speak and to teach me more about God. May God bless you. Amen. Thank you. And so I received this testimony earlier on, and when I read it, honestly, I was just so amazed. You know, what God is able to do. And I'm reading this, and somebody's sharing that this happened like maybe as far as 2019, and this is like 2026. So many years have passed, and never knew this had happened, and this individual decided to let me know today, you know. And honestly, it's such a blessing to know. But also, this reminded me that God puts us in places for a reason. You know, God puts us in places for a reason. And even you today, you might be in a place God has put you there for a reason. God has put you in that job for a reason. God has put you in that business for a reason. God has put you in that church for a reason. God has put you in that community for a reason. And what we must do, it is to influence and impact the people around us. Where God has put us, we must influence and impact the people around us. We must share the gospel. We must evangelize. And it's good to hear such stories. Stories of evangelism and stories of people being saved. It's such a good thing, you know, to read such and to receive such testimonies. And so I'd really encourage you, you know, to share your faith. I would encourage you to evangelize. And God has put you wherever you are, you know, for a reason. And sometimes all we have to do is just to plant that seed and evangelize. And we don't know what God is doing. It's been 7 years and I didn't know about this. And honestly, if this individual didn't send me this text message today, I wouldn't have known about it, you know. And so we just have to obey and to be obedient to God and to keep on doing and to continue sharing, you know, our faith and to continue telling people about Jesus. That's what we must do, you know. And so I thought of sharing this with you as well, because I read it earlier on the other side, but I didn't read it on radio. So, yeah. As we get back to some more music, this one is coming from We Worship, and the title of the song is I Belong to You. And today is just giving yourself to God. Actually, somebody said this on one of the comments that I was reading earlier on. And they're saying you just need to surrender, you know. If you're going to experience the rest that Jesus promised us, they said you need to surrender. And so, surrender to God. I belong to you. And as this song is playing this evening, you know, give yourself to God and say, Lord, I belong to you. Take control. Be in charge. I step out. Allow you to step in. And just be God.

sad. I promise I'm not emotionally unstable. You can't tell that I was almost evicted yesterday because Jesus has given me such peace. Such mercy. So full and rich in mercy. And I mean it too. Because the funny thing is, you think that with Jesus on your side, he's against the people who hurt you. What he did for me was more than defend me. He set me free from unforgiveness, from anger, from self-hate. And he gave me an identity. And that's what the mercy of God can do. I'm sorry, I couldn't get through the first verse because it just hit me right in the face. It really did. Oh, man. But I had to share because our word really tells us who Jesus is. And he has so many names that when I was getting to know him, I didn't know that I was getting a father. I didn't know that I was getting a brother. I thought I was, you know, he was going to show me something I ain't never seen before. They call him Everlasting Father. Everlasting. I have no need or want for anything. I'm full and complete in Christ. And to be here, it brings me to tears. Because you live a life not knowing

House fires right there. Beautiful piece of music. It is 22:52 Central African Time. 09562004090. Send in a text message or a WhatsApp message, and I'll be able to read it this evening. I want to talk to you. Okay. All right. Thank you so much for coming through. Godfrey Mafolo from Solwezi. Thank you so much for coming through this evening. I really appreciate you. Good to know that you are listening. Rachel as well. Rachel from Charleston. I really appreciate. Thank you so much for coming through as well this evening. And there's a message that came through our WhatsApp platform and says, good evening, Mr. Malama. How are you? I just want to find out, why does God not show up sometimes when you want him to do so? And this is Precious K. Mwanza. Thank you so much for coming through this evening. And, I mean, it's a great question. And I don't know if I could, like, really exhaust this question by giving a very satisfying answer to you. But one thing I'm going to say is, sometimes faith requires believing without physically seeing. If God appeared when we wanted or how we wanted, it could remove that aspect of faith. Imagine if God just appeared the way we wanted him to appear, or the way we wanted him to deal with situations, if that's how he dealt with them. It would just remove the aspect of faith, the aspect of relying on him. You know, and so sometimes when we feel like there's an absence, it's not that there's an absence and God is not coming through. Sometimes it is really an invitation to faith. It's an invitation for us to believe more, to trust more, to look to him more, to surrender more, to pray more, to seek him more. And so sometimes when we feel like there's an absence, we feel like he's not answering, is not coming through, we feel it's quiet. Sometimes an invitation to faith, and God wants us to believe even more and to trust him even deeper. Somebody said about trusting God even deeper. And sometimes it's character development, you know. Sometimes God may seem like he has delayed. And sometimes God is just building our endurance, you know. God is teaching us lessons. Sometimes God is protecting us from things we cannot see. God is teaching us to be patient. God wants us to sometimes see him in a different view, in a different sight of who he is. We hear the story of Lazarus in the Bible, and we see how the two sisters were believing for Lazarus to be healed, and they called on Jesus to come and heal Lazarus, and Jesus didn't come. And the Bible kind of like records how they felt like Jesus was late, because now Lazarus is dead and Jesus is coming, like, you are late. If only you were here, this man wouldn't have died. Because
we know you as a healer. And we called on you to come and heal him. And now he's dead, you know. And it's interesting to see in the story that Jesus resurrects Lazarus. And to the eyes of the sisters, to the eyes of Mary, you know, to the eyes, to them, they're like, he's late. He's late. We know him as a healer. But he wasn't late. You know, he came through and he resurrected Lazarus. And today we share that story as Jesus was able to resurrect. And it's like they had to put Jesus in a box because they knew him as only the one that healed. And they didn't know that Jesus could also give life and he could resurrect. And so sometimes it's like we just know God for this. We just know God as the one that heals. We just know God as the one that provides. And God is revealing himself, you know, in another dimension, in another way. Sometimes it feels like he's silent or he's late. And God is just revealing himself in a different way. So sometimes it's like that, you know. And sometimes one may even feel like God is really absent or he's silent on us. It could be just a different perspective, because what may feel like his absence is sometimes a shift in how God even talks to us or communicating to us. And he's inviting us maybe to even look for him in scripture, you know, to look for him in nature, you know, to look for him in a community, you know. And maybe God is inviting us to look for him there. Sometimes God is inviting you to look for him in a message like that just came through today. And it's just a text message, you know, just through people, you know. And yeah. So it's like that. Mona saying, David was loved by God, but the consequences of his disobedience caused the silence. Yeah, thank you for sharing that. And so I hope, you know, you satisfied with what I've said. Like I said, probably it might not be very satisfying, but I hope you're satisfied in a way. God is God. You continue being God all the time. And we should never forget that. 0956200490. Talk to me. Let's interact. Let's cross over to the other hour. Good evening.

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1: Being bold is actually beyond pressing shift keys. It's beyond shaving machines. It's beyond reversing a cancerous disease. Being bold is coming to the understanding that the harvest is more than plenty, but those willing to put in the work are few. Turn quickly to the book of Matthew, past 28 chapters and come to verses 19 and realize the mandate is to look at the world and all its nations and say to ourselves, therefore, I'll go too. I'll go and love my neighbor enough to want to see them in heaven. I'll go and be compassionate enough to share the gospel with no fear end. I'll remember that persecution must be for his name's sake, because I'm grafted in. To God, we kids are namesakes. The practicality requires me to step into faith. Convos to point to the true source in the Bible to pronounce the gospel. I share my testimony.

0: 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So go ye into the world and share his word boldly. The call is to engage culture for his glory.
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What a beautiful song right there. Promises from Maverick. It is 23:16 Central African Time. 0956200490. That is the number. Feel free to talk to me. Send me a text message or a WhatsApp message and let's interact. I want to hear from you. I want to talk to you this evening. This one says, hey Kunda, to answer that WhatsApp question, a no from God is the answer and a yes as well is the answer from God. So we have to keep on holding to him alone. Martha from Lusaka West. Thank you so much for responding to that. I received a question earlier on and somebody was asking that, you know, when you want God, sometimes why does it feel like God is not there, you know? So somebody's sharing that. And when you use those words, I think they reminded me of Ruben Castillo's song, I Think You Are God. I think it's You Are God, right? I think I'm going to play it. Hey, Kinda Godfrey Mafolo from Solwezi. I see God wants to use me as a vessel to bring the family back together. But whenever I feel like doing that, it brings confusion and disruption from where I do find the source of living. Now my question is, what should I do for me to escape this kind of setbacks and calamities? Otherwise, I'm a prayer warrior, whereby even some of those I can call my spiritual helpers in church, they do become against me. Please, I need help. Thank you so much for coming through and for sharing that with me. I think I'm just going to share like a personal story. So I remember some years back, I think maybe that was like either 2011, 2012, somewhere there. So I remember what used to happen was like whenever I prayed so hard, whenever I just prayed so hard, what used to happen is that whenever I pray hard, I would get really sick, you know? And sometimes it would happen maybe at church and maybe we're having a meeting or something or a prayer meeting.

And then whenever I would pray hard and I would feel like, you know what, I'm praying so hard, I would get sick immediately. You know, I would get home and I would feel sick. I would have this fever and everything else. And then I noticed that that was happening to me whenever I prayed. So I was afraid of praying. It's like I could just pray at a certain limit. It's like I wouldn't just break a certain limit. I'm like, I would pray for a certain limit. I wouldn't go so deep in prayer, because then at the back of my head, I'll be telling myself that when I go so deep, I'm gonna get sick, you know? And there are others as well who, when they pray in the night, they have bad dreams. And it's like whenever they don't pray, they sleep well. Somebody's told me that before. You know, and that was happening to me. And so I couldn't just pray deeper, because whenever I pray deeper, I would really feel sick and I would get sick. Until one time, I first learned that I wasn't supposed to be afraid of the enemy, because the enemy had no power and authority over me. And so I wasn't supposed to be afraid. And sometimes the enemy makes us to be fearful. Sometimes the enemy makes us to be fearful and say, you know what? I want to make you stay in that corner. You can't pray so much. You can't be this person that's going to bring people together. And so I'm going to disrupt everything in your life. And so sometimes you're afraid, sometimes you're fearful, and you don't pray. And like, you know what? Let me just stay here in my lane, because once I do this, everything's going to fall apart. So my encouragement to you is, don't stop. My encouragement is, don't be afraid. My encouragement is that, you know, God has you and God has your back, and you need to go, you know, all out and tell the enemy to stay where he's supposed to stay in his lane. And he has no power over you. And once you have that understanding, and so I had that understanding and I prayed harder and harder. And whenever I fell sick, I prayed harder. And it eventually stopped. So I hope you can do that as well. You know, you can pray harder and harder. So says, hey Kunda and the team at To God, there are three answers: yes, no, and wait. So we just have to continue trusting him no matter what. Sometimes God takes longer to answer our prayers for many reasons. Maybe he wants to teach and protect us from bad things. Edwin Mushani from Kitwe. Thank you so much for coming through and for sharing that this evening. And Godfrey, thank you so much as well for coming through. I appreciate. So says, hey Mr. Kunda, I'm always so blessed every time I tune in. I'm constantly encouraged to stay rooted in God's word. This is Mwengwe. Thank you so much, Mwengwe, for coming through. And Sarah M. Kalofiania, thank you so much. You're saying you can't hear me. Okay, so you can hear me. I don't know if it's only you, because I'm receiving feedback, so I guess people are hearing me. So if you can't hear me and you're like, Sarah, please text as well. Text on 0956200490. If you can't hear me, let me know. But if you can hear me, let me know as well. I think I'm receiving feedback here, so I think people are hearing me, I guess. But maybe they're not. But they're responding to some of the questions I'm asking. So, Julius Makiko, Mr. Green, listening from Solwezi. Thank you so much for coming through. Good to know that Solwezi is tuned in this evening. Glad to hear from you. So, the song is coming from Ruben, saying you're God. And I think there's a line that says, a no from you is an answer, a yes from me is a plus. So let's get to it.

0: it again and again and again.
1: A Ruben Castillo right there. You are God. I had him on the show, I think the 8th of May, featured him on the show. Such a beautiful song, You Are God. Wambena, Damumpere, Nkamifukamina, You Are God. And earlier when I was just talking about how sometimes God, you know, invites us to even have faith even more. When we feel like He's not answering our prayers, when we feel like He's not coming through, when we feel like He's far away, when we feel like He's absent, sometimes God is inviting us to faith, you know, and to have faith even more. 23:31 Central African Time says, good evening, Kunda Petronella in Kalulushi. Thank you so much. So says, I love the song. Your encouragement is so profound. That's the reason why I do stick to this channel 24/7, and I'll remain as a watchman in the spirit. God bless. Thank you so much. God bless you too. Thank you for listening, for letting us know, for opening up to us. We appreciate. Says, there we go with my encouraging song. Even I pass through painful moments, I'm always encouraged with Ruben's song, Martha from Lusaka West. Thank you so much, Martha, for coming through. Says, good evening. Getting blessed with this program. May God bless you, Nelson Tampwila from Mazabuka. Thank you so much, Nelson, for coming through. Says, I'm no longer a backbencher now. Thank you so much. Good to know that you're no longer a backbencher and you're talking to us. You know, we really appreciate. Thank you so very much. And 0956200490, that's the number, text or WhatsApp. And let's get talking this evening. So Jesus tells us that He will give us rest. This is His promise to us. But what must we do to allow this promise to come true? And today, maybe you need rest, you know, come to Him, you know, come to God this evening. Run to Him and surrender to Him this evening. He's made a promise, and His promise to us, it is to give us rest. And He wants to give us rest. As we get back to some more music, Joseph Zulu featuring Edith Wairimu. The title of the song is Twakwama. And so Edith all the way from Kenya, and so Zambia and Kenya on this one. Tokuama. Good evening.

to Akoa, my choice of Zulu featuring Edith Wairimu right there. Beautiful piece of music right there. And Chitambo saying, beautiful song. Good evening. Thank you so much, you know, for simply coming through. It's interesting to hear Edith sing Bemba, like she can speak it. And interesting also to hear Joseph sing Swahili as well. It is 23:40 Central African Time, 0956200490. That is the number to text or WhatsApp. So send me a message. You can text or WhatsApp. And yeah, I get to hear from you this evening. And this other song is coming from Ruben, Psalmist Ruben, Ruben Kabwe, Ruben Kale. And the title of the song is Subiro.

Ishinarienu. There's no other name that is greater than the name of God, the name of our Lord and Savior Jesus Christ. At the mention of his name, every knee bows and every tongue confesses his name is great here on earth, everywhere in heaven, everywhere. The name of God, Ishinarienu. Eritanfiengulu. You know, the name of God. The name of God, the name of God. Every knee bows, every tongue confesses. There's nothing that is too hard for God. Call on his name today. Call on him. Let him intervene in your situation. Let God bring solutions. Let him bring answers in your situation. Call on his name. Sometimes all you got to do is call on the name of Jesus. Just call on his name, Ishinarienu. There's power in his name. So it says, getting lifted up by the songs playing his unchangeable God in the good and the bad, Gregor Chipisha of Kalulushi. Thank you so much. Thank you. I really appreciate says, over the word of encouragement, Mr. Kunda, I've come across this chapter in John 15:2, which says, every branch in me that does not bear fruit, he takes away, and every branch that does bear, he prunes, so that it can make more fruit. I'm so encouraged, and God bless. Thank you so much, that's Godfrey. Thank you so much for, coming through. Really appreciate, really, really appreciate. Thank you. And this evening, you're listening to the program, and you've not given your life to Jesus. If tomorrow never came, you don't know where you would be. I'd love to give you an opportunity to give your life to the Lord. You know, you alone just listening to Radio Christian Voice doesn't make you saved. You going to church doesn't make you saved. What makes you saved is when you accept Jesus Christ as your Lord and personal Savior. It is when you have faith and you believe. You know that Jesus came to this world to die for you. And so if you've not done that, you know, I'd love to give you this opportunity to surrender to Jesus and to give your life to him. And so we can pray together as you surrender to Jesus. Repeat after me. Say, Heavenly Father, thank you for your love. Thank you for your mercy. Thank you for who you are. Today, Jesus, I believe you came to this world to die for me. And on the third day, you rose again from the dead to overcome death. Today, I invite you, come into my heart. Come and be my Lord and my Savior. And help me to save you and to follow you faithfully. In Jesus' mighty name, amen. And so, dear friend, if you made that prayer with me this evening, congratulations, and you made a right decision to follow Jesus and to make Jesus your Lord and personal Savior. What you need to do is let me know that you're born again. Tell me that you made a prayer with me. Send me a message on 0956-200-490 and let me know that you are born again. Send a text or a WhatsApp message. Get into our inbox as well if you prefer and tell us that you are born again. I'll be going now. Thank you so much. I really appreciate. But also remember that this weekend, invite someone to church. So get your phone. Invite them to church. You know, this weekend. Tomorrow, invite them to church to come with you to church. So, make sure that you do that. And so invite someone to church this weekend. Then let us know when you do that. Send in a WhatsApp on 0956-200-490. Just say your name, say hi. This is my name. I invited someone to church. We want to hear that. And make sure that you send us that text or WhatsApp message on 0956-200-490. Zero. And so until next week, enjoy, you know, your weekend and get some rest.
do what is pleasing before God. Yeah. Make sure you do that. All right. So until then, it's been Team Praising God in the good and in the bad. My name is Kunda Malama. And remember to be still and that He is God. He's fighting your battles. Bye for now. Leaving the hands of Yudes Kasonde with a song entitled Ishinalieno.

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1: I want to make the following declaration. I declare today that I submit myself as president to the Lordship of Jesus Christ. I likewise submit the government and the entire nation of Zambia to the Lordship of Jesus Christ. I further declare that Zambia is a Christian nation.

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0: The Watchman. Welcome to The Watchman, a time of prayer for Zambia. 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

0: I want to make the following declaration. I declare today that I submit myself as president to the Lordship of Jesus Christ.
1: Hallelujah.
0: I likewise submit the government and the entire nation of Zambia to the Lordship of Jesus Christ.
1: Amen.
0: I further declare that Zambia is a Christian nation.
2: Praise the Lord. What a wonderful day, the day that the Lord has made that you and I should rejoice and be glad in it. Welcome to today's Watchman program, a program where we pray for the nation of Zambia. And we're going to pray that the Lord may help us, touch us, bless us. God has given us an open check to ask anything from him. Ask and you will be given. Seek and you will find. Knock and the door will be opened unto you. God, who has given us everything that relates to life and godliness, he has opened his arms towards us, asking us, yes, to draw near to him, and he will draw near to us. And this hour we draw near to God, yes, by the blood of Yeshua, the blood of the Lamb that was shed on the cross of Calvary, asking for his mercies upon us, asking that the Lord may wash us and cleanse us, asking that the Lord's ears may be inclined to our prayers, our supplications, prayers, and thanksgiving. Today, I want us to pray against accidents in the nation. We're going to pray against accidents. Now, some of you don't understand, especially if you're not spiritual. Life is spiritual. Whatever you do, just know that life is spiritual. To make you understand what I'm talking about, let's go to the book of Ezekiel chapter 11. Ezekiel chapter 11, and please get me right or correct. When I say we pray against accidents, there are certain accidents that just come as a result of carelessness. But in Zambia, we see strange accidents where a driver would see something in front or a person trying to pass. When they swerve off, they don't see that person and so on. Life is spiritual. Ezekiel chapter 11, verse 1. Moreover, the Spirit lifted me up and brought me into the east gate of the Lord's house, which looketh eastward. And behold, at the door of the gate, 25 men, that is 25 men, among whom I saw Jazaniah, the son of Azar, and Pelatiah, the son of Benaiah, prince of the people. Then said he unto me, Son of man, these are the men that devise mischief and give wicked counsel in the city. These are the men that devise mischief and give wicked counsel in the city, which say, it is not near, let us build houses. This city is the Kodron, and we be the flesh. If you don't ask, if you don't know what a cauldron is a port. And there are evil ports that witches use. And you hear the word saying, the people being the meat cooked in those cauldrons, in those ports. You shall not be that meat today in the cauldron of the evil ones in Jesus' name. Your family members are not going to be meat in the pots of the evil, you know, in those evil pots in the name of Jesus Christ. So when I say let's pray against accidents, we're going to pray and claim the word of God on us. What God has prophesied on us. The Bible tells us to watch and pray. It's not just watching. We watch and pray. We become careful and also pray. There are weird you know, weird and weird and weird accidents that are happening. That is not of God. Zambia shall not be the pot, the cauldron of the evil one. We, the people, are not going to be the meat in the cauldron of the evil one, in the mighty name of Jesus Christ. And you know what? We're going to claim that which belongs to us. We're going to declare the word of the Lord as we pray. We're going to pray the word of God on our lives. When you wake up in the morning, before you go out, pray. As you're doing whatever, pray, pray, pray, pray, pray without ceasing. And the word of God is going to work for you. The word of God is sharper than any two-edged sword, piercing asunder to the dividing of the soul and the spirit, the bone and the marrow. What God has spoken in his word will never return to him void, but it will accomplish that which he has purposed it for. Takwa kabeshi wi, idialembwa, idikabwelela kulilesa, ukwabula kufikilisha, efelesa alitumine. When God says, and the Lord heals you, the Lord shall heal you. When the Lord says, I'm your shepherd, he's going to shepherd you. When the Lord says he shall cover you under his wings, he shall cover you. All we need to do is to speak out and proclaim in the realm of the spirit the word and the blessings that belong to us. And we're going to pray that the Lord God will go before us. I want you to be aware of the promises of the word of God, and that's what we're going to pray. Quoting the word of God, what God says about us. Let us pray. Father, thank you. Oh, we give you the praise and the honor. The God that is in covenant with the nation of Zambia. You are the stronger party of this covenant. We are the weaker party. Lord, have mercy on us. Forgive us, O God, wash us and cleanse us and purify us, we pray, as a nation in the mighty name of Jesus Christ. We have sinned against you, O God, in so many ways as a nation. We have disobeyed you, O God. We have gone in our own way. But, Father, we come to you for mercies. We ask that you may pardon us. We ask that you may have mercy on us. We ask that, Jehovah God, you may have mercy upon this nation. As the Father has compassion upon his children, may you have mercy upon this nation, we pray, in the mighty name of Jesus Christ. Oh, Father, we bring this request before you, O God. See how many lives, O God, have been lost on our roads. See how many bodies have been maimed because of accidents. We ask that, Lord, you may have mercy on us. We ask that, Lord, whatever contribution of God we have done to cause this evil to come on us, Father, we ask that you may have mercy. Even as the children of God, they realize that they were in the wrong, and you brought that snake. You told Moses to put that snake, and anybody that looked on that snake was healed. Yes, we acknowledge our sins. We acknowledge our transgressions. We acknowledge, oh God, our every evil, and we ask for your mercies, and we look up to you. We look, oh God, to the cross of Calvary, where, Lord, you set us free, the cross of Calvary, where you delivered us, the cross of Calvary, where you healed us, the cross of Calvary, where you took away our poverty, the cross of Calvary, where you took away our shame. We call upon your name, O God. No one else, O God, will help us. No one else will come through for us except you, O God. Father, we realize that the enemy has put this nation as an evil cauldron in their high places, O God. But today, we stop his works in the name of Jesus Christ and send the word of God on every road, on every street, on every feeder road in this nation of Zambia. We send, O God, your word. We send your word, O God. We send your word, Almighty Father, that Zambians will not be the meat in the evil cauldrons. In the mighty name of Jesus Christ, let your blood, O God, the blood of Jesus that speaks better things than the blood of Abel, let it speak on our behalf. Let it speak on Zambia's behalf. In the name of Jesus, in the name of Jesus, my God, arise and let every enemy be scattered. Let them be scattered. Let them be scattered. Like smoke is driven away, let them be driven away. Let every evil be driven away. In the name of Jesus, in the name of Jesus, arise, oh my God. Show forth your glory. Show forth your power in this nation of Zambia. In the name of Jesus, in the

even as you say, Abraham said, blessed shall thou be when thou comest in, and blessed shall thou be when thou goest out. Oh Lord, we pray in the name of Jesus that let our going out every day be blessed. Let our coming every day be blessed in the name of Jesus Christ. When we go out, we shall return. Yes, in total bodies, in full bodies, in the mighty name of Jesus Christ. Oh Lord my God, your word tells us in Psalms 34 verse 7 that the angel of the Lord encamps around those who fear him. Lord, we fear your name. Lord, we fear your name. Lord, we fear your name. May you hear our prayers. May you encompass us, O God. In the name of Jesus, not only compassing us round, but your word tells us and that you deliver them, deliver us, oh God, from accidents. Deliver us, oh God, from being swallowed up by the enemy. In the name of Jesus, you have said in your word, test and see that the Lord is good. Blessed is the man who takes refuge in him. We come into you, O God, for refuge. The name of the Lord, which is a strong tower, the righteous run into it and they are safe. Yes, we come into you, O God, for safety, O God. You have said, O God, this the poor man called out and the Lord heard him. He saved him from all his troubles. Lord, save us from all our troubles on the roads in the name of Jesus. The roads in the city, the roads in the outskirts, the main road, oh God, the great north road. Yes, Kafua Road going to Livingston. Lord, even the road going to Eastern Province. Oh Lord, the road going to Northern and Wapula and Copper Belt. Every road, oh God, every inner road, oh God. Father, we pray that, Lord, may you save us, oh God, from the enemy, oh God. Let your angels, oh God, compass us around and deliver us, oh God, from the open mouth of the enemy that has opened his mouth to swallow the people of Zambia. We shall not be the meat in his cauldron. We shall not be the meat in his cauldrons in the mighty name of Jesus. We honor you, O God. We bless you, O God. Didn't you say in your word that wherever the soles of our feet shall tread, that is ours? You promised to Moses, and you promised to Abraham. You promised to Isaac. You promised to Jacob. And Lord, we thank you for your word. That word is ours too. When we go out, wherever our feet step, that place is ours. That place is blessed. In the name of Jesus, that sorrow will not follow us. That misfortune will not follow us in the name of Jesus Christ. For we know that you are our shepherd. We will not lack. We will not lack. You lead us, O God, to the green pastures. You lead us in the path of righteousness for your name's sake. Lead us, O God, in every path we lead. We claim, Almighty Father, your leading, O God. Take our feet from the wrong places. Take our feet from the wrong places and cause us to follow you, great shepherd, in the mighty name of Jesus Christ. Ha! Yes, Almighty Father, even at a critical time like this, we decree and declare that even though we walk through the valley of the shadow of death, we fear no evil, for you are with us. Your rod and your staff, they

comfort us. You prepare a table before us in the presence of our enemies. You prepare a table before Zambia in the presence of its enemies. In the mighty name of Jesus Christ. In the mighty name of Jesus Christ. You have said in your word, ask and you will receive. Seek and you will find. Knock and the door will be opened to you. Lord, we ask of you. Lord, we have asked of you. Thank you that you've heard us. Your ears are not deaf to hear. Your eyes are not blind to see. Oh, Lord God Almighty, we give you praise, Almighty Father, that you've heard our prayers. And we give you praise, Almighty Father, that your ear is inclined to our cry. We give you praise, Almighty Father, that you are the covenant-keeping God. Even in this month, oh God, of Shavuot, oh God, the month of covenant, we pray, oh God, that may your covenant with Zambia be true, oh God, that you are our helper, that you are our shelter, you are our redeemer, you are our supplier, you are our protector, oh God. Under the shadow of the Almighty, we hide, oh God. No evil shall befall us. Yes, the sun will not smite us by day, nor the moon by night. No evil shall come before us. Oh Lord, we shall just see it, oh God, with our eyes, oh God. Lord, we thank you, mighty Father, that you are our protection. You are our hiding place. Into you, oh God, we come. Oh God, for safety. Into you, oh God, we come. Oh, for protection. In the name of Jesus Christ, thank you that you are saving, almighty Father, all the people of Zambia, our family members, our children, our households, and every Zambian. Protect them, oh God, from the evil one, almighty Father, that has opened, oh God, its mouth. Protect us from the spirit of death that has opened its mouth to swallow the people, O God, that they may be in the port of the enemy. It shall not be so. We decree and declare in the name of Jesus, in the name of Jesus, in the name of Jesus, Yahweh Sabaoth, the Lord of hosts, arise and fight Zambia's battle. Arise and fight Zambia's battle. Arise and fight Zambia's battle in the name of Jesus Christ. Oh God, we thank you. Oh God, we worship you. We lift your name. We come with thanksgiving in our hearts, thanking you, oh God, for your goodness, thanking you for your kindness. You said, surely goodness and mercy shall follow me. Oh, Lord, let goodness and mercy follow us wherever we go in the name of Jesus Christ. In the name of Jesus Christ. Oh, Lord God Almighty, we give you the praise. We give you the honor. Imatamube pabufi, tamube pabufi, fiosefe mwaso sa, muchebo chenu, mweta tafika fikirishiwa, fikirisha nyubulayo wenu, lesa wachipanga no. 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Oh my God, you're not easily mocked. You're not easily mocked. 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In the name of Jesus Christ, in the name of Jesus Christ, whatever the enemy has planned against your people, may he fall in his own trap in the name of Jesus Christ. Oh Lord God Almighty, you stripped naked the enemy. Oh God, you made a public show of him. He's got no power. He's got no authority because Lord, you stripped him naked. And Lord, he has no power over your people, the people of Zambia, whom you put in your boundaries of habitation that they may seek you and find you, though you're not far away from us. Ha! May there be a spiritual awakening. May there be a spiritual awakening. People coming to know you, oh God. People coming to know your word, oh God. People coming to know your truth, oh God, in the mighty name of Jesus. Thank you, Lord, for hearing our prayers, for answering our prayers. In Jesus' mighty name we pray. Amen
and amen. Thank you so much for praying with me. You can continue praying. But the Lord has heard our prayers. This has been Reverend Joyce Mwanza. May God richly bless you. And I repeat what I said the other day. Please pray for me. It's getting tougher and tougher. I need your backing to pray for me every day in your daily prayers. Pray for me. Pray for my family. You see, when you're in the battlefront, the enemy will get you. I lead this prayer, these prayers. I've been leading these prayers from 2015. Unbiased. I'm neither left nor right, but I'm for God. And I'll pray the word. And I know that the enemy is not happy. Please back me up in prayers. I covet your prayers every day. Until tomorrow morning, shalom, shalom. God bless you.

hospital, perhaps God could intervene and bring his wife back to life. Along the way, he made a decision to play back the prophetic prayer hour of that day in the morning. And as he began to play it, crying and driving, as he was approaching the hospital, all

0: part. I love this part. It says, His record will prevail. Nothing's too hard for Him. He can do anything but fail. Mr. Mercy, you want to sing that? His record.
1: His

0: His record will prevail. Nothing's too hard for him.
1: Yes, sir.
0: He can do anything but fail. What a mighty God he is.
1: Yes, sir.
0: What a mighty God he is.
1: God.
0: We thank him for his records. We thank him for his faithfulness. We thank him for keeping his words. We thank him for fulfilling his promises. We thank him for his mighty power. We thank him for the great things he's doing. We honor him with a song. Amen.
1: Amen.

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Second Chronicles 7 verse 14. The Bible says, if my people who are called by my name will humble themselves and pray, seek my face and turn away from their wicked ways, then will I hear from heaven, will forgive their sins and heal their land.

sexuality, bestiality, lesbianism, things that we've embraced. Mighty God, in Jesus' name, for I believe Zambia shall be saved, and the time is now. Hallelujah.

0: Okay, yesterday we had choir rehearsal, but now we can sing it for real. Come on, help us sing this song. Here we go. The Lord is my shepherd, everybody.
1: The Lord is my shepherd.
0: He goes before me.
1: He goes before me.
0: Defender behind me.
1: Defender behind me.
0: Y'all been practicing. I won't fear.
1: I won't fear.
0: I'm filled with anointing.
1: I'm filled with anointing.
0: Thank you, Jesus.
2: My cup's overflowing.
1: My cup's overflowing.
0: No weapon can harm me.
1: No weapon can harm me.
0: Jesus, I won't fail.

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0: mercy follows us in the middle. Oh God, oh God. Oh God. Oh God, come on people, let's just give him thanks for who he is and what he can do and what he has done. Yesterday, today and forever, he remains God. He's the King of Kings. He's the mighty one. Hallelujah. When all is said and done, when all is said and sung, we declare that you alone, Jehovah King of Kings, my God, you reign forever and ever, and the devil is defeated in Jesus' name. Hallelujah! 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Thank you, Jesus. Thank you, Jesus. We are not ashamed of who you are. Thank you, God. Let's give him praise one more time. Come on, don't be afraid. Thank you, Jesus.
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1: Uyise wayemuzwa mangibe njengoJesu. Okay, that's the first part of the song. You just respond to that. Mangibe njengoJesu. Simple like that. This should be every Christian's prayer.